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1: Sin is proud to announce Nam-based folk grunge collective Daisy Picker as our feature artist all this month. 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

0: street, pull around back. 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

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What's the deal with these crooked contracts? You're just like my dad, leave a trail of destruction. If there was a God, I'd ask a lot of questions. And people always tell me that I ask too many questions. And if there was a God, he'd probably be in finance. And he'd take his coffee black and his sugar in half.

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Sin is proud to announce Nam-based folk grunge collective Daisy Picker as our feature artist all this month. Daisy Picker formed in 2023 and make music best described as gritty and delicate through a unique blend of raw grunge, folk and experimentation. Spearheaded by lead singer Nadia Phillips, we'll hear tracks from current album Mess Around and their new single Can't Live Without You. Daisy Picker, our feature artist all this month on Sin.

isn't just something you look at. It's what you talk about, what you experience, what surprises you. Art Smitten dives into Naam's contemporary scene, exhibitions, practices, and the ideas shaping culture right now. Mondays, 3 till 5. Get Art Smart. 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

0: good effort, Cammy. 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

0: Sin Media acknowledges and pays respect to the people of the Woiwurrung and Bunwurrung language groups of the Eastern Kulin Nations, on whose unceded lands the Sin Studio stands. Sin extends this respect to the traditional custodians and people of the lands and waters our content reaches. It always was, and always will be, Aboriginal land.
1: Good afternoon. The time right now is 1:03. You're listening to Sin. My name is Connor, and this is Meze.

The voice you're hearing right now is that of Romanian singer Florin Salam. You might know him from these videos he's got on social media where he is at a wedding, he's on one knee and he's just... singing his heart out. But in his native Romania, turn that down real quick. In his native Romania, he's known for a lot more than just that. He's known as the king of manele. Now, manele is a genre of Romanian pop music. It originated in the Romani community hundreds and hundreds of years ago, but the modern form kind of came about in the early 90s, and it combines all these elements of Romanian and Romani folk with electronic instrumentation and contemporary lyrics. It's centered around this driving rhythm. It's not very dissimilar from like reggaeton, you know, that like kind of rhythm. Manele's got something very similar that drives through a lot of its songs. And despite it being one of the most popular styles of music in Romania, arguably its most popular, it is very controversial. I'll discuss that a little bit later, the fact that it's not played on mainstream radio stations. There's specific radio stations for manele music. It's not usually allowed to be played on TV shows. There's all sorts of controversy about 30 years still after it kind of came about as a genre. But I'll explain a little bit about that later, a little bit about its origins. We're going to explore this genre together, but if you're curious as to how this music actually sounds, I've got a song for you. This is a banger I've had on repeat for quite a few weeks now while I'm writing out this episode. This is Costel Bijou, Gypsy Style. You're listening to Men.

Gypsy Style, Costel Bijou. You're listening to Meze on Sin. We're talking about Manila music today from Romania. And I said before, if you missed that intro, we're going to talk a little bit about the origins of it, because this is a genre that has kind of existed for centuries and centuries, but its modern form only came about very recently. And I think the way it came about is extremely interesting. You can kind of see some of that centuries-old history just listening to interviews with the singers of this genre, of Manila singers, because I think one of the most interesting things about, the way they refer to themselves in interviews is they don't really call themselves singers, like Manila singers. They prefer to use this word, and it's Lautari. Now, that's a word that dates back centuries. Lautari are performers of a Romani style of music called... I apologize to every Romanian tuning in right now. Lautareasca. I had a down pat while I was preparing for this. Don't come after me. So in the 18th and 19th centuries, these Lautari, they would travel all around Europe playing folk music inspired by everything from Turkish music, Greek music, the music of like South Asia, Southwest Asia. And as they traveled around, they started playing stuff like Western music. You know, think of your Beethovens, your Mozarts, you know, your dance songs at that time, like the waltz. So it did that from about 16th, 17th century, really developed into this phenomenon. And by the start of the 1900s, the Romanian word Manila started being used to describe some of the music they were playing, specifically this kind of rhythmic Turkish-influenced style of song that the Lautari would play. Now, this style, the rhythm that they would use kind of varied a little bit for about 100 years between the 1850s and the 1950s when this thing started having a name. But by the 1950s, the Lautari eventually kind of settled on this rhythm called the Turkish Duyek. And that's what we still hear in Manila music today. So I'm going to play you a little example of that.

like. Rhythm that really defined Manela around that time. Now, the song you just listened to is actually one of the only professionally recorded Manela recordings from around the 20th century, especially before 1989. If you're familiar with Romanian history, you might know that that was the time of communist Romania, and there's a lot of discrimination, a lot of repression of Romani culture around that time. The lyrics in that song were actually originally about discrimination against Roma by Romanian police. But to actually have it professionally recorded, you know, you can't say that. They had to remove the lyrics, which is why it's instrumental. So it's heavily suppressed. Apart from these very few professional recordings, which were kind of novelties for native Romanians, not really for the Romani community, the only way you'd be able to hear Manele was at like Romani weddings or in these like black market tape recordings, you know, tape recorders smuggled into the country that they would do a very bootleg recording of a Manele song on, and it would circulate around. These circulated around for about 30 years. And then in the 1980s, when Romania had this very turbulent history, the young people started getting really into it. They found these black market tapes and they loved the sound. They loved this blend of like Balkan and Turkish and, you know, all these influences. So it actually started getting, Romani, like Lalu Tati started gaining this kind of newfound popularity, especially in 1989 after the end of the communist regime. And that kind of set the scene for the 90s where Manele really became a cultural phenomenon. You had these venues like the Cafeneaua Veche, where you had multiple very, very famous, very recognizable in Romania, these stars that started making waves just by performing there. And I think that kind of brings it back to the thing of the Lalu Tati, because I think one of the most interesting things about these stars, especially in the 90s, is that they called themselves Lalu Tati because they weren't really singers in the traditional sense. Like, they didn't grow up learning how to sing as their main thing. They learned how to play Lalu Tadeasca music, which is why they call themselves Lalu Tati. And so many of the stars in Manele started off with different instruments. You know, they're proficient in multiple different

I'm Seven Null Per GPS by Nikolai Gutsa featuring Mr. Juve. You're listening to Meze on Sin. The time is 21 past 3, and I haven't mentioned this little show. Text in at 0468155796. If you've never heard this kind of music before, let me know what you think of it. If you are Romanian and tuning in, thank you very much. Let me know your thoughts on Manila music and stuff, because, as I said in the intro, it's very controversial. I said it was so controversial that mainstream radio stations won't play it. I actually have this quote from a Romanian music journalist called Paul Breazu, who said, "It's bizarre to think that it was easier for Florin Salam, the new king of the genre, to appear on BBC Radio 1 than to be on any mainstream radio or TV station in Romania." Now, this controversy, there's kind of no way around it. That quite a lot of the stigma against Manila music has to do with what I mentioned in the last segment, that it's music that originates from the Roma community in Romania that is very proud to be both Romani and Romanian, and has become this kind of cultural emblem. So I think that's maybe the main driving reason, especially for some of the systematic stuff in here, because unlike maybe some of the controversial genres over here in Australia or in the United States, you don't quite have people trying to ban them like they do in Romania with Manele. But there's a couple different reasons that people give. One of them is, like, it's trashiness. This is going to be something that comes up quite often in this series. People think that folk music mixed with electronic elements is trashy, that, you know, it kind of ruins this very beautiful music, folk music that draws from all these different facets. So there's kind of that. There's also people who criticize its association with, like, low culture and stuff like that. That's another thing. Classism with Romani people in general being associated with lower class things in Romania. But I think maybe the most interesting thing that they bring up is that the lyrics are trash. It's like, I've seen several critics go, like, this, these lyrics don't make sense. They're just made to rhyme. You know, you translate them into English and it's kind of like, the does rhyme in Romanian, but the lyrics don't quite match up, which I think maybe is kind of a fair complaint, because I think all good pop music made in the West has very, sensical lyrics,

0: time I knew.
1: Yeah, see, it's like kind of the most famous people over here do have, and most acclaimed people over here do have very sensical lyrics. Okay, I'm going to have a little quiz going on. We are going to play a little game. This is called Can You Play Manele Here? Because it's so controversial, and as I said before, there's kind of the systematic thing of banning it that we don't really see in, like, the West with quote-unquote controversial genres. I've got a list of places, just places, and you can play, well, do play along at home, please. Figure out if you can play Manele in these places. Like, if you were to go on your phone, load up Spotify, load up a Flown In Salam song, and play it. Are you allowed to, or is it banned? All right, this is the first question. Can you play Manele in the city of Timisoara? The whole city. I'm going to give you a moment to think about it. I don't have Jeopardy music, but like... Dun, dun, dun, dun, dun, dun, dun. Dun, dun, dun, dun. You cannot play Manele music in the city of Timisoara. It was actually banned by the former mayor in 2019, I think on account of bad lyrics, you know, rotting the culture, what these systematic things kind of usually say about it. It was ruled as discrimination in 2020, I think fair enough. It was then re-banned in 2023. The old 2019 ban was by the former mayor. This one's by the current mayor, who said that he didn't want to hear trashy lyrics and stuff during celebrations. So it's banned there. Your second question. A taxi in Cluj. Are you allowed to play Manele? Just in if you're a taxi driver, just load it up on your phone and play it. I'm going to give you a second to think about it. Nope. You cannot play Manele in a city in a taxi in the city of Cluj. The taxi drivers there were banned from playing Manele in 2010, and the rule has never changed as far as my research goes. So that's banned there. Taxi drivers can't even listen to the music. We've got one more question here. A Coldplay concert in Bucharest. Are you allowed to load up your phone and play a Manele song at a Coldplay concert in Bucharest? I'm going to give you some time to think about this. Okay, I had my thing over the incorrect buzzer. I was really expecting that to not be true. Yes, it is true. In 2024, Chris Martin, the lead singer of Coldplay, brought the Lautar Babasha on stage to perform one of his songs. It actually ended up in some controversy, as I think you may gather, but you are allowed to play Manele music. And if you don't know Romanian culture and you're listening to Manele music for the first time through the show, I think you should be very, very proud. You're in good company. Chris Martin's up there with you. So right now, I'm going to play you the song that Babasha actually played at that 2024 concert in Bucharest with Coldplay invited it on stage. This is Paina by Babasha. You're listening to Meze on Sin.

0: Tuate Dia Mentale by Luis Gabriel. You're listening to Meze on Sin. The time is 26-4. I said to text in on the text line, 0468155796. If you've never heard this music before, is it a banger? Do you agree with me? If you're Romanian, you've heard this music before. Or if you're not Romanian, you've heard this music before. You get the idea. What are your thoughts on Manele? I actually had a text I missed from Lucy about 20 minutes ago saying that Kef de Kef is a banger. She loves that track. So I'm glad to know that people also love this music. And it's not just me. Kind of the nation of Romania loves this music, as evidenced by it being one of, if not the most popular genre. So I thought it was only appropriate that I would maybe talk to someone who's a little bit more well-versed in this topic than I am. So I got the chance to talk with Andrea Monica Sfarlea, who is the president of 3ZZZ, another community radio station that specializes in foreign language broadcasts and stuff like that. The head of their Romanian language program committee. And I got to talk a little bit about Manele. She said quite a few great things. So I've got some excerpts from that interview right now that I'm going to play for you. So for this first bit, we were talking a little bit about the traditional elements of Lautreiască music, which is that music that Manele kind of came from, that traditional Romani folk music, and how you can kind of still see those traditions in Manele today. So take a listen to this.
1: So the strong connection is probably through the Lăutari. They were professional musicians, many of them Roma. They would play at weddings, celebrations, and community gatherings. And they have done that for generations. But the music was not electronic in any form back then. It was really distinctive and very beautiful sounding, in my opinion. I think you can still hear that inheritance in the very ornamented vocal styles and the improvisations, the instrumental flourishes, the strong relationship with the dancing and celebration, because that would be party music, and the interaction between the musicians and their audience. So they would have, during a music passage, they would address somebody, or they would say something, or, you know, like they it would be an interactive type of musical piece at those parties. And Manele will also combine some Balkan and Turkish and Middle Eastern sounds, I guess. And the pop production and electronic instrumentation is really what made it very distinctive in the early 90s. Because Romania was a communist country until 1989. Mm. And then we were pretty cut off from the rest of the world. After the revolution, a lot of the, Western influence and the music and the instruments and the synthesizers and everything else that was on the market started to arrive in Romania. So all of a sudden, it was much easier to produce music. You did not have to go through the state department to record a piece of music. And Manele started popping up almost like, like mushrooms after the rain. A lot of people who don't like Manele, they say this is not a Romanian style of music, but it is, because it's actually based on the previous precursor sound.
0: Yeah, so I think that's that's a really, really great excerpt from her. One thing that I haven't gotten the chance to mention yet, and I think you won't really be able to, I can't really translate it over the radio, is that a big part of the culture around Manele is like weddings and stuff like that, celebrations, live events. They do perform the hits at live events, but quite a lot of their live performances are kind of, intimate at weddings, stuff like that. And, involve dedications to someone, a family, a successful, wedding and stuff like that, a birth, all these things. And it's really kind of, one of the interesting things about Manele is in the electronic elements is that they kind of aided in this wedding thing. Cause it's just people at weddings, people at celebratory events, they don't want the song to end. They want it to go on for 10 minutes, 12 minutes, 20 minutes. And that allowed them to just keep the party going. You don't have to worry about the drummer getting tired. You don't have to worry about the lautari, faltering a little bit in playing phrases. So I think, yeah, that's very interesting. The second part of this interview, so she posed a question to a couple of, like, a Facebook group for Romanian people in Melbourne about their thoughts on Manele, what they think of it, you know, connotations, do they enjoy it, all that. So we had a chance to discuss those results a little bit here.
1: From the questions I asked, you know, I got some opinions similar to what I thought was behind Manele. Some people said they love Manele. So there are people my age, quite a lot of them actually, who listen and love Manele. And others rejected it so intensely that even the fact that I asked that question, it provoked personal attacks. Okay? So, but some of the responses, most of them, are in the middle. And those are, I think, that are the most revealing. Even the people who say that they dislike Manele, they're also admitting that they're extraordinarily danceable and, you know, like a very engaging sound. And then also the distance, because we are here in a diaspora, we are kind of, you know, cut off from Romania. And there is a lot of homesickness, especially for the people who had a significant part of their life in Romania. One person said that she had listened to very little Romanian music while in Romania, but then felt very differently in Australia because of that, missing the Romania. And then she's been listening to more Romanian music after she moved to Australia. Someone else said that, I don't go to a party to listen to Vivaldi's Four Seasons. Every musical genre has its place. So I guess that's a very similar opinion to my own. Like, I would want to dance on danceable music. And I personally believe that Manele are Romanian, very Romanian. So I would like to see and hear that at a party myself. My personal conclusion is that Manele are more than just a musical preference. They are a culture mirror. And this was something that came up in the answers that I got, the fact that it's more of a social movement, more of a social type of culture. It's more about that, not so much about music. And the Romanians are still arguing about the taste, identity, class, belonging, who has the authority to define what counts as Romanian culture, and so on. So that's still going. And I guess that's at the heart of the controversy around Manele still. But I think, as I said, there is a trend for them to become more palatable and more accepted.
0: Very well said from Andrea. Big shout out to her for this interview. It was very good. We went on for quite a bit longer than this. There's so much in that interview and it's so interesting. I just listened back to it last night. So I'll have that up somewhere online in the next couple of days. Stay tuned on the Instagram. I'll let you know when that happens, at Mezesyn, Mezesyn. Anyway, this next track is a pick by quite a few members in that Romanian community in Melbourne Facebook group. One that I think is very kind of, a staple of the Manele rotation. This is Made in Romania. Iona Cercel, you're listening to Meze on Sin.
2: Da, de ce? 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Ușor!

Made in Romania by Ionut Cercel. You're listening to Meze on Sin. If he sounded young in that song, it's because he was. When he recorded it, he was 12 years old. And the reason that he started recording Manila music is because both his brother, his older brother, Florin Cercel, and his father, Petrica Cercel, are legendary Lautari. So, a little bit of trivia for you. I'm going to take you on a little bit of a peruse of the current Romanian charts. Now, I said at the beginning of the show that it's, and kind of throughout, that this is the biggest genre in Romania, arguably. And you won't really hear it on the radio, stuff like that. But it does dominate the digital charts. Right now, Manele accounts for 9 out of the top 10 songs on Romanian Spotify. The highest non-Romanian song is actually BTS at number 35. So we've got quite a lot of Manele artists. This is more of like a new Manele, where it takes influence from stuff like hip-hop and R&B, trap music, reggaeton, kind of taking influence the same way that the Lautari did back in, you know, the 18th, 19th centuries from different cultures all around. So I will introduce you to two of these artists. We've got Vanilla, arguably the biggest artist in Romania right now. He's dominating the charts. He's got 19 placements, I think. He's got this wide range of influences from hip-hop to R&B to Brazilian funk. His song I forgot how to say the number 7 in Romanian. I'm so sorry to everyone in Romanian listening. 17-7, which is number 1 on the charts. That's very reggae influence. That's a song with another Lautar, Alex Bolea. Now, the other one I want to bring up is Bereket. He's got this 2000s-inspired R&B production. It's kind of like reminiscent of the Neptunes and Timbaland. It's very interesting, I think, especially when you think back to like that actual like production sound, that it used quite a lot of those like South Asian, Southwest Asian, North African sounds. Think about like the song like Big Pimpin' by Jay-Z and UGK. Was produced by Timbaland, and it's got this like Egyptian sample kind of at the core of it. And I think it's really interesting how that sound is now being reincorporated into Manele music, which descends from that Lautareasca like sound that took influence from so much. So these are two of the biggest artists in Romania right now. I'm going to play you a song that features both of them. This is a great song. This is Știu că ți-e dor by Bereket, Vanilla, 21 Siempre, and Cercel. 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

0: că ești talent, talent.
1: Știu că ți-e dor, bye. Vanilla, Beriket, Churchill, and 21 Siempre. You're listening to Meze on Sin. It's 7:04. We're at the end of the show right now, and I hope listening to this, you've gained an appreciation for Romanian pop music, Manila music. I've got a few things that I want to give shout-outs to. First of all, big shout-out to Andrea Monica Svarlea for that interview. Again, that'll be up later this week. Check in on the socials at Mezesyn, M-E-Z-E-S-Y-N. I'll have that up by the end of this week. And also, tune in to her, to the Romanian language show on 3ZZZ. That's Saturdays, 3 p.m. to 4 p.m. I want to give a shout-out to the texters on the text line who are given love, you know, kind of assuring me that this music isn't just kind of my fascination and people also are liking it. And I want to give a shout-out to a couple of artists that I didn't get to mention, or that I did mention, that I think if you're interested in this music, you should give a listen to. Particular Nicolae Gutsa. I played his song Am Semnal Pe GPS early in the show. I think you should check him out. Vale Vielia, Costel Bijou, Vanilla, Beriket, Alex Batea are all great artists from this kind of new generation of Manele that I think you should check out if you're interested in this. Maybe I'll have it up in a little bit of a playlist. But yeah, once again, thank you so much for tuning in. I've got one more song to play for you right now, and I was trying to think of who'd play for this last song to end off this first show. And it kind of occurred to me that I'd mentioned him all throughout the show. I didn't actually say, like, play a song from him. So this is a track by the King of Manele, Florin Salam. This is Saint-Tropez. My name is Connor. This has been Meze on Sin.

0: We at Represent National would like to acknowledge and pay our respects to the people of the Woiwurrung and Boomerang language groups of the Eastern Kulin Nations on whose unceded lands the Sin office and studio stand, as well as to the traditional custodians of the lands and waters that Sin's content reaches. First Nations people have shared stories across this continent and surrounding islands for tens of thousands of years and continue to do so. Sovereignty was never ceded, always was, always will be Aboriginal land.
1: Kids should go to school. That's what we're committed to.
2: What do we want? What do we want? When do we want it?
3: 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I haven't flip-flopped. 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
5: 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Welcome to the show, everyone. If you missed past episodes of our show, don't worry. You can listen back to the Represent podcast wherever you get your podcasts. Now, as I said, we are so excited to welcome Fatima to the show as a new presenter on Represent National. So welcome, Fatima. Fatima, I'll ask you the same questions our other presenters were hit with at the start of the season so that our listeners can get to know you a bit. So I'd love to know, what do you do with yourself when you're not in the SYN studio?
6: Hi, thank you for having me. I'm excited to be here for the first time. I spend all my time, almost all my free time in the cinemas. I love going to see every new movie. I make a point. I think I probably go at least once, twice a week. I love going to the cinemas.
5: That's so cool. I'm obsessed. Do you have a favorite cinema you'd like to go to?
6: Oh my God. Okay. I really love the one on Collins Street, Kino Cinema. If not, I love Hoyts at Chadston. I like the mix and match sodas.
5: Ooh. And what kind of movies are your favourite kind of movies?
6: I literally watch anything, but these days I've been really loving fantasy, horror, anything more like fantastical. I've been really into.
5: So you're like an A24
6: movie fan? Yes, yes. I just watched a movie last night that was a horror film, and I've been really into that.
5: What film?
6: I watched Resident Evil.
5: Oh,
6: that was really good.
7: I really want to watch that one.
6: And yeah, it was just so good.
5: You recommend?
6: I do. It was like watching a video game. It was so cool.
5: That does sound cool. Okay, I reckon if you're a Letterboxd user, I'm going to have to check out your Letterboxd.
6: Yes, definitely.
5: And I'd also love to know, what's a political topic that really gets you talking or even arguing, something that gets you fired up?
6: Something that really bothers me, politically speaking, is when more progressive parties fear being bold out of whether it's due process, whether they're afraid to sort of go about something without going through all the typical channels, while more conservative parties just absorb everything in their path boldly and they don't place limits on what they consider to be realistic. Whereas I think progressive parties, especially in this country, can be a little bit scared. They think we have to be realistic with our approaches. I think there's no point in realism. I think you may as well just go full force. That's what bothers me.
5: Yeah, I think you could even argue that this idea that you need to be realistic, in air quotes, for people who aren't in the studio, it's almost like a self-limiting belief. Like, maybe we can't make huge progressive change because we're not trying to.
6: Definitely.
5: That's my opinion anyway. But we'll shift to this week's news. So Nyan has this week's news bulletin.
8: Hello. In national politics this week, Victorian Labour has promised tougher sexual and family violence laws if re-elected, at November state election. The proposed reforms would introduce a maximum penalty of life imprisonment for rape, increase penalties for serious sexual offences, and create new offences targeting perpetrators, who abandon victims needing urgent medical assistance. Victoria is also moving to impose tougher restrictions on new data centres. Under the new proposed rules, new facilities would need to maintain a 150-metre buffer from homes, face restrictions around schools and residential areas, and source their own renewable energy. South Australia's government has committed to $109 million to support the state's struggling wine industry. The package includes $100 million in loans to help growers transition away from unviable vineyards, along with funding for wine surplus, disposal of old vineyard infrastructure, and expanding export markets. Around 650 Qantas ground workers are preparing to take industrial action over pay and working conditions. The 24-hour strikes are scheduled to affect workers in Victoria today and other parts of Australia tomorrow, with more of the workers involved in Qantas Freight and some Qantas Link regional services. The regional bank is signalling that interest rates could rise again at its meeting next week. Governor Michelle Bullock says Australia's labour market remains relatively tight and is contributing to pressure on wages, business costs and inflation, with the RBA board due to meet on September 28th and 29th. And finally, the federal government is continuing its push for international cooperation on artificial intelligence as concerns grow over the rapid expansion of AI infrastructure and its economic impact. The RBA has also warned that the current AI investment boom is adding to the demand in the Australian economy before any potential productivity benefits are fully realized. And that's your recap for, or somewhat of a recap for the recent news.
5: Recent news. Thank you so much for that, Nayan.
1: The wine. Sorry, I had to jump in, but that's crazy.
8: Yeah.
1: I got a whole wine going as well. Jesus, a lot of, I tell you what, my parents would be frustrated with that one.
5: Yeah, I think a lot of people would be frustrated. You know, South Australia is very known for its high quality wines, and I'm sure any wine snobs listening in would be glad to know that the South Australian government is helping with their wine industry.
8: With a small $100 million investment.
5: Yeah.
1: Just a cheeky $100 million.
5: A small loan of 100 and what is it? How many millions?
8: 909.
5: A small loan of $109
1: million.
5: 109. But on today's show, we'll be starting with, excitingly, our interview with the 27-year-old mayor of Maribyrnong City Council, Mohamed Semra. Before looking at whether young Australians and future generations are doomed, and finally, the Coalition's education policy announcements. But during the show, we really want to hear from you. If you want to share your thoughts with us at any point, you can text us at 0468 155 796. That's 0468 155 796. If you haven't already, I recommend saving it in your phone so that every week when you're listening to our show, you can text us easily without having to note down the number. Last week we welcomed Mohamed Semra, the Maribyrnong Mayor, to the Sin Studios for a chat about his career, the state of politics and more. Mohamed came to Australia as a refugee from Sudan as a child and made history when he became the first person from sub-Saharan Africa to be elected as the mayor of a local council in Australia at just 27 years of age. As a teenager, Mohamed made international headlines when he called out an instance of racial profiling at an Apple store, and he went on to co-found Endeavour Youth Australia, an organisation that helps culturally and linguistically diverse youth feel empowered. We began by asking the mayor to tell us a little about himself and how he came to be the mayor of Maribyrnong City Council.
2: So my name is Mohamed Semra. I'm a councillor and mayor of the city of Maribyrnong. I currently serve as the mayor for the 25-26 period, and there's no greater privilege than representing a community I grew up in for more than 24 years. Being able to advocate on behalf of community, uplift voices, actively think about who's not involved in the conversation and, you know, go out there and be the voice for the voiceless. I think it's one of the, something I'm going to remember for the rest of my life. And to be able to make decisions that are going to long outlast me, I can't even put it to words. My journey has not been a linear one. You know, there's been, you know, immense barriers and obstacles, obviously being, you know, visibly African, visibly Muslim, relatively young and independent. Four, I would say, of the biggest barriers of entry into politics. But I've always been a community-minded person. Out of high school, I intentionally volunteered to build my own capacity in communication, advocacy, activism, networking. I started my own organization, Endeavour Youth Australia, where we work across to almost 100 schools. We've supported more than 15,000 young people over that period of time. And one thing I've identified in that journey

0: a lot of advocacy work goes into my role, understanding that local council is only one form of government. While we do have a set budget every year, we do operate in a rate-capped environment, and the demands on local government are only increasing. Modern-day councils are much more than just rates, roads and rubbish. The expectation from community is rising. We deliver almost 100 services to community and meet community in different stages of their lives. The first person that a mother sees after giving birth is our child health maternal nurse. We support seniors, support young people through our youth services. And my role is ensuring that the voices of community are always centered in our decision making, but also acknowledging that I am one of 7 decision makers. And so working alongside a strong councillor group advocating for the community, ensuring that we have the community infrastructure our growing community needs. And when issues do arise, they come to local government first. State and federal government, a lot of the time, the agenda is set from a statewide perspective without acknowledging that every community experiences different challenges, depending on what municipality or what area in Victoria you are in. So it's up to local government to really advocate, work with state and federal governments to ensure that the reality on the ground is being represented at a state or federal level. So there are multiple layers to my role, but it's about ensuring that we are advocating for community and servicing the areas that the community think are important.
1: How would you describe the city of Maribyrnong for anyone who isn't familiar with that area?
0: The city of Maribyrnong is one of the most diverse places in Victoria. We are the gateway to Melbourne's west. We are 5 to 7 kilometres away from the CBD, and we are very uniquely placed. We have almost 100,000 residents. I like to brag that we are the top 3 most financially sustainable councils in Victoria. We have really good governance, a strong identity around creativity, and creativity is where we see future investment going. And we want to cement the city of Maribyrnong and also our main activity centre, Footscray, as the creative capital of the West. So there's immense opportunity, immense potential in the city of Maribyrnong. It is a very young community. The average age of our municipality is 35 years. We're seeing a lot more young families, a lot more professionals, people that, you know, want to live close to where they work. But we also understand there's a lot of challenges, but also a lot of opportunity and working through that.
2: So, Mohammed, you became the mayor of Maribyrnong at just the age of 27 last year. Why is leadership so important to you, and what do you find so appealing about being a leader for others?
0: Leadership is important to me because it's important to have a seat at the table. Having a seat at the table allows for better outcomes when the table is reflective of the community. One thing I've identified in politics is that a lot of our leaders might not reflect what the reality on the ground looks like. I grew up in a single parent household, you know, I'm a migrant and refugee. I'm relatively young. There are certain experiences that I bring to the table that no one else really possesses. And also, leadership for me looks like making it easier for the person that comes after you. I'm very big on intentional leadership and self-leadership as well. And that's what I want to bring into my role. That's why I ran as an independent. I in no way see council as a stepping stone to state or federal politics. I see it as an opportunity to make some real change. When I'm out in the community, I get to speak to people that our decisions are directly affecting. And that's the power of local government. We're the closest arm of government to the people, and we're so reachable, we're so accessible. I'm always, you know, walking around and attending community events, and anyone that has an idea, anyone that has a concern, I ensure that I give it the time and the weight that it deserves. And I think that's what leadership looks like. And I think that's what has always enticed me about being a leader, is being able to help others, uplift others, and create a better environment, an inclusive environment.
3: I might ask a follow-up question to that. We've talked a little bit on our show about this idea of boots on the ground politics, of politicians actually being in their communities and speaking to the people they are representing or supposed to be representing. And do you think that's something that you think is missing from other levels of politics?
0: Yeah, it's definitely missing. Local knowledge leads to better outcomes. When decisions are being remotely made at a state and federal level, a lot of the times they don't take into consideration ground level constraints, community needs, regional differences in infrastructure capacity. And so

0: It's frustrating for local government when state and federal government are making decisions and view us as an afterthought. Let's make the decision and then consult council. Yeah, it's definitely frustrating. Mm.
1: Yeah, I can imagine it would be, especially, yeah, as you said, when decisions are being made and then, oh, we'll tell local governments about that afterwards.
0: And as local government, we know the community leaders. We work with so many grassroots organisations that often aren't on the radar of state or federal governments. So we have a whole heap of local knowledge that can be leveraged. So then when decisions are made, it's more digestible to the community and it's something the community can be happy about and have buy-in into.
1: Yeah, instead of this top-down kind of leadership approach that we've had for a long time here. Leadership
0: has always been, to me, a bottom-up approach.
2: So you ran as an independent, you know, rather than joining one of the major political parties. What do you think independents can offer in, you know, political places such as, you know, a council that some parties sometimes can't?
0: Running as an independent was one of the most important decisions I've ever made. I understood how difficult the path was going to be. I had no brand. A lot of the residents didn't know who I was. I had to rely on them looking at my smile and trusting me and be like, you know, I like this guy's smile, let me vote for him. It was important I ran as an independent because I wanted to be accountable and answerable to my own decision making. And so I put in the work. I wanted to know my community, know what the issues are, and back myself to know that I can facilitate those decisions. So I door knocked 80% of the houses in my ward. I spoke to people directly and I formed my campaign and my promises on the conversations that I've had with local residents. I think it makes you more accessible, it makes you more real. I was having conversations with people that I spoke to on the campaign trail and they were like, you're the only person that came and knocked on my door, which shows that a lot of the times parties rely on their brand or the long-standing history and get a bit complacent with voters. And so that's the power of independence. It gives choice. There's more accountability because I can't look at anyone else and say, you know, it's their fault. Any decision I make, I have to live with. So it makes me a better operator.
1: And do you feel like, I mean, it's in the name, but do you feel like being an independent allows you to be more independent in your values and in the way that you vote?
0: It does. I'm a very values-driven person and principles-driven person. And I think that was also another reason why I put my hands up as an independent. I didn't know much about politics. Mind you, I am the least political person ever. I know nothing about the Labour Party, the Greens, the Liberals, and I haven't even tried to understand the workings of party politics. So in not understanding any of that, what I do know and what I can trust and what I do understand is who I am, how I show up, my principles, my values, and that's what I was willing to back.
1: And actually, this next question is very much related. So you came into local politics with strong values and ambitions of giving your communities a voice in decision-making. I'd like to know, how difficult has it been to make the kinds of compromises you need to in politics without compromising on your values?
0: Decision-making always requires compromise. When I look at decision-making, there's obviously what I campaigned on and what I promised. There's my principles and my values. There is my colleagues understanding that I am one of seven decision makers and also the bureaucracy of local government. So managing all of those does at times get difficult, but what centers me is I am very outcomes based. Compromises can be made, but are we reaching the same outcome? Are we getting ultimately the right changes on the ground? I've never been a person where I'll pick a bridge and I'll die on it. Any conversation can be made and I'm always happy to be corrected. I'm always open for criticism. That just leads to better decisions.
1: Again, because you are one of seven decision makers, as you say, and you're also accountable to the wider Maribyrnong community. Have there been times where you've struggled to accept an outcome that's been reached in council, maybe something that you wouldn't have chosen if it was solely up to you?
0: Ooh, that's a very good question. There hasn't been a particular situation like that. I'm in a very unique position in my council. I'm the only independent in a council with three Greens and three Labour. I've been told that means, you know, I hold the balance of power or a swing vote, but it's not in all cases. Our councillor group does very well in working together and kind of, you know, putting party politics aside. but there are some issues where I am put forward to be that fourth vote. You know, I'll give you a perfect example. One of our biggest advocacy priorities at the moment is a 6-court indoor stadium at McIver Reserve. We are building it on existing parkland. That has been very controversial. It is a previous decision of the previous council to persist with it. Last time it was similar. The Labour bloc had approved it. The Greens bloc decided that they didn't want it built there. And now I am faced with a similar decision to be made. Do we go ahead with this or do we not? I campaigned on protecting and preserving our green spaces. But what I also campaigned on is giving our community the infrastructure that it needs in a growing environment. The city of Melbourne is going to increase its population by 50,000 people. And so I had to look at all the information, had to understand why are we building this? What was the previous research that was done? And I came to the conclusion that this stadium needed to happen and it needed to happen now. And why were the reasons why we couldn't do it elsewhere? I think that's a perfect example on making tough decisions, because as a leader, you're never going to make everyone happy, but you need to make decisions that you're happy to live with and that you're happy to justify. Mm. It will make up a small percentage of the entire park. While we will be cutting down some trees for it to go up, for every tree we'll be planting two, we've added $1 million this year in tree planting. This year, we've also made strategic purchases of land to convert to open space. We're advocating for the Old Fusco Hospital site to include a large park. And where we were in 2018, where this was all devised, in terms of tree canopy, isn't where we are now, and it's not where we're going to be in the next couple of years. And we have a very healthy open space reserve to continue making those strategic decisions to increase our tree canopy in the area. And the reason is, why are we building this 6-court stadium? The city of Melbourne is down 16 courts. In speaking with young people at a youth summit recently, and also our Melbourne Youth Advisory Committee, they highlighted mental health, youth crime, disengagement as one of the highest priorities, and safety as well. And they also acknowledged that a lot of the clubs in the area are full. They are no longer taking young people in. And speaking with Westgate Basketball, there are hundreds of kids on the wait list for community sports. And that's the same across netball and volleyball. You have a mother who has 3 kids that plays basketball, volleyball, and netball, having taken to 3 different areas outside of our municipality. So when outweighing this decision, while no one wants to cut down a tree, what is the need? We tell our young people to get off social media, but when a much-needed infrastructure is presented, the conversation is, yes, it's a great idea, but not in my backyard. Then in whose backyard? And when? I've been told, let's do it at a brownfield site. There's remediation costs, there's purchase costs that will blow up the project in an additional tens of millions of dollars. It will push it 5 years, 6, 7 years, 8 years into the future. I said, we're 16 courts down in our municipality. This is only a 6-court stadium. It will not be fulfilling the entirety of the need. So to push it a couple of years forward will only increase the demand and more young people will fall through the cracks. So I think that's some of the decision making that I need to make. And right now there is a, you know, small subshot of the community that is publicly coming out against myself. But I have to realize why we're doing this, who's it for, and understand that it's more important for me that I deliver for the community than protect my public image at all times.
1: I think something I can appreciate is that you're willing to talk about the exact decision-making process there, instead of, I think a lot of people feel that there's a disconnect between average people and politicians and they really kind of keep a distance with their decision-making and how they arrived at the conclusion they arrive at. Mm. Things are kind of presented as a foregone conclusion. So, of course, yeah, nobody, like you said, nobody wants to cut down a tree, yeah. But I think that's something that to me seems like one of the hardest parts of being in politics is that you can't 100% have everything exactly how you would like it the entire time, or you would get nothing done.
0: Yeah.
2: So moving a little away from local politics, you haven't ruled out eventually getting into state or even federal politics. When do you think you'll make that jump, if you will? And what would make you seriously consider that? And I would also like to say, you said it's a little more hard to be an independent compared to someone who's with a political party. Do you think you'll be able to make that jump without joining one of the political parties?
0: That's a great question. Right now, it isn't in the peripheral. I'm more concerned about delivering from Albany. Who knows, in 10 years' time, 15 years' time, or in whatever that time does arise, I haven't ruled it out, because if the need did arise, and I really believe that my voice would make a difference, and the issues were so severe that I needed to stand up, then I would. But right now, I see the difference I can make is in local government. And it would be extremely hard to obviously run as an independent. But who knows? I am a naively positive person. So I think I can, you know, potentially do it as an independent. But, you know, who knows? I don't know.
1: I mean, you never know until you try.
0: You never know until you try, eh?
1: That was the first part of our interview with City of Maribyrnong Mayor Mohamed Semra. If you have any thoughts on that interview you'd like to share, please text us and be part of the conversation. Again, it's 0468 155 796. But what about you guys, Represent National presenters in the studio? What did you make of our interview with the mayor?
3: What a fantastic young mayor he is. Like, he was awesome to chat to, and very fortunate to have a conversation with him. But I tell you what, if I lived in Maribyrnong, I'd be very happy. He's
2: very passionate about what he does.
4: Me too.
2: And about the people that he serves. Or the people
1: I said in the interview, but I really appreciated how he was willing to, like, walk through the decision-making process, and also how he said that he spoke to people in his electorate ahead of the council election and asked, like, what are the issues that are concerning you?
3: Yeah, door-knocking 80% of his ward or area, and that's a sensational thing to do.
1: But kind of not coming at it with this, like, predetermined policy platform, but actually finding out what matters to people in your electorate and then building your policies based on that, I think is an approach that I would love to see more of in politics, and people actually, interacting with the people they claim to be representing. We actually had someone text in saying that... They said first, yes, so true. And we sought some clarification, and they said that they're agreeing that progressive parties are not taking enough risk and are not radical enough these days. Come on, Greens. I tend to agree personally. We will have the next part of our interview with the mayor airing next week. So we'll be looking at some different issues, from issues of racism in politics to some of the issues facing areas in the city of Maribyrnong, specifically Footscray. So if you would like to listen to more of that interview, stay tuned for next week. And if you miss part of that interview, we'll be uploading it as a podcast, so you don't have to miss out. Next up, we will be talking about how the future is looking for younger Australians, as outlined in a recent government report. But next, before that, we're going to listen to Gutted by Peachy. 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

0: That was Gutted by Peachy, and if you've just joined us, you're listening to Represent National, where we unpack Australian politics here on Sin 90.7 FM. First of all, I'd like to apologise if that song blew your ears off at the very beginning. It was a mistake. I can't promise it won't happen again, but I'll hope that it doesn't. We're now going to have a chat about the Intergenerational Report and whether young Australians are doomed or not. And as a reminder, if you'd like to be part of our conversation, please send us a text on 0468 155 796. I'm going to repeat it again. It's 0468 155 796. Now, Ashley has this story.
1: Thank you, Zoe. So you know what I love most about Sin Radio, guys? Only young people run the show. And I mean, there are many benefits to being young too. Good health, absolutely no wrinkles, plenty of time as well, it's a great advantage. But eventually we do get older. And us members of Represent National are young adults, and we do have to juggle life with uni, work, our hobbies, and it can be quite stressful. Some of us have also moved out from our parents' homes and need to pay rent, which adds on more stress. And to put the rotten cherry on top of a mouldy cake, we're living in a cost of living crisis as well. So when I heard the new projections from the government that shows issues young Aussies will be facing in the near future, I really don't want to get old now. Absolutely not. For context, Treasurer Jim Chalmers released the government's Intergenerational Report on Monday, which laid out what Australia's economy will look like in the next 40 years with an ageing population and a decreasing birth rate. The report, which is released every 3 years by the Treasury, also highlighted that if ownership rates were the same as what they were in 1981, 45 years ago, then around 250,000 young Aussies aged 25 to 34 would have been homeowners. That's 2.5 MCGs. That's a lot of people.
0: Like 2.5 MCGs worth of attendees?
1: Yeah, so because we're not going to get into the full, but like it's just like, let's say it's like 2.5 grand finals. Does that make sense to you?
2: That's quite a lot of people.
1: So the attendance, what's it called? The crowd,
2: The crowd,
1: the audience. 100,000 at the MCG, times that by 2.5?
2: Yeah.
1: I think it equals 2.
0: And that's how many people would have been homeowners.
1: Yes. How crazy is that? That's insane. Fertility was also a topic discussed in the Intergenerational Report, as it is expected to fall to 1.34 children per woman by 2065, which is a pretty big concern as the birth rate needed to sustain Australia's population, it has to be 2.1 children per woman. And raising children can be very costly. Research from advocacy group The Parenthood found the cost of raising two children or more has risen by more than 130% in the last 20 years to around $37,000 a year. Which is a concern again for the government, with questions arising whether the government should bring back the baby bonus and now persuade younger Australians to have more children. And for context, the universal baby bonus was introduced by the Howard government in 2004, where families would earn $3,000 per child, which later increased to $5,000. Unfortunately, the bonus ended in March of 2014. But I was actually born during that period, so I'm now questioning if I was maybe only born for the purpose of $5,000. But at least I know my worth, right? At least we get something right.
0: You can put a price on it.
1: Exactly. But some key takeaways from the report also include that Australia is building homes around half the productivity compared to 1996. The Treasury said population growth and small households are a reason for why there has been a demand for housing in Australia. Supply has also been constrained due to weak construction too. And do you guys want to guess by how much percent have house prices risen by 1999? Nyan, how
2: and
1: much?
2: Ashley on the script has
1: blurted out so no one can cheat.
2: I'll let the others guess first.
1: Okay, wait, who wants to go?
0: I know the answer, I'm not going to.
1: Can't speak. This is not going off to a great start.
2: 104%.
1: 104%? Benita?
3: I'm going to go very random, 250.
1: 250? Fatima? Fatima?
4: I'm going to say 187.
1: 400%.
2: Jeez.
3: Oh, and I thought God. I was going way too high.
1: 400%. But it is a doom and gloom, maybe. Treasurer Chalmers said, quote, "What is new is that for the first time, deaths are projected to outnumber births by the 2060s. Chalmers also said that the number of Australians over the age of 85 will triple by 2066, triple. And Australians' median age is expected to rise to 45 years old. We might be just like that Irene Cara song. We might actually live forever. So this could be the most bland question, but I've got to ask this, guys. Does this concern you?
0: Yeah.
1: Yes, Zoe?
0: Yeah, it does concern me. I was reading a bit about this as well, as you know.
1: Really?
0: And, yes, and I think one of the biggest concerns is that if our population is aging, then older people, and this is not a negative thing or a value judgment, but older people require more high levels of healthcare and aged care, and that costs the government a lot of money. But because we'll have an older population, that means fewer people working, which means fewer people paying taxes. So there's an increase in the amount of money required to look after people. And I'd say even now we're not even looking after people currently to an acceptable standard, but there's less revenue coming into the government. So I think it is alarming. And especially since, yeah, we've talked on the show about the state of the aged care system, and we absolutely don't currently have the infrastructure and the systems in place to support people, to support way more older people in this country.
2: Yeah. And I think it's not just an Australian problem. We see that in the world as well. I think Japan has hit the worst.
1: That's
2: by
1: what I was thinking, Japan. Yeah.
2: It's a problem.
3: I also want to highlight, like, $3,000 per child now would not cover anything, basically, because of the cost.
1: Because it costs, as they're saying,
2: not even an iPhone Duo.
3: Exactly.
1: It's costing nearly $40,000 a year for a child. That's how much it costs to have a child each year in terms of, you know, school and health and all that. So it's very, very costly. It is concerning, and it makes me think, do we even want to have children?
3: Yeah, that's my other question. How would you guys solve this issue of, like, low birth rates?
0: Oh, if we were in government for a day.
1: If I was in government for a day and that was one of my agendas, what would I do? I mean, the baby bonus sounds okay, but there needs to be better benefits, whether it could be like free childcare.
0: Like, there's a bit of, you know, it's controversial whether the baby bonus actually incentivized people to have kids or not. There's an argument.
2: Was it like cash in hand that was given to people?
0: Yeah, lump sum payment. I think originally it was tax concessions, but then it changed to lump sum payments.
3: Oh. Like money, people having children just for the money is a good idea.
0: Yeah.
2: And is that money being invested into this, like the baby sector or to raise the child rather than just being used on?
0: I don't think the government, my understanding is that they didn't have any particular control over what it was spent on.
4: I also think that when it comes to birth rates, and then when we start concerning ourselves with women's fertility and reproduction, all of these things are usually just a natural consequence of better quality of living overall. I think this might need to be a more secondary concern. Targeting it head on is always going to end up with discrepancies, little gaps along the way. Other problems would be addressed first, and then the birth rate would probably increase. But right now, I don't even think 1.34 children per woman, that doesn't even seem realistic now, let alone 2065 for every woman to have a child.
0: I agree. And I think you're so right to bring up that there are so many other factors. And I was actually quite alarmed reading about this, how often it's referred to as fertility rate. And just this emphasis on fertility almost sounds like it's blaming women.
3: Exactly.
0: And also looking at birth rates in terms of per woman, I think, like, how many children per woman is problematic to me, because not all women can have children, like, biologically, and also not everyone who can have children is a woman. I don't know, to be talking about fertility and repeatedly mentioning women, I think sounds like it's putting emphasis and responsibility. I saw the report also mentioned as one of the reasons for the lower or declining birth rate was increased access to contraception. And I was like, so are you portraying this as a negative
2: argument
0: thing?
2: Is that?
3: I've also our infrastructure is so behind. Like, I've seen people like struggling to like push a pram on a tram, and like these kind of things, like, oh my God, it sounds like a nightmare to me. And I don't know, I think we need to like really bring that community mindset back if we really want kids back.
0: Like that it takes a village
3: exactly.
0: to raise a child.
3: Like, I think in like immigrant households or like in other countries, there is that, because older people usually live with, like, grandparents or they live with the same family.
0: Intergenerational living.
3: Yeah, so that kind of mindset, it's, like, an easier load, I guess. But I guess here we don't have that either.
2: It's
3: so
2: not
3: it's
2: just,
3: like,
2: yeah, like, family,
3: exactly.
2: neighbors, it could be...
3: Like, I don't understand how in a modern world we can manage raising a kid.
2: And I think, I mean, I would say that, but my opinion is the biggest thing impacting this or whatever is just cost of living. It's quite as simple as that. You know, everything is related to money in the modern world, you could say. So it's going to cost money.
0: Yeah.
2: It's going to be harder to
0: and
2: do.
0: Yeah, housing prices have increased 400%, fourfold. And income everyone's income has not increased by anywhere near that much.
2: That's a very good point. The baby is not like a subscription that you can just cancel anytime.
0: No,
2: once you have
0: exactly.
2: it, it's going to be there and going to cost more.
3: People also woken up to like, you know, like trauma and like parenting in a good way, if that makes sense.
4: Mm.
3: And I think that kind of education wasn't as present maybe in like in the older generation in a way.
0: I think we're also presented with more options now. I think historically, it's always been assumed, especially for women, but for everyone, that you will grow up, have a nuclear family, have children, do it by a certain age. And we're given a lot more choices now. And also advances in like fertility, like healthcare, things like IVF have also given people more options to have children later. So it's not this race against the biological clock anymore for a lot of people. But yeah, I agree. I think there are so many different reasons contributing to this lower birth rate. And it's a case of what's bad for the economy is not necessarily bad for people on an individual level. And yeah, I think they're going to have to do a lot more than throw money at people or just subsidize childcare if they want birth rates to increase.
1: No, it's a good point you make there, Zoe, but we've got to remember that it's saying, as the Treasurer said, that the number of Australians over the age of 85 will triple by 2066. So let's just say we all make it to that age. When you think about it.
0: I plan to.
1: Are you scared for the future, guys? Is that scary for you?
0: Yeah.
2: Will you be... No, never mind. You'll be 60 at that time, not like 85.
0: Oh, my God. Naim was just wondering if I'll be dead by that time. I personally don't plan on dying, so I'll be around.
1: Yeah, live forever.
0: But no, I think... And there's that other question we haven't even kind of addressed here yet of look at the state of the world. Look at the state of climate change. Look at all these wars happening and... Yeah, all these countries with, like, nuclear potential.
3: It's not worth it.
0: Yeah, it's a lot of people are also grappling with this question of, is this a world I want to bring children into full stop?
3: Yeah.
0: Especially when most people in Australia and around the world are struggling with day-to-day cost of living. They can't even get through the week, let alone, oh, I'm going to raise a child for the next 20 years.
3: Exactly, I'm raising myself right now.
0: Yeah, exactly. But we're going to have to leave that segment there. If you have any thoughts on... the declining birth rate, the state of what our future is looking like at the moment that you'd like to share, whether or not you want to have kids or have kids and your reasoning for that.
1: Or you want to live forever.
0: Yeah, if you also want to live forever.
3: Yeah. And also how you would solve this problem.
0: Yeah.
3: It's very interesting.
0: Yeah, we'd love to hear about that. Send us a text on 0468 155 796. 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We're going to very quickly talk about the Coalition's education policy announcements next, but before then, here's Cut It Out by Public Figures.

0: That was Cut It Out by Public Figures. And if you've just joined us, you're listening to Represent National, where we talk all things political here on Sin 90.7 FM. If you want to share your thoughts with us as we take a look at the Coalition's education policy announcements very quickly, text us on 0468155796. So we'll run through this one nice and fast so there's time for Amplify. So the Liberal and National Coalition have announced a plan to rewrite the national education curriculum. The Shadow Education Minister, Julian Lisa, said the Coalition's plan would see several subjects slashed, including Indigenous history and culture, sustainability education, and education about engagement with Asia. While he said these areas are important, he argued they shouldn't be delivered thematically across the curriculum, meaning, for example, that Indigenous history shouldn't be woven into English classes nor sustainability in maths classes. Lisa said these topics should be taught as separate topics that fit within geography, history, or science lessons. Instead, the Coalition plans to prioritise pride in the Australian flag, ensuring it is flown in all schools to foster national pride and instate subjects on, quote, Western values. Lisa said he wants Australian students to learn more about all three strands of our history, our Indigenous heritage, our British foundation, and our multicultural character. The Shadow Education Minister also said the opposition would encourage Defence Force veterans to become teachers in a bid to crack down on behavioural and discipline issues in schools. So their solution is to bring in the military. These education reforms, Lisa said, are to, quote, restore excellence in education after Australian students recently recorded their worst ever reading and maths results in a major international test. So Lisa said specifically teaching students about Western values would include, quote, basics like democracy, the rule of law, a fair go, the development by Australians of our system of constitutional monarchy and federation. Whatever a fair go actually means, I think that's, again, something that's never elaborated on. He also wants students to be taught about classical works of literature, art, music and philosophy that underpin and enrich the ideas that have shaped our country. And as highlighted by The Guardian, One Nation's education policy on its website, by contrast, states, quote, there should be no room for Western, white, gender guilt shaming in any classroom, and instead, children should be taught the benefits of a merit-based, free-thinking society, end quote. So the Coalition seems to be trying to compete with some of One Nation's education policy offering, maybe in a less polarising fashion. It's still polarising to many, I would argue. But another element of their education policy is that they're pushing for faster teaching qualifications. So in light of our national teaching shortage, the Coalition has also stated it will reduce teaching qualification timelines if it forms government. Specifically, Lisa said a Coalition government would support a one-year teacher qualification system. Currently, to be a teacher, you need, I think, at least 4 years of study. Most teachers do a undergraduate degree and then a two-year postgraduate qualification, like a master's. So I'd love to ask you guys very quickly, because we need to wrap up, what do you think of the idea of Defence Force veterans being trained on maths as teachers to address behavioural issues in schools?
1: It's laughable.
2: It's the dumbest thing I've ever heard.
1: I was crying with tears. Just then.
2: Literally just in her face.
1: Sorry, not crying with tears. My goodness gracious. That's a joke. Seriously. Thank goodness it's a
0: that's a joke.
2: Agreed.
0: Agreed. Yeah. We all think it's ridiculous.
2: I can't believe politicians even think like that.
1: To instill
3: discipline,
1: well.
3: this is what?
1: Just, oh my goodness gracious.
3: Are schools like some military operation or something? Like,
0: yeah,
3: I don't get it.
0: Very, very strange.
1: More and more worried about
0: what about the idea of flying, making sure Australian flags are flown in all schools and teaching students Western values? What do we think about that?
1: Is it so the Australian flag and the Indigenous flag? Or is it just the Australian flag?
0: I think only the Australian flag was mentioned, is my understanding.
1: As long as we've got the Aboriginal and the Indigenous ones,
4: It's a bit interesting as well, because a lot of these things are already being done. Most schools already have an Australian flag somewhere in an office,
3: I didn't get the point of that question. Like, is it?
0: Yeah.
2: Also, Dutton did propose this, I think, during his election trial. People did not vote for him.
0: People didn't like Dutton.
2: Exactly.
0: It's weird that they're going the, what's it? Culture wars.
1: They're reheating
0: angle again.
1: Their nachos right now.
0: Yeah,
2: and it clearly didn't work. So why are they doing it again?
0: I know. I don't know. And as one last quick point, something I potentially did actually agree with, which surprised me, is this idea about fast tracking teaching qualifications. Because I think most teachers do an undergrad degree and then a 2 year postgrad. That's like usually about 6 years of study. There are bachelor's degrees you can do, but again, it's usually about 4 years of study. Do you agree with this idea of a faster teaching qualification? So a 1 year teaching training postgrad course?
3: Yeah, like a certificate rather than a master's or a bachelor's.
0: Yeah, there used to be a diploma of education you could do. So it was a 1 year course.
2: I didn't know that most teachers had master's till I moved to Melbourne, because a lot of teachers in my school only just had an undergrad.
0: A bachelor's. It's, yeah. Yeah, there aren't that many unis, I think, that are actually offering a Bachelor of Education. I know ACU does, but I don't think Melbourne Uni offers a bachelor-level education.
3: Oh, but wow. I think for entry-level teachers, or like to get into that, the school system or whatever, I think fast-tracking education, you know, for like senior roles, maybe I can understand why you may want a master's in teaching, but like...
1: Do you think they should be fast-tracked, Zoe?
0: I think so. I think a lot of teachers that you speak to will say that a lot of their teaching degree was pretty useless, that the only thing that was actually helpful was the practical training that they got when they actually went in schools. But they say a lot of the theory that they were taught just didn't apply as soon as they got into the classroom.
1: Just getting into the classrooms immediately, yeah. Like what you're saying?
0: I think so. I think you could definitely cut down time and make the education more worthwhile. And you probably could condense a postgrad teaching qualification into a year. But we're going to have to wrap it up there because it's time for Amplify. So that's all we have time for this afternoon. But thank you for listening. And we hope you enjoyed today's show. 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

0: then our new co-host, Amelia.
1: Hello.
0: Are you excited?
1: Yeah.
2: It's her first show, so everyone be so welcoming. She is doing awesome. And do you guys all remember your first time here?
0: Oh my god, I remember my first time.
3: I definitely do. Wow. It was on this show a year and a bit ago, and wow. I had to do charades, but audio only.
0: Oh.
3: And that was just
0: horrifying. How'd you do that?
3: You just had to do like mouth noises and like.
2: You know what that sounds? We should bring that back.
0: We should bring that back.
2: That's awesome.
3: It's fun, but it's so stressful and like so much pressure. So, Amelia, be glad you don't have to do that.
2: Yeah.
3: It was a real trial by fire.
0: So, the talk breaks we have conjured up for you is, are teens' reading habits derailing because of screens?
2: Right. Well, that's a very philosophical question, I suppose, for this week.
0: I guess it's both news and philosophical questions
2: bunched
0: into one.
2: And we also have one about extreme sports and embarrassing stories. And if any of you listening want to have a guess about what this is vaguely about, you can do that. No prizes for the right guesses. And Bryce, what have we got next?
3: I drew the three big sciences, not all of them, but the three VCE sciences.
2: You're so cool, aren't you, Bryce?
3: I'm so cool. I'm so popular at my school. Everybody loves me, and we're going to see a test of the education
2: system. Spot the lie.
3: And also a test of how much studying I need to do for all the upcoming tests and exams for physics, chemistry, and bio.
2: Wow.
3: But we'll get to that soon. We'll get to all those great things soon. But first off, we're going to give you some music. Alice Ruby with Lock and Key. You're listening to Amplify.

0: Welcome back. That song you just heard was Lock and Clay.
1: I believe that was the name, actually. Anyone got any objections?
2: I think so. That sounds right to me.
1: Right, as if you heard that song.
2: Well, I said the name, which was Lock and Key, and there was an artist there,
0: too. My bad, guys.
1: Yeah, that's okay. I'm pretty sure you got that right, so no need to apologise. What have we got now, Karsha?
0: So today we'll be talking about if teens' reading habits have gone down since the big jump with social media. But today we are going to talk a bit about our new co-host so you get to know her, Amelia.
1: Whoop whoop. Yay.
0: So, how was your day?
3: It was pretty good.
0: So, what are your favourite hobbies?
3: I really like baking. Mm-hmm.
1: Would you like baking?
3: Oh, I like making matcha bas cheese.
1: Nice. That's making me hungry, I can't lie. Okay, guys, would you rather have green tea or matcha?
0: Green tea, all the way.
3: Aren't they the same thing?
1: Yeah, I was going to say they're the same thing. Wait, are they the same thing? Bryce, come
2: Why
1: on now.
2: No, because
0: like,
2: it's
0: like, I feel like matcha is not really like green tea, because green tea is more like watery with like
1: right.
0: Tea bag.
1: Okay,
0: matcha,
1: I see.
0: Okay, matcha
1: is more like dairy.
0: Powder,
1: yeah,
0: you know?
1: Okay.
0: And then you add like dairy, or you can add like, you know, creamers. People add ube.
1: Nice. Yeah. Well, that was a very clean segue, guys. Appreciate that. What else do you like baking, or anything else?
3: Well, I recently made ube brownies.
0: Ooh.
1: Damn, she just keeps on listing out the goodies.
2: I know it's pretty hard to miss with baking. I like baking, but mostly pretty much all of the end products, really. They're all my favourite part.
1: Okay, awesome.
0: Yeah, I like the process. The process is really fun, just especially adding chocolate chips.
1: That's just you. Just kidding. Wait, like adding it for eating or like just the process of adding chocolate chip in?
0: The sole process of adding chocolate chips. If it says...
1: Oh, okay, I hate that because I keep on spilling them. Sorry.
0: That's what I do because I want more chocolate chips instead of just adding a quarter cup.
1: Yeah, oh, real.
2: Yeah, you never read the recipe of the chocolate chips. It's that plus more.
1: I keep on spilling them, and I get yelled at, so I don't enjoy the process on my end, but,
0: so,
1: yeah.
0: So, Amelia, what's your favourite book?
3: Oh, I really like The Book Thief.
0: Oh, I heard that's a really sad story.
3: Yeah, it is.
0: Would you recommend it to people?
3: Yeah, and watch the movie after.
0: Ooh. And that leads us into our first talk break.
1: Very clean.
0: Of the day. Very clean segue, guys. It is... Do teenagers stop reading because of the big jump of social media?
2: I feel like I definitely did a lot of reading when I was in primary school because I was manipulated into seeing it as an excuse to stay up later when really I was just getting horrifically educated and becoming really good at spelling. And I feel like I definitely don't read as much now, although I try to. I try, but it's difficult. It's difficult to start once
0: it's
2: you're in the swing of things.
0: Because with phones, right, you're sitting on a lovely beanbag and you're reading a book, and then you have your phone next to you and then it just keeps beeping and beeping. Then you're obliged to look at the phone and stop reading.
1: Did you guys know that there's a button on the phone called Do Not Disturb?
0: Okay, right. But I feel like it's also hard because with social media, our attention spans is like
1: yeah, that's very true. I think our attention span has definitely like
0: definitely dissipated.
1: Because I literally can't. The other day, I was watching a YouTube video. I looked at the progress bar and I was like, no way is it like 10 minutes. Like, how am I supposed to get through 10 minutes of watching stuff without losing my mind?
2: That's insane.

0: guys, do you feel overstimulated that you have to like play Subway Surfers while you watch a video?
1: Yes, I love Subway Surfers.
0: Or like anything, or like Tetris, or like Snake. No. Okay, oh my God. Awesome.
1: Tetris and Snake is so popular at my school. That's like literally all they play.
0: Yeah, real. And then the cupcake one.
1: Cupcake? What?
0: Have you not played the cupcake one?
2: What's Cupcake-a-ria?
0: No.
1: Ooh. Oh, Papa's Cupcake Area.
0: No, it's like the one where you 2048 cupcakes or whatever it's called. Nah, guys, never. You're so out of touch. Amelia, have you played it?
1: No.
0: Oh my God, guys, I feel so old. I feel like this is such like a 2022 thing.
1: What do you do 2020 on thing. The cupcake game?
0: So basically, you like just press the arrows and then the two identical cupcakes would merge to give you a better version of a cupcake and you try to get like
1: is it
0: the
1: like
0: highest.
1: Mergeville?
0: No, it's like 2048. You know, like the number game where 2 and 2 becomes 4, yada yada, but they just do it with cupcakes. And it's so good. Like, guys, I feel so unk right now because like this is such like a me in year 7 kind of thing. And you guys would have been in like year 4 or like okay, they not Bryce, sorry. Yeah. Karsha and Amelia.
1: Like year 2 or something.
0: Age drop. Sorry, what?
1: Yeah.
0: No.
1: Wait.
0: We're not 5 years apart, Karsha. That actually is really offensive.
1: Wait,
0: I am not.
1: What year are you in?
0: I'm in year 11.
1: Year 11, I'm in year 8.
0: Yeah, exactly. That's 3.
1: Is it?
0: Oh my God.
1: Guys, see what clapped. I mean with social media? Our brains are like rotting.
0: Nice. Well, that you saved that. So what else is going on with social media? I think we went on a really far tangent.
1: We went off track, guys. Okay, so I was doing some research, and the research suggests that reading for fun has like certainly dropped, which we were all talking about as well.
0: Facts.
1: A 2025 study found that the number of young people who said they never read for fun rose from, guess this, 11%, right? 11% mm-hmm. in 2019 to 90% in 2025.
0: Whoa,
2: that's quite a large jump. That's a huge jump.
0: Well, to be honest, I've always been in that 11%, so whatever, I guess.
2: 2019, that's when TikTok first came out,
1: yes.
2: Right?
0: That's such a lie. It's been about for like...
2: Okay, yeah, well,
1: no,
2: when it became like...
1: No, I swear
2: like
1: it came out in the pandemic to like keep people occupied.
0: No.
2: Musically, and then it became...
0: Yeah.
2: Overbooked.
0: You now.
2: It existed before then, but it became a huge thing in 2019, so...
1: I would have been, what, year 2? It went in pandemic?
2: I don't know. I wasn't there.
1: I don't know.
2: I was somewhere else at my own school. But I feel like it's a difficult thing to compare because everyone has social media, so you can't get someone without social media.
0: Ashley, the people under 16 are not supposed to have any social media.
1: I don't have social media, guys. I only have YouTube.
2: I think that one...
0: You know what? Just don't get caught by the government. Thank you very much.
2: Well,
0: and then you'll be...
2: paddled to herself on air. So, and you know the government's tracking us because we're so rebellious. And so, famously, that's what Amplify is.
0: To be honest,
2: about.
0: That's starting to turn from a sarcasm to almost like spilling the truth. Thank you, Bryce.
2: That's absolutely... Anyway,
1: So, with social media, right? So... At the same time, social media use jumped from 26% to 85% in a day.
0: Really? Is it only 85%?
1: Yeah.
0: Oh, wait, are we... Wait, what
1: this
0: part of the population?
1: This is now social media like, usage, but reading for fun has derailed from 11 to 85.
0: Yeah. You know what? Fair enough. I see where everyone is coming from because...
1: But I mean, like, it's not really just social media, in my opinion. I think it's because with all these distractions, like, you know, movies, TV shows, games, and all that, you know, sort of distractions as well.
0: Yeah, real.
2: I feel like maybe not. I don't want to be like, social media is the only thing to blame, because I'm sure a whole bunch of stuff has increased while reading rates have decreased. But I don't think it would be... movies as such, because that's a long thing. Like you guys earlier were saying, you can't watch a 10-minute video or a 2-minute YouTube short because you're just so unfathomably brain rotted. But
0: no,
2: a movie,
0: funnily enough, I feel like I can watch a 2-hour movie but not a 10-minute YouTube video. I think it really depends on how like interesting the content is as well.
2: True.
0: Yeah.
2: True. I guess that sort of derails my point. I can watch

0: It'll be much easier than I can read a book.
1: Yeah,
0: but
1: real.
0: Yeah, so reading rates decreasing by quite a yes. large number. I'd like to read that study. I
2: and
0: won't,
2: also,
0: though, because I'm going to be on social media instead of reading.
2: In the UK, okay, I think this is ridiculous, in my opinion. So, basically, in the UK, schools are planning to ban analogue clocks because students struggle to read them. What do you guys think of this?
1: Wait, that doesn't make any sense. Why would you ban it if people... Shouldn't you, like, educate people on how
2: no,
1: to read it?
2: They're, like, refusing to educate them, so now they're replacing analogue clocks with digital clocks.
1: That's just stupid. I'm sorry, what?
0: I think
1: that doesn't make any sense.
0: I think that's insane. That's crazy.
2: I think it's ridiculous. And then in Singapore, okay, in Singapore, they're planning to pay basically everyone $15, 15 minutes for reading. So they're paying people to read.
0: Is that 15 AUD or 15 whatever currency Singapore
2: uses? I think 15
0: uses?
2: Singaporean dollars.
0: Okay, because 15 AUD for 15 minutes is more than, I think, most jobs ever.
2: Yeah, but they're planning on, like here in Australia, they're encouraging people to read. So we have, like, Book Week and all those fun celebrations, right? So at my school, we had a book swap where people swapped out different books. And then we had the dress parade.
1: Yeah.
2: Did you guys dress up?
0: I did.
2: Would you dress up as Melia?
3: I dressed up as Matilda with my friends.
2: Oh, nice. That's so sweet. Yeah. I dressed up as Elizabeth Bennet. From Pride and Prejudice.
1: Oh, damn. That's a very interesting book. I watched the movie.
2: Same.
1: I think there is one. Oof.
2: So, on that note, we are going to give you guys some music. Up next, we have Bad Bangs by Playbook. You're listening to Amplify on Sin.
0: Coming up right now. Give us a second. Community radio. This is what it's about. There we go.
2: Here we go.

0: Hello guys, welcome back. And what were we just listening to, Kasia?
1: We were listening to Resistor by Beans.
0: I believe that was correct.
2: I think that's actually correct. Well done. I remember talking about that. That sounds right. Was it? No, Beans was the name of the band.
1: Yeah.
2: The band called Beans.
0: You know what? I appreciate that name. I think it's very cool, guys.
2: A band called Beans. Pink Floyd used to be called Sigma Six.
0: Yeah, I remember doing a talk break about this one.
2: Yeah,
0: that was very hectic. Something about Red Chilies and Hot Peppers.
1: Red Hot Chili Peppers.
2: Tony Flo and the Majestic Masters of Mass Destruction.
0: How do you still remember this? Sorry, what the heck?
2: It's like on my phone background. I've got a little text box that says.
0: Yeah, nice one. But coming up for you now, we are going to talk about extreme sports and, you know, if we should do these or, like, we should champion these activities or, you know, discourage them in a way that is, you know, we prioritise human safety. So what actually prompted this generation of talk break is that there was recently a HYROX event. Does anyone know what it is? Does anyone know what HYROX is?
1: Not
2: one
1: really.
2: Person, Taylor.
0: Wow, thank you very much for that input, everyone. That was very greatly appreciated. So HYROX is a global indoor fitness racing series that combines 8 1-kilometer runs with 8 functional workout stations. And if you had watched like any videos of like the event, you would know that these workout stations are literally just not built for human. So there's like, what is it? It's like 100 burpees plus what, like 200 push-ups or something like that. It's not even like, it's not anything that you would imagine at all. Like, it's absolutely hectic. And there has been a recent, let's just say, not very fortunate event incident that's been occurring at this HYROX event, and I'm not going to go into the nitty-gritty of it because it can be rather disturbing, but let's just say that it was fairly disgusting.
2: Yeah, I'd imagine bodily functions wouldn't be so at tip-top efficiency if I had just done 100 burpees, 200 push-ups, 8 kilometres of running, and all the other stuff.
0: Yeah, really.
2: But, extreme sports should. Kayla, was your proposition that we should not allow extreme sports?
0: I personally think, right, what's the point? Like, I get if you're trying to push your limit, but let's not do it as a competition. You know what I mean? Like, I feel like
2: I do know what you mean, but what about the Olympics?
0: Yeah, but there you go. That's something different, though, I feel like. Because HYROX is more like, oh, let's see if you're going to be able to travel halfway across the globe, like that kind of thing. But Olympics is more like, you know, people have done it before. And HYROX is more just like, I don't even know if I can survive this one today. Let's just see if I can make it till tomorrow.
2: So
0: yeah.
2: So should we celebrate or should we not? Should we discourage these tests of immense endurance is the idea.
0: Yeah.
2: I think it's a bit weird to celebrate them. Like, it's impressive, but it's not like, I mean, obviously it's like, wow, but it's like not, I want to do that. I wish I could do that. I'm glad that I don't have to do that.
0: Yeah, real.
2: Which is, I don't know, that's kind of a mentality I'd have about things that I don't think anyone should have to do. I mean, but no one has to do them. So I think it's fine. I think let people do crazy endurance things like HYROX. That's my thoughts. Any thoughts?
0: I think my take on it is more on like, it's fine to partake in it, but I think it's absolutely stupid for those who came up with it, who came up with the idea of it. Like, who just thought, who just woke up, right? Which genius woke up and was like, right, so today I'm going to do a 8-kilometer run with 2,000 burpees and 1,000 push-ups and 200 pullovers and let's see if I'll die today.
1: No, but here's the thing. Who would want to do that? Like,
0: A lot of people, actually.
1: I mean, I appreciate the commitment, but you also have to think about your body's abilities.
0: No, yeah, exactly. That's why I feel like it's quite stupid, not saying that those people who partake in it, but those people who are just doing this, who are just doing it for the sake of, let's see if I can push myself to the very limit. And I do, like, understand that a lot of people, like, we've been educated to think, like, oh, we have to make the most of our strength and see if we can go beyond that. But I feel like a lot of the times we're not really, like, objectively considering if we are actually capable for it or if we are actually built for it, because a lot of people, like, they think they're able to do it just because they did a 200-meter lap at school, right? And they're going to... Okay, that might be an exaggeration, but more just so that, like, a lot of people haven't done HYROX, first of all. And some people just signed up, not first of all, for the money, perhaps, because there is quite an impressive range of prizes that's awaiting for you at the finish line.
2: So.
0: Yeah. But then also, the second thing is just that they don't know if they can do it. And, you know, the more just like, oh, let's just try it out.
2: I'd imagine there's probably some, like, screening or test or... What's it called when you're an actor and you want to go for a thing? What's audition? Yeah, I think there's, like, an audition for it probably.
0: That's not a performance though. It's not a performance. What are you auditioning for?
1: It could be a performance. See if you can actually do the
0: hierarchy. Yeah, perhaps.
1: And oh my god, I saw this on the news, right? So the there was an Australian athlete.
0: Yeah.
1: Who was in the HYROX, and then she lost bowel control.
0: Yeah.
1: And still, like, continued to push through, and it was an unhygienic experience for all other athletes.
0: Really? Yes.
2: I feel like, so it's televised, right? That's what I'm getting.
1: Yeah.
2: I feel like Kayla, I disagree that it shouldn't happen. I think it's fine. Let people prove their mettle, but it's
0: fair enough.
2: A strange thing to televise. Like, hey, watch these guys just go through unimaginable suffering. And,
1: It's entertainment to some people, so...
0: I think that's, like, if it is
1: it's actually... you know, in the Hunger Games. It's like people watching the Hunger Games.
0: But it's like, you know Hunger Games is fictional. You know you don't have District 12, you know, like, in real life.
1: But, I mean, some themes are in the real world, though.
0: Like... Fair. Fair.
1: With, you know, rulers and presidents and...
0: Yeah.
1: Yeah.
0: But I just think that it's actually just, what's the word? Sadistic for those people who enjoy watching HYROX. Because I would have absolutely chosen not to do that. Any final takes on this, you know, Amelia, anything you want to add?
1: No.
0: No?
1: No, I think we summed it up.
0: Yeah, we summed it up quite well. What if we, guys, get so pumped for the next talk break. It's not going to be dead air. Well, it's not dead air right now, but I feel like I've been talking for, like, the past 10 minutes straight.
2: I feel like you have too.
0: Thank you very much. I appreciate that one. But next up, we are going to listen to Bryce talk for the next...
2: Yeah, it's my turn.
0: For the, yeah, it's your turn, Bryce.
2: My turn.
0: Everyone's got a turn.
2: I will have to ask before we do that. Can we play some music? Whole Night by Empress, and after that, Fried Rice Paradise by Dick
0: Fried Lee. Bryce.
2: Fried Rice
0: You got
2: Paradise.
0: That one. Oh, okay.
2: What? Oh, Fried Bryce. Sounds like my name. That's great. Play the music. Play the music.

0: That was just Fried Rice Paradise by Dick Lee. 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We'll come up. We play digitally too. We're going to be talking about science. I do the three sort of bigger sciences in the VCE high school education system.
1: You, being, you, yeah,
0: me,
1: are so awesome.
0: I know. I'm so
1: You're popular. So cool.
0: We did this bit at the start when we...
1: Anyway, yeah. I just I'm have so to cool. emphasize that because anyone who chooses, like, ortho science is genuinely, like, mad.
0: Oh, it's terrible. It's terrible.
1: Yeah, I'm can glad. Tell.
0: I'm doing year 12 biology, so that's sort of my area of expertise. That's right, year 12 education science. I'm practically a doctor if you think about it.
1: What?
0: Yeah. And, so I'm glad
1: can
0: I'm
1: Can you
0: not-
1: do CPR?
0: Yeah,
1: one.
0: I can. I used to have a certificate, but it expired.
1: Do they expire? Yeah. I have one from my school.
0: You can, I think it's like 3 years and you've got to refresh.
2: I have one from my school and then one from St. John's.
1: Nice, St. John's. That's like very professional.
0: Does having two CPR certifications make you twice as good at bringing people back to
2: I don't
0: to
2: know, because the first aid at school is like kind of compulsory.
1: Oh.
2: So they kind of just gave a certificate to everyone.
1: Oh, what?
2: And the, yeah. Because it wasn't a test, they just said certificate of, like, complete the course.
1: No.
2: And then St. John's, it was, like, kind of, like, hard because there are different courses, right? And then you had to, like, study for this, like, big exam about CPR and, like, angina.
1: Oh,
2: and then all these other, you know, like, diseases and stuff. And then you do this big test, and then there's a practical bit to it as well. We have to do CPR on a dummy. And then you also have to do, like, CPR sort of thing and kind of, like, use all the stretches and stuff
1: nice.
2: On the teachers.
1: On the teachers?
2: The teachers that work at St. John's.
1: Oh, right. I thought it was your school teachers, and no. I felt sorry for them for a second. But how do we stray so far from Rice?
2: I don't know.
1: Whoa.
2: Oh, we started talking about CPR.
1: Yeah, Bryce. There you go.
0: Yeah, so the I do year 12 bio, year 11 physics, and year 11 chemistry. Chemistry is... I hate chemistry
1: Buns.
0: So much.
1: Me
0: it's,
1: too.
0: It's so annoying.
2: I hate chemistry.
0: It's like maths right. without numbers, and the rules are
1: That's
0: not,
1: so not true.
0: Solid.
1: That's so not true.
0: Well,
1: there's numbers.
0: There's a whole bunch of numbers, yeah, but you're dealing with counting things that aren't numbers.
1: You know what I hate the most?
0: Yeah.
1: Significant figures.
0: Significant
2: what?
0: Figures are the worst. So you know
1: you guys
0: how
1: will get to it.
0: You guys get tests and it's like, oh, round to this many decimal places.
2: Yeah.
0: Well, there's some decimal places that you just kind of include sometimes, but not all the time. And it's really just kind of
1: It's
0: up to
1: so
0: the
1: stupid. In chemistry, you have to write out 2.5000, even if it's just 2.5.
0: Oh, I never do that.
2: Oh, you mean like how you write out money as well? Instead of just doing $26, you have to do
1: Yeah, I suppose. Yeah, that's the rough idea of it. Nice analogy. Wow, I never thought of it that way. But yes, keep going, Bryce.
0: I didn't really have anything else other than complaining about chemistry.
1: All right, would you like us to ask you something and then let's do a Q&A session?
0: Yeah. Let's,
2: okay,
0: let's test
2: interviewing
0: my
2: Bryce
0: knowledge.
2: About science.
0: Yeah, I mean, go ahead. You guys said something about metamorphosis.
1: Right.
0: So that's when caterpillars, you've heard of them, right? They're
1: nope.
0: They're kind of like a prequel.
1: Please describe them.
0: They're like a prequel to butterflies, and it's like if a worm was less squishy but still pretty squishy and had legs.
1: Do worms not? Worms have legs? Who are you kidding?
0: You what?
1: What?
0: Were you not paying attention to like Peppa Pig and stuff? Worms don't have legs. They're just like a tube.
1: That's. Wait, do
2: they? Worms have like microscopic legs.
1: Yeah, me
2: to, like,
1: too.
2: Get them around, or are they like snakes?
0: I think they're like snakes.
1: What's the difference between snake and worm?
2: Because they like slither.
0: Snakes have eyes. I think
1: worms,
0: that's...
1: Worms have eyes, no?
0: No, they live underground. They can't see anything. Why do they need
1: eyes? Yeah, no, but it's like saying, oh, I'm in the dark, so I can't see anything, versus I'm blind, I can't see anything. They're different, bruv.
0: No, but why would they waste energy on eyes if they don't use them for anything?
1: Sorry, who's wasting energy? The
0: worms.
1: Parents or
0: worms.
1: The worms themselves?
0: The worms.
1: Do they use energy to produce... All right, here's the
0: yeah.
1: test. What's energy?
0: Energy, okay, so as a... Ooh, that's a couple different things.
1: Okay.
0: It's anything that causes motion or has the potential to cause motion, like an elastic band, when you stretch that, that's got elastic potential energy. Uh-huh. Because if you let go, it wants to return to its original shape. The formula is for a spring, it's newtons per meter equals negative spring constant and then half of the displacement, which is how far.
1: Is it not literally just negative one half kx?
0: It's.
1: Or am I lying?
0: Negative one half kx and negative k times kx is the same.
1: Okay, whatever.
2: What?
1: There you go. Well, that's what you'll get to, guys.
0: Yeah,
1: be afraid.
0: Physics. Don't do physics.
1: Don't do it's physics, so guys.
0: My teacher, and this is the scariest thing I've ever heard out of anything I've ever heard in the entire world in all of my long, wise years. My teacher said at the end of my most recent physics test that next year you're not going to get by with being just smart as a lot of you have. You're going to have to put in effort. And I've never really done that in school. I've just like...
1: Yeah, real, real, real.
0: The reason I'm good at biology is because I just remember things. I don't have to think. And then now I have to think. I don't want to do that. So that's physics. How we get here? Caterpillars. Energy. That's right. Energy.
1: Yeah, energy. Energy.
0: Energy. In biology, that's glucose. So sugar. Anything that you've ever done is because of sugar. And also,
1: I thought it's because of protein.
2: I thought it's because of, like, glucagon.
1: What's glucagon, that?
0: That's,
1: what's
0: is that glucagon? The enzyme that breaks it down or the final product? I don't know. Glucose. Anyway, glucose is the stuff that your body uses to make energy or ATP, which causes proteins to do things. And what are proteins? It's like a puzzle piece, but when you stick two things together, something either breaks or joins together. And they're, It's real complicated. Anything that has ever happened in a living organism is because of proteins sticking together and then breaking something or putting two things together. Where was I? Glucose. The way that happens is the opposite of photosynthesis. Photosynthesis, if you put that in reverse order...
1: I know what that is.
0: You get... Photosynthesis. Plants eat the sun, pretty much. Using the sun and some water... and some carbon dioxide, they create sugar.
1: And water. Wait, what? And carbon dioxide.
0: Yeah, they take in carbon dioxide.
1: Oh, wait, what? So they produce water. They produce water. Stop lying to me, Bryce.
0: They don't produce water.
1: They do.
0: No.
1: No. They literally do.
0: Okay, well, there's net usage, I think, of... No, they use
1: Wait,
0: water.
1: Pause. No, wait, wait, wait. No, they don't release... Wait, no. Wait, no. What? Oh, they release oxygen. That's what it is.
0: They release oxygen.
1: Sorry, my bad, guys.
0: Wow.
1: There's a reason I don't take biology, and it's very apparent now.
0: It's just memorizing.
1: Yeah,
0: it's,
1: and that's stupid.
0: Fun. It's fun. You learn about CRISPR, which I won't bore you with because
1: I know what
0: I
1: that
0: hate
1: is.
2: CRISPR,
0: so much.
2: Is that like with the DNA?
1: Yeah.
0: Exactly.
2: Like,
0: so
2: I think they were like changing DNAs or something.
1: They
0: CRISPR.
1: Cut your DNA.
0: They cut out little bits and just see how that kind of works. DNA. If you get any DNA, what it does, DNA just turns into protein. Those little puzzle pieces, blah, blah, blah. You get DNA from any organism and put it in a completely different organism, the same protein will be produced in every single living thing ever.
1: That's so cool.
0: It's really cool.
1: So my DNA on a dog would be the same, would produce the same protein.
0: Essentially,
1: wait, what?
0: Yeah.
1: That's so cool.
0: Yeah.
1: Damn. Anything else that you care to share with us?
0: No, do you guys have any questions?
1: Can you
0: please stop? That might be a good question. You guys look real excited.
1: I'm very excited. I can't wait until next year when I'm done with my exams and throw all the useless chemistry stuff out of the window.
0: Chemistry? Yeah, there's nothing good in chemistry. You get fun facts in biology and in chemistry.
1: No, you don't. To be honest, bio is the worst science of them all.
0: Whoa.
1: It's so unnecessary.
0: Whoa.
1: It's like,
0: are you a fan of getting good surgery and good medicine?
1: Well, that's not my problem, is it?
0: Like,
1: as in, like, it doesn't concern me. As in, I'm not the one performing the surgery. I appreciate people who are good at biology, but I personally think that it's stupid that you would bother memorizing everything when there's literally, like, a data center for everything that's ever there to be stored.
0: Well, then what subject would you say is the most useful?
1: Useful?
0: Mm. to like the
1: as much as I hate English, probably the most useful one.
0: Yeah, I agree.
1: You speak it every second of the day.
0: I hate
1: English. You're Bryce.
0: I do. I don't speak any other languages.
1: Well, it was more the point that you yap every single second of the day, but that's okay.
0: That's true too.
1: Well, I did not expect you to accept that compliment or statement or whatever you would call it.
0: What? Yeah, I agree. English, most important. Maybe humanities.
1: Yeah, probably history as well, actually.
0: Yeah.
1: Wait, it's not important to for application, but I feel like it's just important to know.
0: Yeah, because it's like you got to recognize past mistakes and how they're possibly mirrored with things happening today. I just heard myself saying that, and I get why people don't like school. There's a lot of classes I don't like, and I just heard myself through the perspective of a person who's extremely bored, and wow, that sucks.
1: Well, that's deep.
0: Yeah.
1: Like, the deepest thing that you've said, like, all 15 minutes that we've shared together today.
0: 10 minutes 57, and the deepest thing on the planet is Mariana Trench. Okay, so
1: nice one.
0: That's the end of the science talk break. My science talk break. Everyone else was just
1: sorry. Was I boring
0: you?
1: You
0: were here.
1: Thank you.
0: Everyone else was scrolling.
1: Present. Yeah. Or not, actually. You never know. Because you're not in the same room with us, and you'll never share the funds.
0: You can't prove that we're not one person who's really good at doing four different voices.
1: Yes.
0: Anyway. that's pretty much
1: anyway,
0: the end.
1: Anyway, that's pretty much the end.
0: Come back soon.
1: Who's the real Bryce? Who's the fake one? You'll never know.
0: Prove it, because we're always speaking over the top of each other. Professional radio. TV girl.
1: Do you think, guys, one final thing. Do you think humans can produce multiphonic voices?
0: Multiphonic?
1: Has someone done it?
2: I think our voice box is capable.
1: Do you think so? I'm always fascinated.
2: I think...
0: That, most of the Simpsons are voiced by one person.
2: Yeah.
1: No. As in, you speak in two tones at the same time, simultaneously.
0: Like on a piano when you play two
1: notes. Yeah, like chords. Like, you can sing chords. I feel like it's a function that we have, but we just haven't discovered yet.
2: Maybe.
1: Guys, hear me out. Wow.
0: Try doing that while we play this next song, Lovers Rock, by TV Girl. Give us a message on whatever the number is that we can't look at because we're not old enough. But...
1: Boo-hoo.
0: Oh, you can look at donations. Pay money and tell us if you can harmonize your own voice. TV Girl, Lovers Rock, be back in a sec.

0: How many men have you killed?
1: Very few.
2: But you offered me a kiss.
0: Why?
1: Such a foolish reason, I'm afraid. I just wanted to kiss.

0: You're listening to The Hoist here on Sin. My name is Mads. I am here with Sammy, Light, and CJ. We've got a really good show for you tonight. Yeah, they've got a really good show.
1: An exciting show. Mads is here.
0: Temporarily here. Envious.
1: We love our temporary host.
0: Seething with jealousy because you're talking to two great interviews tonight.
2: Yeah.
0: See, I book these things and then I disappear and I don't get
2: it's
0: to
2: packed.
0: Talk to them.
2: It's
0: I know. Your 6:30 interview called me earlier today to talk about some logistics and I was like, do you just want to do the interview now and stuff the guys on air? Because I want to talk to you. You got Mad Jack Door.
2: Yeah, we do.
1: It's gonna be good.
2: Yeah, Magic Door. Yeah, we're very
0: in 15 minutes, so that's exciting.
1: And then we're gonna have Coco Elise on later.
2: Yeah,
0: exciting.
1: It's gonna be exciting. We'd just also like to give a shout out to Sammy, who's now our new Wednesday host.

0: Hello and welcome back to The Hoist here on Sin. I'm Sammy.
1: I'm Wyatt. And we've got my boy.
2: CJ. Yeah, CJ. So that was Against the Wall by Ruby Jackson, which is a smooth R&B soul track about realizing someone that can treat you well and love you deeply. And that song is, it's like a juicy, it's a R&B throwback to the 2000s. And yeah, that was
1: Before that, we also had your pick, Sammy, to start us off with the show. That
0: yes, was Writings on the Wall by Maya, a Sydney, New South Wales singer, very female rock. It's her new single, which released on September 18th.
1: Wow, that's super fresh. Perfect, yeah. That's like, I know. That's super recent. How did you find out about it?
0: I went to Marina and the Diamonds at the Palace Foreshore. And she was the opener.
1: Wow.
0: And I said, I love this.
1: You know what? I feel like openers nowadays are like so good. Like when we went to a Wishlist concert a while ago, and the openers were banger.
2: Yeah, I wish I knew the names, but
1: We had Local the Neighbor.
2: Local the Neighbor
1: was there as one of the openers, which was,
2: and Wishlist themselves was just incredible. And you know, speaking of just like venues that or live shows. Tomorrow, me and Light are going to see
1: Largo,
2: which we're very keen.
1: I had a great interview with them a few weeks ago, and shout out. And also, actually, the opener is going to be Red 40 Paint Club.
2: Yeah.
1: Which is going to be, I think it's going to be fun. It's going to be very punk, very fun. Mm-hmm.
2: Sammy, have you heard of Largo, Largo's music before?
0: No, I have not.
1: Describe your music taste? Would you describe your music taste as like
0: indie punk?
1: Indie punk?
0: Indie rock.
1: Oh
0: yes.
1: Yeah, then yeah, I reckon you would really like. Largo's music because it's just great vibes. But I think we should What else have we got coming up? CJ, you've been making some music, and
2: I have.
1: You actually just announced your debut album, didn't you?
2: Enemy.
1: You got to tell us more about that, right?
2: I'll definitely tell. So basically, I've been working on an album for like a year ish, and I always delay it because life. But this time around, I've had just like the best time to like put my effort in, but I'll tell you more about it after we play the song.
1: I think we should. I think because we're going to jump into an interview soon, so yes. Maybe we should jump into some more music.
2: I reckon so. Yeah,
1: we've got another pick. This one is from Sammy. This is Tunnel Vision by Larissa Lambert. You're listening to The Hoist on Sin.

0: Hello, hello, everybody. Welcome back to the Hoist at 90.7 FM at Sin. And today, you know, we're here back with Light and Sammy. And we have an interview with Magic Door. Thank you for coming on.
1: Thanks for having me again.
0: Yeah, you know, we, you know, thank you for coming down to the Hoist. And, you know, you have a single that you had recently released. And we'll definitely get down to talking about it and, you know, seeing how you are with your music that you've released. But yeah, how have you been, by the way?
1: Good, luckily. The band took some time off for a while, and we played our first proper show just over the weekend just passed, so we did a little, I guess, unofficial, official single launch at the Punters Club.
0: Yeah,
1: and that was our first. That was our first Melbourne show in over a year and a half, I think.
0: Oh damn!
1: So we've just sort of started to come back a little bit, and yeah, I'm stoked about that because as good as a break can be, it's a bit if you know. You want to be a musician, and that's all you enjoy. It's quite a boring time, yeah. But it was necessary.
0: And, you know, I know that you guys have had, before Quiet Like Her, you guys had released, like, a two-song single, or, like, it was Time and Something Good, if I'm not mistaken, right?
1: Yeah, correct. That was, well, I guess it was before our last Melbourne show, so maybe May last year, April, May or something.
0: Yeah, and now you guys had recently released Quiet Like Her. With that recent single, what feels exciting about Magic Door and the music you're making right now?
1: Well, I would say because we took that year and a half break, it took a lot, I guess that was the amount of time needed to get all the music right for what we wanted to do. Prior to that, it felt like it was always a bit of a rush. And without, since the beginning of the band, without really thinking about, you know, what we wanted to sound like. So that time away gave us the time to think about like how we want to, what we want to sound like, and I guess the new music is, to me, it seems a closer step into the direction of, where I'd see the band.
0: Yeah, makes sense. No, I totally know what you mean, and you know, in regards with what you were mentioning, you know, with I guess with the song in particular, what felt like this was the right song to introduce this next chapter for the band?
1: Well, I would say that it's probably one of the more up-tempo, sort of upbeat songs, and I guess I wanted to like start off with a bang in terms of releasing singles, come out with the sort of up-tempo song that is going to translate live, in a live setting, and then hopefully just create some momentum off that. I guess you don't always want to think like you don't always want to think about what the audience is going to think of your work. Like you should probably release things. No, not should. I think you should release things based on what you like.
0: Yeah.
1: But for this one, it is one of the more up-tempo singles. Yeah. And coming off a break, it sort of felt probably a bit more appropriate to jump in with the fun song first.
0: Yeah. You know, I was going to mention, because I was listening to Time and Something Good, and I really love Something Good. That song, just like something about it is just I absolutely love it. And I've noticed like with Quiet Like Her, it is like a lot more up tempo. And I want to kind of discuss more in regards with You know, you guys mentioned you guys been on a break for a bit since you guys had last released. How has the creative process been? Was there like, were there, were, you know, as a band, were you guys in the studio kind of just coming up with ideas, or how did that process come together with you guys selves?
1: I do like to compose songs as a whole,
0: Yeah.
1: and I know a couple of the other guys in the band also like to do that. So I think we found a nice balance of, for example, coming up, working on demos together in the same room together sometimes, but also on our own, because all of us have the capabilities to put together all the parts of a song, which I like to do because if I want to share an idea, I feel like I would only like to share it if it's the complete idea. So
0: Yeah.
1: often we'll send demos back and forth that are like not 100% finished, obviously, but like 80% of the bones are there.
0: Yeah.
1: And so we're like sending demos back and forth this way, and then because you get an idea of what the song's going to sound like. If the demo is sounds promising, then you're like, okay, we're going to pick that one, going to pick that one. That one sounds strong.
0: Yeah.
1: And then we'll work on it. Like we'll try jam it live.
0: Do you guys all like in regards to, do you guys always like revisit old demos sometimes, and that you've kind of put in the back burner from like previous songs or albums, and you'd be like, you know what, maybe this could like work in this like era, if that makes
1: Totally,
0: sense.
1: totally, totally. I was thinking about that recently, actually, because there's a funny thing with, and I think like a lot of musicians would say this, when you're first putting together a fresh demo and it's new and it's just coming out,
0: Yeah.
1: it's very exciting and there's a lot of like electricity and there's a lot of buzz about it. And then after a while, if you dwell on it for too long and you sit around with it for too long and you lose the spark, you kind of get over that song and then you feel like it's never going to have its potential. We missed our chance
0: Yeah.
1: and then it's gone. But I've noticed recently, like, you can leave a song for a year or two in the demo
0: Yeah.
1: folder and then bring it back up if it's in the right era, like you said, like
0: Yeah,
1: that's a good way to put
0: it doesn't
1: it.
0: get like fully discarded, just like
1: Never fully, never ever fully discard something. That would be my advice.
0: has there
1: Because
0: been
1: you
0: any
1: never know.
0: songs that like has been discarded where you're just like, ah, oh, damn, I could have, this would
1: There's
0: have worked
1: maybe been,
0: well.
1: definitely. There's definitely been songs that have been discarded because maybe not everybody in the band connects with it, and that's totally cool too. But like I said, I'll never fully throw it in the trash. You never know when it might come back.
0: Yeah.
1: And also, it might be worth working on it. Maybe we need to change, I don't know, the structure of it or the lyrics, and then bring a new potential to it. But for what we've been working on now, I suppose they were all done within a very similar period of time, so
0: Yeah.
1: within the last year. And to me, that feels more of what an album is better at. If you want to put
0: Yeah.
1: out an album, it seems like, to me anyway, when I listen to an album from a band, it feels like a chunk of time or like a period that you are listening to,
0: Yeah.
1: listening to who made it.
0: Now, could we potentially see an album coming out soon, by any chance?
1: There's nothing announced, but that's always the goal.
0: Yeah. Like a just a new body of project that we could possibly see, or
1: To totally.
0: yeah, no, I'm definitely exciting, and yeah, we're just we definitely love that, that you've released a song out, and especially after the break, you've just you guys had that just released a song out there, and keeping it going.
1: Yeah, well, I guess it's like the beginning though. So there was a bit of there's a bit of anxiety when doing that because you feel like if you take a long break, you feel like you've been forgotten.
0: Yeah.
1: And so releasing it, it's literally like, is anybody even going to hear this? Like, do we have any fans left? Like, you just think, you think of things like this. Yeah, I don't know. I guess we spoke to a couple of fans who came to see us over the weekend and they seemed to enjoy the song. So that's all you can hope for.
2: You know, speaking of beginnings, you know, you guys have been kind of doing this for a while, but people inside the band have sort of, you know, changed over time and all of that. And I'd be really interested in sort of hearing your insight into, you know, what do you feel like it means to be a band? Like, do you feel like the band is defined by the chemistry in the room or by, you know, the people playing?
1: Oh, I think both. I've learned that over the years. You know, like, this band didn't start traditionally where you have a bunch of friends and you all decide then and there that you want to start a band. I started it with one of my buddies who was keen, and then, you know, for years we were trying to get a full-time drummer, and we were always sort of just moving from temporary drummers, and then we tried to get a lead guitarist, and we did, and then we added keyboards after a while, and then we added congas after a while, and made it a six-piece, and that was really cool. But it was always, like, if we weren't called Magic Door, I'd be happy to be called the Revolving Doors, because there's been so many musicians that have come and gone. And on paper, that sounds a bit stressful, but it's actually been really nice to be able to, I guess, share the music experience with a lot of folks. But coming to where we are now, it absolutely does feel like the most important thing is the chemistry. And for us anyway, it's the chemistry playing as well as not playing. So when we're just hanging out, like, to me, and my idea of a band has always been your close friends. I know not every band is formed like that, but to me, it seems really good. And so we just have a great time hanging out.
2: 100%. I mean, especially for that social element then, do you feel like you're still playing in the same Magic Door that existed 5 years ago?
1: No. That's what I like about it. And it's taken me until this time to accept, like, I shouldn't be wanting to control all the elements of the live band and just let the person playing that role do it how they interpret it, as you know, as good as it can be for the song. So, you know, if we have let's just say, for example, Mickey on bass and we used to have David on bass, they're going to play bass differently, but they're putting in their interpretation of what they hear. And it's I realize now that that's a cool thing.
2: Yeah.
3: Well, here on The Hoist, we love giving local live music a lift. Are there any Australian artists you want to shout out real quick?
1: Yeah, I've definitely been loving the Swap Meet album. They came across my radar, I guess within the last 6 months it is, and that's a great debut album. Love Way Dynamic. You know, Stimpies, they're an amazing, energetic band. Who else have I been loving? That's what's on the top of my mind. And they're like real, you know, young, exciting, emerging acts that, I think crushing it in terms of what they're recording.
3: Yeah, great. Well,
2: speaking of crushing it, I think your song Quite Like Her, we're going to be playing that, aren't we?
0: Yeah,
3: and here on The Hoist, we get to introduce so much good, like, music. So would you like to introduce your new song for us?
1: Yeah, let's do it. My name's Frankie, and you're listening to Sin, and this is our new track, Quite Like Her.

0: stripping down.
1: Yo, welcome back to the Hoist on CERN. This is Light. I'm here with CJ and Sammy. Hi. You just listened to Still Drowning in My Room by JVLY. And before that, we had an interview with the wonderful Majak Dore, who debuted their new song, Quite Like Her.
2: They were great.
1: Yeah, they were great.
2: I'm glad that they came on and we had a discussion with them. This song, Time, and also Quite Like Her.
1: Quite Like Her, yeah.
2: It's just amazing, and I absolutely love just their songs. Is so good. Especially Something Good. I've been listening to that like on the way.
1: what did you think about their music or the track that they played, Sammy?
3: To be honest, I can't stop thinking about the fact that they had a conga player in COVID.
1: You know, I that caught me off guard when you brought that up, actually.
3: I was like, well, it's a 6-piece band. Mm-hmm. Because I was like, what exactly does that mean? Is there 6 people? It just means there are 6 instruments, I'm pretty sure. My research has told me.
1: Yeah.
3: Could be wrong. Yeah, but one of the pieces was a conga at one point, but specifically during COVID.
2: Oh, damn.
3: And I was kind of thinking the song would be nice with a conga.
1: Conga. I don't think I've listened to much music with congas in it, but I feel like that's just such
3: it's
1: like
3: a... something like, that's so obscure.
1: It's exotic.
2: Congas are great. I love it on, like, just funk tracks.
3: CJ, do you have plans for congas in your music?
2: I might buy a conga.
1: Is that you volunteering, Sammy? Are you going to be a conga player?
3: I actually did play drums for like
1: Oh, did you?
3: 10 years.
1: 10 years.
3: Yeah.
1: So when are we getting the CJ Sammy collab?
3: Ooh. That could be pretty fun. I play a lot of rock, but we could make something work.
1: Oh yeah.
3: What are you making?
2: What I'm making, well, I mean, I think previously I said I was working on just an album, but I've been doing a lot more, like, sample stuff. So it's, like, sample mixed with, like, synth stuff. It's a bit all over the place.
3: Yeah.
2: I'm not the best talking about my music. I feel awkward.
3: So it's not, like, a specific genre. You're kind of doing eclectic.
1: No, I'd say his music is kind of... He does have a feel, I feel like...
3: I gotta go and listen to it.
1: You gotta check it out because you just posted it on your Instagram. Yeah. Now we're basically interviewing
2: I'm
1: CJ. Prom.
2: I'm proud.
3: Well, when you the have third someone interview. Here,
2: the third interview.
1: I mean, have you made any sort of music, Sammy?
3: I wrote a really bad rap.
1: Really? You can rap?
3: No.
1: You can't. Okay, so
2: freestyle.
1: So, yeah, freestyle.
3: So yeah. I was told. And this could be very wrong. I was told that the Hoist, there would be epic rap battles of Sin.
2: I did hear that too.
3: And there was the Hoist and it would be up against Get Serial.
1: Yeah.
3: And I wrote a diss track against Get Serial, which I should not.
2: Wait.
1: You wrote a diss?
2: Wait, what?
3: Well, if it's a rap battle, you got a diss, right?
1: Yeah.
2: Epic rap battles of history.
3: But it was like Beastie Boy style. But I was talking with Will, our lovely producer, and he told me he didn't know who the Beastie Boys were.
2: Wait, what?
1: Wait, actually?
2: I love the Beastie Boys.
3: So sort of the next talk break was me, like the next music break was me just saying, this is the Beastie Boys. Because I was like, oh, well, you know Bikini Kill. And he said, no. And I went, this is an affront.
2: I have a question for you guys. Who are you guys' favorite rappers?
1: Favorite rappers?
2: Yes.
3: Currently? Australian or international?
2: It could be Australian, but it could be anywhere. If you
3: Megan Thee Stallion.
2: Heck yeah. Megan Stallion is so talented.
1: I have, I think Australian is Nathan Huey. I love Nathan Huey's
3: lovely.
1: Music. He's like, think Nujabes, Australian Nujabes.
2: Oh, dope.
3: Lovely.
1: Yeah, so like he does, he's an Adelaide-based artist and... He takes a lot of influence from that sort of lo-fi 2000s era of Japanese hip-hop.
2: Mm.
1: And he brings that, like, Asian influence like, the Australian soundscape. And, oh, it's great. I'm a huge fan of his work.
3: Yeah.
1: International artist is Shingo, too.
3: Nujabes.
1: Shingo, too.
2: Sam, are you familiar with Nujabes?
3: No.
1: Oh,
3: I was going to talk about Genesis Oesu, but the hip-hop show that's...
1: Yes.
3: The hip-hop show that's on after us is going to be playing some, I just confirmed.
1: Yes.
3: Because
1: I played them when I was with them on season one.
3: I love Human Again, and it's just been playing in my...
1: Yes!
3: So good. And I was talking with the hip-hop show. We were like, yeah, he sort of deviated from hip-hop into rap. But like, you know, it's hard
1: but you can feel that in the music
3: because
1: it's way more like
3: It's still got the dance beat of hip hop.
1: It feels more like it feels like it's a bit more of his own sort of evolution on it, rather than just like the
3: sudden
1: sort of
3: change.
1: Yeah, exactly.
2: Especially like Model Soul. That album is just, I could go back to it and just like listen to it on a warm sunny day out at the beach.
1: I mean,
2: it's just that type of album.
1: I mean, like, speaking of like music and like sort of like the evolution of music, you know, off air, actually, Sammy brought up this really great point about like music trends. What do you guys feel is trending in terms of music right now?
3: So, CJ, as the resident music expert, I feel like you should say something.
2: I mean, because trends kind of go on. It depends. Like, there's TikTok trends, definitely. I've been normally like out of the loop, if I'm being honest. I should be knowing this, but I don't really know. I mean, is there any trends that's been trending?
3: There's like the TikTok pause in some songs.
1: Oh, true. Yeah,
3: people have been saying. I think Australian music is going to take an electro synth turn.
2: Yes. I think that'd be super cool.
3: And that's just maybe a wishful dream of mine, because I really like Blusher.
1: No, I love electric synth. I feel like...
2: Because I've noticed, like, especially in Melbourne, it's a lot of, like, dance or electronic that's kind of popping.
1: Yes, 100%.
2: I
1: feel like punk rock and alternative music has, like, always sort of existed. Yeah. But, like, I feel a lot of the Australian bands that lean into the electronica stuff are, like, getting that boost.
2: I think definitely, like, punk is, like, definitely, like, the core of, like, what makes... Especially in Melbourne. I feel like definitely differs from, like, if you go to, like, place like Brisbane, it's very much more, like, rock or... punk-ish.
1: Hobart has a crazy hip-hop scene.
3: They do.
2: Do they?
3: Yeah. But you know who's really holding it down with the punk in Nam?
1: Who?
3: Cry Club.
1: I have not heard them.
2: Don't know,
1: before.
2: Yeah.
3: They had, and you guys are going to like this, they have a song that I'm pretty sure was inspired by Undertale.
1: Actually,
3: because it's called Despite Everything, and the line in it is, looking in the mirror, looking in the silver lately, talking to the mirror, saying, it's still me despite everything, which is a reference to Despite Everything, It's Still You.
1: That is actually...
3: from Undertale, when you look in the mirror.
2: Shout out Toby Fox.
1: Shout out Toby Fox.
3: So that was sort of... I had a music conspiracy theory, and that was my music conspiracy theory. I've looked online. There's no evidence for it.
2: Samuel, what do you think is the best like soundtrack to like a
3: game? Ace Attorney.
1: Ace Attorney.
3: I am biased. I love Ace Attorney.
2: Okay.
3: Well, I think
2: I respect that. No,
3: there's like monkey animal
2: that.
3: Sounds in there. It's great.
1: Monkey animal sounds.
2: I respect it.
1: I respect that. But speaking of video games and music, we're gonna jump into some more music, and this one is actually a song I made. It's a folk song that's inspired by Death Stranding and the music that comes from that. Please feel free to give this a listen, guys. This is Closed Doors by Light. 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

0: Welcome back to The Hoist on Sin. I'm your host, Light, and I'm here with Sammy and CJ. We're at the midpoint of the show where we just had an interview with Majak Dor, who was fantastic. But before that, before we talk a little bit about what's been happening on the show, you just listened to Turn This Love Around by Mondo. What was the name?
1: Mondo Freaks.
0: That's right. Really great track that CJ's kind of been talking a little bit about, electro and dance music. Yeah. And before that, we had a debut of one of my songs, Closed Doors by Light.
1: I'm so surprised. And I think you were mentioning before when you were kind of introducing the song that was from Death Stranding. And I, as someone who's a big fan of Death Stranding, I absolutely loved the soundtrack, and I think you nailed it.
0: Oh, well, thank you.
1: You nailed it, man.
0: Thank you so much.
1: Yeah.
0: And yeah, we've had a bit of a conversation also about Australian music and what sort of Australian music we've been listening to.
1: Yeah.
0: But where we're also sort of thinking the trends are sort of going. Sammy brought up this really great point about, you know, Australia's kind of going to electronica and kind of synth stuff.
1: Yeah.
0: But we're going to jump into some more music because we've got a really exciting interview coming up with Coco Elise soon.
1: Yeah.
0: This next track is one of Sammy's picks. This is Kind of Fantasy by Juice. You're listening to The Hoist on Sin with Light, CJ, and Sammy.

0: hello, hello. Welcome back to The Hoist at 90.7 FM at Sin. Hope you guys are enjoying your night out there. So that last song that we played was Maiden Lane. Well, it was After Hours by Maiden Lane. And the song previously was Kind of Fancy by Juice.
1: Webster.
2: That was
3: there's a last name attached to
1: Webster.
0: Yeah, Webster. Webster. But yeah, the last song actually... After I was my pick, and they're a Sydney band, which I've played previously on The Hoist before, but I recently discovered them on TikTok. They do like these really cool like R&B tracks, kind of like I forgot his name, but he it's just this really cool like electronic alternative R&B with jazz harmonies, and it's, you know, they're
1: it feels very groovy, like very disco.
0: Yeah,
1: I mean that's kind of what the theme I think has sort of been with your music pick. It's like for this week.
0: Yeah, mine's all over. Like last week was electronic, the week before was like. Nah, I can't even remember, but yeah, no, I really love them, and they just, you know, definitely check out their TikToks and Instagram, because they just, like, post, like, really cool, like, stuff of them just making, they'll just be making, like, these cool chord progressions, and if you're just feeling inspired, especially to any people who are, like, producers or, like, artists out there that's trying to, like, get inspired, check this stuff out, Maiden Lane.
1: Dude, I think that's hysterical, because Sammy, you were literally just saying before about music trends and TikTok, and then we've got CJ here literally going, yeah, so I found this band on like TikTok, so I'm funny.
3: It is where you find a lot of new artists these days.
1: Is that where you found Juice Webster?
3: No.
1: How'd you find out about them?
3: How did I find out about them? I was looking on... my music app.
1: Yeah.
3: Very discreet. I was looking on there and I was, what I like to do is I like to go into sounds like, or fans of, you know, like fans of blank might like blank.
1: Oh yeah.
3: So
1: yeah.
3: I've really been getting into like Holly Hebe. So I went down into Holly Hebe, went down like a rabbit hole, and then I found Juice Webster and I was like, well, that's a fun name. So then I sort of was like, any new singles? And there was, and it's really good.
0: Okay.
3: She's actually from Ballarat, I believe.
1: Oh, really?
3: Yes.
1: Wow, shout out Ballarat.
3: Shout out in the house. I'm not from Ballarat. I'm not sure why I said that. She's Melbourne. Who of mine was Ballarat? Oh, yes. Larissa Lambert was Ballarat. My mistake. So she's from Melbourne. It's about coming to terms with the realization that she's spent a lot of her life observing herself from the outside, which is kind of, can see in a bit of the dreamlike sense.
1: I mean, something that I've sort of noticed interviewing a lot of artists is that, like, there's a lot of vulnerability that they put into the music that they sort of come and play. And there's so much storytelling that goes into it beyond just the lyrics. Like, a lot of the instrumentals. Like, I mean, I've always been a bit of an instrumental boy.
0: Yeah.
1: But, like, there's so much... I mean, there's so much expression and emotion put into it. And I really like those... I mean, I really liked your pick. Both of your picks, actually.
0: Yeah.
1: Because I really like that sort of dreamy sort of things that feel very dreamy, or things that feel very groovy, like funky.
0: Yeah,
1: like something I'd want to be like, I need to sit in my room and feel depressed while listening.

0: to this. And then I also need the, I need this so I can kind of jump and just have a bit of a rave.
1: Oh, true.
0: Yeah.
1: I love electronic dance, to be honest. This is a bit of a deviation from my normal programming.
0: Really?
2: Yeah.
1: Yes, I...
0: What was the mood for today?
2: I like some electronic dance as well. Like, K-Tronada is, like, a good example.
0: Oh, my God. CJ introduced me to File Explorer.
1: Lovely.
0: They are so good.
2: Yeah, they're, like,
0: they're
2: Melbourne,
0: Australian, Melbourne-based electronic.
2: They're kind of like Machine Girl, in a way, with their beats, or, like, they do, like, if you do know Machine Girl, they're kind of, like, they do, like, drum and bass. Light kind of knows what I'm
0: talking about.
2: But yeah, they're from Melbourne. They do some really cool, like, upbeat electronic. I'm like, damn, like, they're really doing some, like, cool stuff up in here, you know?
0: okay. Do you guys both like drum and bass? Because I
2: do, yeah.
0: Drum and bass.
2: I personally, like, I do dig me some, you know, some D&B or some garage, or just, like, some cool, you know, high tempo electronic, going crazy, you know, with the sounds. That 175 BPM. Is it 175? It's like 170 or something.
0: What about you, Sammy? Do you listen to much drum and bass?
1: I would say I'm more drum heavy.
0: Drum heavy. Well, you did play drums.
2: Or just
1: that's
2: like
1: sort of the thing, right? Sort of the way I see it is there's guitar solos in songs, oh, there's a drum solo.
0: Yeah.
1: And I'm one of those people that I'm like, I'd much prefer to see a drum solo.
0: Drum solos.
1: Yeah.
0: I'm trying to think of songs that I've listened to recently that have drum solos.
1: It's kind of hard to think of them, but when you hear them, they're really good.
2: Teen Jesus. Jimi Hendrix, The Watchtower.
1: Teen Jesus.
2: Yeah.
1: I have a tattoo of Teen Jesus.
2: Oh, actually?
1: Yeah.
0: That's so cool. That's sick.
1: Yeah, we can't get into how much I love them. I interviewed them, and I was like, you have to love me.
0: Oh, my God. Speaking of people, like, celebrities that people love, I don't know what's going on, but I feel like half the people I've met recently are, like, obsessed with Jensen Ackles.
1: Like, I'm one of those people.
0: Like, he is, have you seen The Boys, CJ?
1: Have you seen Supernatural?
2: I actually haven't. Okay. I do know the originals, though.
0: So, Jensen Ackles is Soldier Boy.
1: Oh,
0: yeah,
1: what?
0: So everybody, and he was on Supernatural, and...
1: No, he is Supernatural.
0: I feel like so much of Supernatural's fandom loves Jensen Ackles.
1: Because he's the main guy. That's the point.
0: Well, you cannot like a main character.
2: Yeah,
1: but it's Jensen Ackles.
0: Oh, I love him for Soldier Boy. I feel like Soldier Boy is...
1: Yeah, Dean Winchester.
2: Soldier Boy is... I was going to say, like, The Boys is such a great show.
0: Yeah.
2: It's such a great show. I love it.
0: I do. Okay. Have you guys finished it?
2: I have not yet.
0: Okay.
2: Maybe
1: no spoilers for him.
0: No spoilers. Did you like the ending? I did not.
1: There was so much build up for one character.
0: Yeah.
1: And then there was kind of nothing there.
0: Yes, that is exactly
1: and that's
0: how I feel.
1: All I can say.
0: Where did you get up to, CJ?
2: At the end of, like, season 4. It was like the season before last season.
0: Okay, yeah, just pretend that's done.
1: Yeah.
2: Oh, yeah. You're
1: good.
0: It's done. You're good. You're good. You saw it. You can enjoy it.
1: Congratulations.
0: You finished it.
2: Have I?
1: It's done, actually. It's done.
0: It's done.
2: Okay.
1: CJ.
0: All right.
1: It's done.
0: CJ, it's finished.
2: I believe you guys.
0: It's all over.
2: I believe you. Anyways, should we get to a...
1: You know what's not done?
0: What is not done?
1: Music.
2: Music?
0: Oh, yeah. That is true. We're not done with music because we've got some more tunes coming up. Yeah. And... we have a really exciting interview with Coco Elise, where they're going to be talking about their new song, Sadie. Do you know what we've got coming up next, Sammy?
1: I believe it's one of my songs. I'm going to have to look. Oh, no, it's not. Up next, we have Ruby Jackson with Against the Wall.
0: You're listening to The Hoist on Sin with Light, Sammy, and CJ.

0: Welcome back to the Hoist on Sin. You just listen. Whoops. Sorry about that. Welcome back to the Hoist on Sin. You just listened to Stay Awake by Audrey Pone, and before that, you had Against the Wall by Ruby Jackson.
1: Yeah.
0: CJ has someone very special today with us that he would like to introduce.
1: We do have a special guest with us. Today, we have Coco Elise, a Perth-based artist who's been having a huge year with a run of new singles, including Rest My Tires and Sadie, all leading up to their upcoming debut album, The Longest Bridge in the World, arriving this October. Coco Elise, thank you so much for coming on today. How are you doing?
2: Yeah, I'm good.
1: Yeah. I'm good. Thank you for coming on. Woo! Thank you. Woo!
2: Wednesday.
1: Yeah.
0: Woo! We love Wednesdays.
1: You know, Wednesdays, you know. But no, thank you for coming on. You know, you guys have had a couple of singles released. And you guys had actually announced The Longest Bridge in the World with the album, with the album being released on the 30th of October, if I'm not mistaken, right?
2: Yes.
1: How does this album cycle or this, how does this album feel to you at this current moment before its release?
2: I mean, I love it. I love it. So I'm really happy with it. It's, haven't listened to it for a while. But I'm sure if I listen to it, again, I would like it. I hope, fingers crossed. But yeah, it's feeling good.
1: Yeah. Yeah. No, you know, definitely looking forward to that. And, you know, because you guys had released a couple of singles, actually, such as Sadie, Rest My Tires, and Avoid Your Stare. Sorry about the hiccup. When you're looking at the music you're making right now, what feels the most exciting about it to you?
2: I feel like I've figured out how to write the music that I know how to make, and I guess I've honed in on my production over the last few years, and I don't know, I feel quite confident in my ability to make a Coco Elise song now, and I think this is the first body of work that expresses that.
1: What's been exciting about working towards the new album?
2: Time is nice, like having, you know, being able to, I guess, take it a little bit more seriously is always is good. I think that would probably be it.
1: Yeah, and how has been, like, you know, I definitely, making an album, like, creatively, how has, like, the creative process been, like, just making, and, you know, like, do you guys go to the studio and kind of come up with ideas, especially for these recent songs like Sadie, which I think is a great track. I absolutely love it. How does the creative process go with just, you know, creating in the studio and kind of translating that to a song or leading to a body of work?
2: I sort of make everything I'm actually back at mum and dad's right now. While I'm moving house. But yeah, I guess I produce in my room and then mix it to the best of my ability and then bring it to my good friend Calvin Bennett, and who's an engineer, and he pretty much helps me tidy up everything that might be a bit muddy that I might not be able to get with my skills and also my gear. So I think that's pretty much the process, and songs are written in different ways, like they sort of sometimes come out of nowhere, which are usually the best ones, but some are just like grinding for days and weeks and months until you get somewhere with it. Those ones are less fun, obviously, but yeah, it varies.
0: Yeah, I mean, something that you've mententioned about the songs on this specific, like, record is that you've really focused on turning your experiences into something universally relatable. You've stopped trying to turn them into something universally relatable. And you were trying to talk a lot more about, like, your own lived experiences and what sort of happened to you. Do you feel like there was something freeing about being able to sing about yourself specifically rather than, you know, trying to go for that, like, universal sort of audience projecting themselves into the song?
2: Yeah, totally. I think a big part of why I'm so proud of this album is because it feels like it's distinctively me, and that's the kind of music that I love listening to, when you can tell that only the artist that's released it is the only one that can make that kind of music, because it's super explicit in the stories that it tells. It's, you know, got its own little quirks in terms of how they might have produced it, how the song chops and changes. So yeah, I guess lyrically it's super specific to what I've gone through in the last year, which is a lot of change. And I think in some way maybe that becomes more relatable, because I don't think I'm having like crazy experiences that people don't have. Like, I'm just a guy in my 20s, so
3: yeah.
0: I mean,
2: it's not that crazily interesting. Like, I'm not an SAS.
0: I mean, what I do think has been really interesting is that, like, Coco Elise has been a band, and it's been a duo, and, I mean, you know, in our conversation and in some of your previous discussions, you've now kind of described it as, like, this feels very firmly a solo project. I suppose I really wanted to kind of ask, like, was there ever, like, a difficult moment where you kind of had to figure out what belonged to the Coco Elise as a collective and what actually belonged to you?
2: Yeah, totally. I mean, I've been playing with the guys that I still play with live since we were at school. We all met in year 10, so that's like, I don't even know how many years it is, and I don't want to count them because I'll just feel washed. Yeah, it goes through different phases. It's gone through heaps of different phases, as you said. But I think it's, like, at the end of the day, it's just always been the music that I've made. And, I guess when it was in the band phase, it was the music I made and brought to the band, and we'd play it live. And then duo phase, it was, like, a similar sort of thing. So I guess it sort of just, like, went through its own little phases, and now it's here. It might turn into a trio or a 50-piece band in 2 years. I hope not, because that would be really expensive to travel with. It's just kind of the music that I make. And
0: I think that the way you've sort of spoken about phases is, like, you really feel that in the music, because, you know, especially when I was listening to it, I felt this, like, reoccurring feeling that, like, the songs feel like they know something has ended before you've sort of, like, emotionally kind of caught up with it. And, like, I mean, do you feel like the writing this specific album, like, really helped you understand, like, what's kind of happened through your life? Or do you feel like this was you sort of, like, documenting your own lived experience as you were going through it?
2: Yeah, I definitely think it's been, like, a form of, I guess, journaling in a way for me. And putting things on a piece of paper that, in the way that I think about them in my head. I feel like it's... the phases thing is, I think, pretty pertinent, because, yeah, I think now that I've written it and it's finished, it's like, that's a phase of my life, and I think that's the benefit of writing from explicitly your head and exactly what you're thinking, because you just get these nice little chunks of your life. And if you're being completely honest in your writing and in what you're saying, then I don't think you really ever look back on it and go, oh, that was so bad, because no one can beat anyone up for just being honest and describing what they're going through.
0: Yeah, and I mean, I feel like your music is, like, very, very intimate. And I think something that was really funny to me was is that you've previously described your music as being for your grandma's lounge room, which I think it sort of made me laugh. But like, I think there's something very genuinely domestic and intimate about these songs. So I'm quite curious, like, why do homes and rooms and all of these sort of ordinary spaces keep finding their way into the ways you're imagining your works and projects?
2: Yeah, it's a great question. It does. Yeah, I guess it was the last EP was Grandma's Lounge, and now it's Music for Couch. So I don't know. It's probably because like the stuff is so just like home recorded and there's a big focus on keeping it as organic and possible
1: yeah.
2: as possible with all the sounds, so that's probably why. But also I guess it's just funny to
0: when I read when it was like my apartment looks like a basement or like his bed on the the beach, I was like, gave me a good laugh.
2: My apartment, to be fair, my apartment looked like a basement when I was living in a share house. I don't think there was cans of soft drink and stuff like everywhere for weeks. So that's where that song came from. But yeah, they all just come. I spent a lot of time in a house, I guess, so that probably helps.
1: I do have a question. Like, is there like an element of your sound that you feel like you're only just beginning to explore?
2: I'm actually writing the next album at the moment, and it feels like a step onwards from this one that's about to come out. It feels like I've just hit my stride with writing in a bit. Like, I feel like I've cracked open just the confidence in writing about what's going on in my head. Sound wise as well. I feel like I've got a good idea of what Coco Elise sounds like.
1: Yeah, before we wrap up, I do have one last question, and then I'll get to just, you know, you guys just wrapping up. I see that you guys have a couple of shows coming up. What can we expect for Coco Elise?
2: You can expect, if you come to one of those shows, you can expect your shirt to be blown off. You can expect
1: Let's go.
2: You can expect your shoes to be blown off. Like, honestly, you're going to see something that no one's ever seen before.
1: It's exciting.
2: So, yeah. So, if you don't want to come to a show and have your socks blown off, then I don't want you at the show either.
1: So, honestly, that's fair. That's completely fair.
2: No one comes to the show after this. We're playing Punters in Melbourne. October
1: 16th. And you guys have a show as well on the 15th at a Buddy's Bar, if I'm not mistaken.
2: In Sydney, yeah.
1: So if you guys are listening in Sydney, check out Coco Elise. But yeah, you know, you're at the Hoist. We love to uplift local independent Australian artists. Are there any artists you've been listening to that you would want to recommend out there to the people out there, to the world?
2: Yeah, so there's Claire Perrott is one from WA. She's just released a new song. She's amazing. She's sort of a little bit Big Fifi. I love her music. And Okabella May is another one from Perth. Ula from Perth. We've got a song with her. And she always just continues to make awesome music. I've been listening to heaps of Armlock. They're great. From Perth, there's about like a soul band called Maple. They're awesome. They have like, you can never tell how many people are on stage. There's like either 9 or 50 people on stage, like horns and everything. It's a great live show. I'm trying to rattle my little guilt. They're great mates of ours. Hope that's enough.
1: Yeah, no, thank you for coming on, and definitely We will definitely, and our next show, speaking of, we will be playing actually one of your guys' song, Sadie, if I'm not mistaken.
0: Yes, correct. We're going to be playing Sadie by Coco Elise. Thank you guys so much for coming here and being part of the interview.
1: Yeah, thank you.
0: It's been great.
2: That's all right. I just didn't even have to move. I just put it on my laptop. So we
0: absolutely love that.
1: Yeah. Hopefully we'll see you back on soon.
0: Yeah, 100%.
2: Yeah.
1: Thank you for coming.
2: Great. Well, see you soon, guys.
0: Stay tuned for Coco Elise's Sadie.

0: Hello and welcome back to the Hoist on Sin. I'm Sammy and I'm joined today by Light and CJ. You just heard Love What Is It by Ruthie Mambi. Before that you heard Public Figures Push My Button, and before that you heard Sadie by Coco Elise. Quite a run of songs.
1: Yes, and we've had a great show today. We had an interview with the Coco Elise, and then we also had an interview with Magic Door.
0: We did.
1: It was also fantastic. We've talked about lots of different sorts of music topics, about what's trending, about the music we've been making, and we're going to basically wrap it up there. If you guys ever want to listen to any of our shows or any other sort of shows, you can check us out on all your favorite streaming platforms such as Omni, Spotify, Apple Podcast, and also the Sin Media website, where you can check out everything thanks to the beautiful Lockie setting that up for us.
0: Yes.
1: Where we've got the hip-hop show coming up next, so please feel free to stay tuned for that. And we've got one more song for you guys to end it off with. Would you like to introduce that for us?
0: I would love to. Just before I do, a huge thank you to people who sent in a message today. So thank you, Kang. Tom, I know you're listening, so also thank you for that.
1: Shout out.
0: Blake might be listening. Who knows? Next up, we have one of my picks, a very good favourite of mine, Psychedelic Porn Crumpets, Juice a Jumbo Jet.
1: This has been The Hoist on Sin.

0: Sin Media acknowledges and pays respect to the people of the Woiwurrung and Bunurong language groups of the Eastern Kulin Nations, on whose unceded lands the Sin Studio stands. Sin extends this respect to the traditional custodians and people of the lands and waters our content reaches. It always was, and always will be, Aboriginal land.
1: Hey yo, listen.
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8: 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Oh my god, it's been so long since I've seen that. Oh my god. We also have...
9: Ishan.
10: And Anushka.
8: Period. We have a really big show coming up this week. I'm really excited. We have an interview coming up really soon, actually, with Ray Leslie.
9: Yes.
8: Keep your ears peeled for that. Let's get into some music because we've got to get this interview set up.
9: Let's do it.
8: To start us off, actually, we have to wait 10 seconds. to start us off, we have Orange Soda by Baby Keem. This is the Hip Hop Show on Sin. Okay, now it is. Oh. No, it's not. Yep.

0: Welcome back to the Hip Hop Show on Sin. You just heard... Actually, what did we just hear?
1: You just heard A Stand Up Tall by Dizzy Rascal, and before that was Shot Clock by Chalk, and before that was Orange Soda by Baby Keem.
0: Period. We have a very special guest virtually in the studio with us now.
1: Yes.
0: Period.
2: Virtually and in spirit.
0: Yeah. Yeah. How are you? Well, sorry, what's your name? Sorry.
2: Hi guys, my name is Ray Leslie. I'm a alternative hip-hop artist from Tamaki Makaurau in Aotearoa, but originally from Cebu in the Philippines. I'm trying to be one of the greatest rappers of all time and have fun doing that.
1: Nice.
2: Thanks for having me on.
0: No, thank you for reaching out. That was that's really cool. We didn't get a lot of people reaching out, so I appreciate it. Let's get into it. So we were just talking off air about how you were at Big Sound, just how you met Lucy from Sin. What was your experience like at the festival? Because I think you were just there as like a attendee, I think.
2: Yeah, as a delegate. Honestly, it was cool. I

0: take the leap because I tried showcasing at Big Sound, but I didn't get it, unfortunately. I was like, you know, like, just take the leap anyway, and the worst that can happen is, like, that you learn something, and so that was definitely my experience at Big Sound, was a lot of learning and networking, a lot of absorbing, and trying to enjoy that journey.
1: Amazing. Sorry, yeah. My mind is completely blank. My bad. Sorry.
0: Totally no stress.
2: You have a new song coming out this Friday called Anecdotes. Besides that, are there any upcoming releases that people can look forward to?
0: Besides Anecdotes? I don't know. I've got singles lined up and I'm working on an album titled High Hanging Fruit. Mm-hmm. But the summertime, I'm like kind of taking a little, I won't say hiatus, but a hiatus from the album, and just doing more fun mixtape stuff with my friends. Because this whole year I've been releasing a single per quarter, yeah, which has been super fun, but very high pressure. Obviously, like every 3 months you're rolling out this new thing and doing visuals and building the whole universe around it. And, you know, I work full time. So that's definitely been a rewarding, you know, challenge, but come summertime, I kind of just want to like chill and write raps on beats and not have it be so like roll-outy, if that makes sense. So yeah. I definitely got songs coming out, but I don't know if it'll be on streaming platforms or if it'll just be on Bandcamp and SoundCloud. So yes, but unofficially.
1: Period. So we're here today to talk about your new track coming out, Anecdotes. What was the inspiration behind it?
0: So I started working with this producer named Lazar Petkovic, who I met at a writer's night hosted by an artist named Two Shot Ska. I don't know if you guys know him, but he's sick, from Auckland as well. And we worked out of the studio in Parachute. And beautiful thing about working with Laz is just we come up with these ideas, and once we have the inspiration, it just like kicks off. And so Anecdotes was the third song of that like idea starting process. I wrote the first line, which reads, never been to London town, but I crossed many bridges in life. And this idea that, you know, you're crossing a bridge, it just like unlocked creative flow state for me. And I just started writing all these stories, which is essentially what anecdotes mean, and reflecting on the past however many years I've been an artist, and some really like shameful, embarrassing stories. And then I wrote that verse and I was like, where do I go from here? And I think it took a few months of like not picking it up again and just like listening to it again and again in the car, just like one random day driving home from work. And then I was like humming melodies and singing incomplete lyrics, and then it just happened. And I guess like the inspiration for the song is like reflecting on the adventures that I've had, painful, however painful they are, and realizing, you know, that's the reason that I'm the person that I am today. That's what Anecdotes is about.
1: Amazing.
0: Am I giving really long answers, by the way, or?
1: No, that's good. It's good. Yeah, yeah, that's good answers. What do you want your listeners to take away from this song?
0: Oh, I want them to feel like really inspired. If anybody's going to listen to the song and they're having a hard time, or they've just gone through a really terrible situation and they're in a dark place, this song is a reminder that, you know, it's always darkest before the dawn. Mm-hmm. And it's only up from here. Like, sometimes the pain just gives you the gas to keep going and elevate and grow. And it's like everything happens for a reason. Life comes from you, not at you. That type of thing.
1: Amazing.
3: Nice. So you also mentioned that you're from Cebu as well, right? From the Philippines. But you're based in Tamaki Makaurau. I wanted to ask, how do your connections to both Aotearoa and the Philippines

0: influence your music?
1: That's a great question. I guess like being Filipino, music is like a large part of our culture, as is family. And so with everything that I do, yeah, obviously I'm a musician, so that's like already music centric, but with everything that I do, that family aspect, I always try to involve the community and my team. I'm part of a collective called Light Beings Network. So for example, when talking about anecdotes, this whole music video was made with my friends and my community, which is like super special. In terms of sound, I guess growing up, acoustics, like the guitar, that's where I first started being introduced to music, was my dad playing the guitar and like acoustic, more acoustic songs. That's where I grew up with, and the church and everything, and how to sing and all that. So when I started experimenting with my own stuff, I definitely say that those were my roots. That's that sounds the sounds that I grew up with in the Philippines, if that is a good answer.
2: Yeah, that's a good answer. Very insightful, I think. I want to ask more about your collective later on. But I guess going back to like big sound, I guess, like different venues and I guess contexts to play in, what would you say is your dream venue to play?
1: Oh man, it's tough because I know some of the venues were not actually venues. They're like clubs, right? I guess the first night, Great South, I don't know if you guys know who he is. He's also an artist from Aotearoa. But we went to go see him, I think, at the Black Bear Lounge. Do you guys know where that is?
2: No.
1: No, that's okay. I could be getting them wrong, but I think it was amazing going to Brisbane because in Fortitude Valley, there's like dozens of venues, which in Auckland is like a very rare thing. There's maybe like three or four venues, and they're not as nice. I mean, there are some really incredible venues, but we just don't get the funding because of all the yada yadas. But in Brisbane, it was, yeah, I'd say all of them because they were all really nice venues, great size, clean. I don't know if they clean them just for big sound, but there weren't a lot of venues with sticky floors, so that was like really nice.
0: Nice.
3: Also, just in terms of how you make your music and your production, what is your favorite part about producing?
1: I wish I produced. I'm actually just more of a writer than a producer. But when I first started writing music, sorry, when I first started writing music, I was like 10 years old, and I was writing pop rock songs on the guitar because, I was a humongous fan of the Jonas Brothers. I think they were one of the biggest inspirations when I first started writing music, as you do. So I guess that would be my introduction to producing, when it's just like the instrument and the lyrics and figuring out the melody that fits both, the waltz between the sound and the words. I guess that's my favorite part. But in terms of like hip hop producing, I'm just really bad with tech, but I'll get there one day. I'll get there one day.
2: Periods. Ask about your collective. So you're the founder of Light Beings Network. What was your like motivation for starting it? Or your inspiration as well, I guess.
1: Like I said earlier, being Filipino, community is just like a big part of our culture and my identity as well. Coming from a humongous family on both sides, I think it was like in my music, though, I've always been kind of secretive about it because it's kind of taboo in the culture and within my family. They're always like, you should be a nurse or you should be a teacher or, some conventional job. So I was super secretive about my music, and then I got introduced to this industry player that wanted to start a collective in New Zealand, but making it like a global thing. And he was like talking about how we're going to be super famous. We're going to have this team of videographers and producers and all of that. And at that point, I was like working a full-time job that I hated. And then I was like, I'm going to quit my job and we're going to do this whole collective thing. And then ended up falling through. And then I was like, great, well, what am I going to do? I just quit my job. But we sat for like 2 hours in that first meeting with this specific person. And, you know, he was talking about this idea of this collective. And it really inspired me because I guess I didn't connect the two of like me being somebody who's very family oriented and me, you know, really loving this aspect of community and my music and my career until we had that conversation and until that, you know, air quotes, failure. And I was like, you know what, I'm just going to go make my own collective since that didn't work out. And I'm going to find light beings. So people that are not just, you know, great artists and who have big dreams, but have light in their souls and are really good people, and that are people that I want to do this thing with for the rest of my life. So yeah, I guess that was the inspiration.
3: Mm-hmm. Also, with your collective, how big of an impact do the other members of the collective and have on your music and creative process?
1: Massive, I'd say. We have a guy named Min who is a producer and an engineer. And when we first started up the collective, he produced my entire EP called Dawn. And then we have another member in the group whose name is Kiwa. His artist name is Old Boy, AWLDBOY. And he's a fellow rapper. When we do creative days, we just like write music. And I think they really help in the sense that we all have our skills and be that as it may, that we're like super different. It's nice to just come in unison to make this idea, to build it and to have fun doing it. I think if I'm by myself on this journey, it can feel a little isolating and daunting, but the fact that I have my friends with me and that we get to share and creating something beautiful and going on this path with them. Yeah, it's special. I think that's how they contribute to my music is like grounding me and reminding me of, yeah, what's ahead and what we're trying to do.
2: That's really cool.
1: Thank you.
2: I just want to, I guess it's like kind of connected a little bit. In 2024, you released your EP, Fantasy and Future, along with a movie, which, from what I read, you did it in, like, with your collective, or, like, members of it helped. What was that experience like?
1: It was a couple years ago. Let me think about it. I actually haven't been asked about Fantasy and Future in a while, which is cool. Yeah, that was such a mish, low-key, you know? I'm fully independent, so that was also a fully self-funded project. And thank you to the hands that touched it because they were so generous with their time and with their skills and their talent. But for me, it was definitely like a trial and error process. Now looking back on it, you know, retrospectively, it was the first time writing a screenplay. It was the first time thinking of concepts that I always think about the concepts for my music videos, but the first time thinking about music videos in a more like linear sense, because it's like leads from one music video to another, and then there's like skits in between. So it was a learning process for sure, and it burned me out, not gonna lie. It was extremely tiring doing it myself, but now I know the next time I make a movie what to do better.
0: So you've done a tour, you've been around the music scene for a bit now. I wanted to ask, do you think you see a difference between Aussie and Kiwi rap cultures or sounds?
1: Culture, yes, massive. I think you guys have more of a, obviously in terms of like the indigenous culture over there and the indigenous culture over here is, it has its similarities, but that's like, you know, super different as a starting point. I think also like the sounds, I don't know. I mean, the Oz rap scene is like, the accents are so different. It's definitely more like UK, the UK scene, and New Zealand is definitely more like true. Alt, at least from my perspective.
0: Yeah,
1: it's such a broad market, and I certainly am not as tapped into the Australian hip hop scene. Like, I've only gotten introduced to it from Big Sound. I met Kiz, who I saw was on your show recently, right? That's so cool.
2: Yeah, a few months ago.
1: Honestly, I actually don't really know that much about Australian hip hop culture, but what do you guys think? Do you know much about NZ hip hop? What are the differences?
0: I would say I agree with what you said. I think, like, maybe, I think Kiwi rap is probably more, I guess it is, it's quite more alternative, usually. Like, I'm thinking of, like, Kings and, like, what are some other, like, rappers? Mm. Yeah. I think there's a bit more experimenting in Aussie rap as well. Because I'm also from Auckland, so.
1: Oh, true.
0: Yeah.
2: Have you noticed a difference between, like, the crowds in New Zealand and Australia? Or is that kind of the same everywhere, you reckon?
1: Honestly, I guess it's hard to say because Big Sound is obviously like a corporate event, and sure, there were fans there, but a large, you know, portion of the crowd was corporate people or other artists. Mm. I've gone to gigs in New Zealand that are just the fans. Mm. Nah, I would say like similar. The experience I had in Brisbane is kind of similar to what I've experienced in Auckland. But if you guys go to Wellington, that's where the you know, crazy crowds are. Yeah. Those people can get down with it for sure. But maybe that's just like a one unique experience in Brisbane. I don't know what it's like in Sydney or Melbourne. I haven't gone yet. But yeah, what are the Melbourne crowds like? If ever I tour there and I want to, you know.
2: I think they can be, for at least from my experience, very, very scary sometimes. It just, like, they like to get real physical with it when you're in the crowd. It's a bit scary. But I think they're very dedicated, from what I can tell. When they like an artist, they'll stick with the artist.
1: True. And this is for, like, the hip-hop fans.
2: Yeah. Local, like, fans of, like, local artists are, like, this. They're locked in.
0: Die.
2: Yeah.
1: Sick.
2: Yeah. We might wrap it up soon, but just before, we wanted to ask, what are some of your musical influences, hip-hop and non-hip-hop, other than what you've talked about with growing up and the music you listened to then?
1: I guess, you said start with hip-hop, did you say?
2: Well, just your hip-hop influences and, like, other genres that maybe you listen to.
1: Hip-hop, I'll start. Hip-hop, I'd say I first got into hip-hop because of Eminem. Because I was shielded from hip hop, being, you know, growing up in a religious household, but Not Afraid was on the radio all the time, so I like couldn't escape it. And I was like, what is this thing? And then I fell in love with hip hop from there, and I went down the Slim Shady rabbit hole. And then from then I got introduced to, because it was around like 2011 at the time, and Kendrick was coming up, J. Cole was coming up, Drake, Mac Miller, that whole crew. Big Sean, so I bounced around all that. Andre 3000. So I'd say my biggest inspirations of when honing my skills and developing my artistry, I'd say Eminem, Kendrick, Andre 3000, and Brockhampton in the, you know, more established years. Big Brockhampton fan. And then generally, as a writer, I'm really inspired by Frank Ocean, obviously. The Bleachers, Jack Antonoff, as a writer, like, I just love the way he produces his Bleachers music. Lord, obviously. Melodrama is one of my favorite albums of all time. I'd say those guys.
2: What are some of your non-musical influences then?
1: No, non-musical influences. You mean like in life?
2: I guess, yeah, things that influence you in your life and in your music.
1: Well, obviously my parents, the hardest working people I know. We're immigrants in Aotearoa, and, you know, it was hard coming here for the first few years, but those people, my mom and my dad, work harder than anybody that I know, and they are what drive me to be better every day. My grandparents, yeah, my family, I guess, are big influences, and actors, I guess, here and there, like Tina Fey. My dream one day is to be a sitcom writer, like on 30 Rock, so maybe Tina Fey.
0: Nice.
2: That's really interesting.
0: Yeah.
2: I was not expecting that.
0: That's cool.
2: I think we might have to wrap it up now. Before we go, are there any artists from New Zealand that you want to give a shout out to?
1: My guy, Old Boy, A-W-L-D-B-O-Y, Tuseka, Great South, Naughty. There's a hip-hop trio at the moment called Yonder. Avery, how long can I go with this
2: list?
0: As long as you want.
1: Just everybody, go check out my Instagram. There's so many good Aotearoa artists that you can discover.
0: Nice.
2: Speaking of Instagram, where can listeners find you?
1: So my name is Ray Leslie. So it's as it sounds, R-A-Y-L-E-S-L-I-E, and then an extra E because there's another Ray Leslie out there that's not answering their DMs. So I can buy that at.
2: Amazing. I think we're going to have to wrap it up now. We have, I guess, a preview, a sneak peek of the song coming out on Friday. What is the song, if you want to announce it?
1: Well, first of all, thank you guys so much for having me. It's been so fun getting to know you. And getting to talk for the first time on Australian radio. But yeah, my name is Ray Leslie. This is Anecdotes, and you're listening to The Hip Hop Show.
2: Oh my God. Sorry. What's happening with this mouse?
1: They're nervous.
0: Yeah.

0: What?
1: Yeah.
2: Okay, welcome back to the Hip Hop Show on Sin. You just heard Party at My Place by Xavier Sobase, Skrillex, and Dylan Brady. Before that was Swervin by Rubenanza. I'm going to say that's what that is. And Nossi Monti. And before that was Anecdotes by Ray Leslie, who we just interviewed.
3: Yes.
2: Yay. Yeah, that was awesome.
3: She was so sweet. She was really cool.
2: Yeah.
1: I love that.
2: That was cool. Shout out Kiwi artists.
3: Shout out.
2: Yeah, represent.
3: Mm. That interview will be up on some kind of streaming platform.
2: Yes,
3: at soon. Some point. Don't say soon.
2: I mean, not at soon. At some point. Yeah.
1: Eventually.
3: So keep an eye out for that. I don't know. Period. Let's get into some music. Actually, let's not.
2: Oh, whoa. Okay.
3: No, I got that confused. Let's get into some music because we got to catch up. That was a long interview, which is good.
1: Yeah.
2: That's okay. Yeah.
3: What do we have coming up next?
2: Up next? Oh, sorry. Me?
1: Up next, we have I Can See by Miles Natu.
2: Yes.
3: Sure.
1: And this is the Hip Hop Show on Sin.

0: Welcome back to the Publisher Unseen. 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Before that, we had Used to It by Bradley, I think, and Lil Guthy. And before that, we had I Can See by Miles Now Too. Only Love by Ezra Collective and Parcel Lube is the Sin 10 of the week, or one of the Sin 10 tracks, which is our station's high rotation playlist. There's a new one every week. There's some pretty lit stuff on there.
1: Yeah.
0: So check it out.
1: True.
0: Yeah. It's now 9 o'clock. The hour went really quickly. Yeah.
1: The interview was good.
0: Yeah. It was good. Shout out to Ray. She was really cool.
1: Yeah. That was cool.
0: Yeah.
1: Should we address the elephant in the room?
0: What's the elephant?
1: Anushka.
2: What?
1: Where has Kez been?
0: Oh, okay, yeah.
1: Bro, you just suddenly show up in the studio? Like, what?
0: I was out living life, being lit.
1: Oh, yeah, just usual Kez things then.
0: Being me, that's
1: all I can say. Just being the goat.
0: Literally. Yeah. Literally. Now I was on holiday for 2 weeks, living it up, went to Vietnam. Had a really good time.
1: Yeah.
0: Yeah.
2: We missed you.
0: I know you did. You guys talk about it a lot.
1: We missed you a lot.
0: I listened to both of the shows. You guys are like, you guys glazed me too much.
2: But I thought that's what you wanted.
1: Stop.
0: I never said that. Never said that.
1: It was genuine. It came from a genuine place.
2: I hearts. Meant it more genuinely.
1: Okay. No, I did.
0: Okay, sure.
2: I meant it from my soul.
1: Okay, all right, man.
0: Sure, okay. Yeah, it was really lit. Oh, no.
1: Nice.
2: Did you miss us?
1: Okay, I was going to be like, any highlights in your life?
2: Oh, okay, wait, sorry.
1: What the...
0: Well, I didn't really miss you guys because I could listen to you on the radio.
1: Yeah,
0: okay.
1: Yeah, yeah,
0: if I didn't,
1: okay,
0: I'd be like,
1: that's
0: oh
1: nice.
0: My God, what are you guys doing? I can't really get FOMO, probably.
1: True that.
0: It.
1: True. I had a feeling you'd have FOMO.
0: I actually get the world's worst FOMO.
1: Yeah. Like, I had a feeling. FOMO. I'm like, even if really Kez is so busy, like,
0: I'm
1: probably
0: going to
1: listen.
0: To it. Yeah. But yeah. What would you ask me?
1: Highlights from the trip.
0: Oh, just living life. Oh, we.
1: The sun?
0: Yeah, it was really nice. It was actually too hot. It was really crazy.
1: Yeah.
0: Me and my friend, we went on a cruise in Ha Long Bay.
1: Oh,
0: lit,
1: nice.
0: Kayaking. My arms were so freaking dead afterwards. I'm so weak. It was really embarrassing. But that was really cool. And then
1: nice.
0: I got a tattoo that hurt actually so bad. It was awful.
1: Yeah.
0: Now I have a souvenir forever.
1: Mm-hmm.
2: Was the food good?
0: Yeah, it was lit. And it was really cheap.
1: Yeah.
2: I've heard.
0: Yeah, it was really cool.
2: Damn.
1: Nice.
2: Yeah.
0: Anyway, I'm like nervous now.
1: Why? Why are you blushing?
0: Ew. It's actually just really hot in this room.
1: It is really warm here, actually. I'm sweating.
0: What have you guys been listening to in the past week?
1: Denzel Curry.
0: Oh. Yeah.
1: I just wanted to say it before.
2: Yeah, okay. I've been listening to a lot of Ned.
1: Oh,
2: again.
1: Yeah, big surprise.
2: Yeah. And also some Danny Brown.
0: Nice.
2: I think I said that last week, though.
1: Yeah, you did. You can't say it again.
2: Yeah.
1: Switch it up.
0: You guys are just so interesting. Just so interesting to watch.
1: What about you, Kez?
0: Oh. What have I been listening to?
1: Yeah, did you listen to, like, music on the holiday?
0: Not really.
1: Yeah, I was like, you wouldn't get the time to do that.
0: Yeah, I tried to listen to a few albums when I was, like, on the plane.
1: Yeah.
0: On the way there, I tried to listen to Xavier by Xavier So Based and then Prima by Adela. I didn't get very far into either of them because I have to be in the right mindset and I just wasn't in the mood. I just wanted to go on my phone and colour in. That's all I wanted to do for 8.5 hours.
1: Yep.
0: And then on the way back, I listened to Rebecca Black's new album, which was so lit. I thought it was really, really good. Other than that, I haven't really listened to anything. Just Role Model, randomly.
1: Oh.
0: A little bit of Star Baby. Janet Jackson. I don't know. I've had like 15 songs on a loop for the past 3 weeks.
1: Yeah.
2: Yeah.
1: Fair enough.
0: And I'm getting really sick of it. I want to get out of that.
1: Yeah, maybe.
0: Yeah.
2: I do that a lot too.
0: Yeah.
1: Samesies.
0: Aww.
1: Aww.
0: Twins.
1: Triplets.
0: Yeah.
2: Okay.
0: Yeah. Sure.
2: Actually, something crazy happened though. I listened to a Two Hollis song and I thought it was really good.
0: Which one?
1: Oh god.
2: Hurt. It's his new. It's like a new one, I think, maybe.
1: Yeah.
0: Oh, have you heard his album?
1: Do you like Too Bad?
2: Oh my god, That's the other one where it's like bearable.
1: Yeah, that one too. That's probably the only song of his I like. Sorry.
0: He has some okay ones, not very many.
1: Yeah.
2: But I listen to her and I'm like, this is actually really good.
1: Yeah.
2: I feel like he was like kind of reheating Underscores Nachos a little bit.
0: Low-key and No Shade, a lot of people in that genre are just kind of reheating body stuff.
2: Yeah.
0: Like no one's kind of doing like their own thing.
1: Yeah.
0: A little bit.
1: Yeah, because that's what's popping right now. That's
0: Have you heard Star by Two Hollis?
2: Is no.
0: I think that you would love it.
2: It's okay.
0: Maybe the worst album ever. It's actually so bad. It's so bad.
1: Wait, now I'm curious.
0: Like, too. No shade to Two Hollis, but it's awful. And then when you get to the end, Eldest Child is so awful. It's one of the worst songs ever made.
1: Oh, okay.
0: It's really bad.
1: I'm so interested.
0: Like,
1: in this.
0: Actually, I don't want to spoil it, but it's not a good album.
2: But people glaze this album.
0: Yeah. One of my friends is a real big Two Hollis fan, and she loves it, but I'm like, girl, that's just because you've been, like, indoctrinated into it. You don't have, like, a clear mind. It's not good. But, yeah.
1: Fair.
0: Speaking of Underscores, who said Underscores Nachos?
2: Me.
0: Yeah. You see Underscores and BK the Ruler?
2: Yes!
0: On Friday?
2: Yes!
0: Yeah, sorry. I'm so excited about
1: that. Yeah, that's so exciting.
0: Yeah. Kind of a random collaboration.
1: It is, but it's so sick.
2: But
1: it's
2: also
1: so cool.
2: she, you know the elevator DJ set?
1: Yeah.
2: She played Big Feeling in her set.
1: Oh, yeah, yeah, yeah.
2: I think
1: that's true.
2: Like how it started it.
1: Dude, you were reading into it. You knew from the start.
0: Interesting.
2: UBK.
0: Interesting. I don't know. You guys just like, say words. I'm not listening to you.
1: I don't know what
2: it's the new slang. UBK.
0: And what does that mean?
2: Elite ball knowledge.
1: What that mean? Yeah, elite ball knowledge. Do people actually abbreviate it?
2: Well, now they have on Instagram Reels, so everyone has to say
0: On Instagram Reels, okay.
1: How much are you on, man?
0: I actually love Instagram Reels.
1: What?
2: Yeah, Instagram Reels
1: is good.
2: You sound
1: so old saying that. Don't say that, bro.
2: It's really funny.
1: I love Instagram Reels.
0: If you say Facebook Reels, then you're old and chopped and chunked. What about Instagram Reels are hilarious.
2: What about Giggles? Have you guys... Giggles?
1: Oh my gosh, what's stop. That?
2: It's like Google's version
1: Reels,
2: of Reels. It's called Giggles.
0: That's awful. That's crazy.
1: Anyone on their YouTube Shorts?
0: Are you 14?
1: Yes.
0: God, that's awful. Sorry.
1: I can't believe you said you love Instagram.
0: I love Instagram Reels.
2: Why? Everyone
0: They're
2: says
0: so
2: that.
0: Good.
2: It's good.
1: I've never heard a single person say that.
2: What? That's because you don't talk to people.
1: What? Whoa, like, man.
2: That everyone says Instagram Reels is better than TikTok.
1: Yeah, I don't have TikTok, so
2: what?
1: I agree with that.
0: I wouldn't say that. They're two very different things, I think.
1: Well, one is solely for videos. No? I don't know anything about TikTok, I'm sorry.
0: How old are you?
1: 20?
0: More like 60. What a sound.
1: What?
0: Like.
1: Yeah, I just don't know anything about
0: TikTok.
1: I'm old.
2: You're
1: like
2: an old soul.
0: Like, yeah.
1: What?
0: Older than me, and I'm pretty
1: You're
0: young.
1: Just saying that because I like Outkast, man. Calm down.
0: Okay. Should we do some more music?
1: Sure.
0: Should we?
2: Yeah.
1: Do you want to?
0: I don't know.
1: Are you having fun right now, Kez?
0: I just don't know what's happening. You guys just like talk and I'm just like, you guys are just saying a lot of words.
1: Someone brought up EBK, so that put us on like a tangent. We were talking about people we're listening to in Two Hollis.
0: Yeah, Two Hollis.
1: And reheating nachos and then BK the Rule and Underscores.
0: Thank you for that recap.
1: Yeah, just refreshing.
2: I actually wasn't paying attention, so
1: yeah,
2: I didn't know that.
1: I knew you weren't. That's why I had to say it.
0: Yeah, let's get into some more music. I don't know how to move on from this now. Oh my god, the mouse. Okay, coming up next, we have... What do we have? Luxury by Yumi. This is the Hip Hop Show on Sin.

0: Yo, yo, welcome back to the hip hop show on Sin. You just heard Heartbreaker by LYJ. Before that was, once again, in brackets, Particular Week by Chizaya. And before that was Luxury by Yummy. This is the hip hop
1: Oh, that
0: show.
1: was Yumi, my bad.
0: Yeah, everyone thinks it's Yumi, but it's not.
1: Oh,
2: That was a
1: my
2: bit
1: bad.
2: rude.
1: Yeah, that was crazy. I wanna just shout out Chizaya.
0: Yeah, I know. I was like,
1: Like,
0: oh, no, that's cool.
1: yeah, he released his album Particular Week. It's been in brackets Monday through Friday on last Friday, the 18th.
0: Sick.
1: Shout out Mohi. That's my moot for real. For real.
0: Aww.
1: But yeah.
0: Top 10 respect moments.
1: Sure. But
2: Top
1: yeah.
2: 10 friendship
0: Yeah,
2: moments.
0: friendship moments. That's better.
1: Top 10 Twitter friendship moments.
0: There you go.
1: Because I
0: Top.
1: didn't talk to him in high school. My bad. But yeah.
0: That's awesome.
1: And as I was just talking to him literally 5 seconds ago, there may
0: Oh.
1: be an interview on the cards in a couple of weeks. So
0: Oh, exciting. That's cool.
1: stay tuned for that. We'll see.
0: Lots of 18th releases, I noticed.
1: Yeah.
0: Very, very cool.
1: I
0: That
1: wonder
0: Yummy track
1: why.
0: was on the 18th. What else was on the 18th?
1: We have a couple in the next song break.
0: Yeah.
1: Oh no, one. I
0: Yeah.
1: thought we had
0: But
1: more.
0: Chizaya, I mean, I guess you count the album was also released then.
1: Yeah.
0: Yeah. Nice.
1: I think that the Ezra Collective one as well, that was released last week maybe. In the, like maybe yeah,
0: Yeah,
1: past
0: I
1: week,
0: think
1: 2 weeks.
0: so too. Yeah.
1: Just a lot of new music this week.
0: Yippee.
1: Love. Actually, I had a question for you guys. I was thinking about when I was driving home from work
0: Yeah,
1: yesterday.
0: man, go for it.
1: If you were talking to someone who had never, either had like never heard any hip hop song ever in their whole entire life, or had like a very basic knowledge, what albums would you recommend to them? Yeah, that was a, my bad. I can go first because I've thought about it. I thought of three. I said one like general one Aussie one, and then one like experimental, or just one that I like.
0: Okay, that's a good way to go about it, yeah.
1: For my general one, I don't know if I'm gonna get flamed for this, but I
0: Oh
1: don't
0: no.
1: really give a gaff. I said, I don't know why I'm saying said. I didn't say this to anybody. It was in my
0: To
1: mind.
0: yourself in the car.
1: Yeah, I spoke out loud to myself in the car all the time. I said damn, the collector's edition. When
0: Ah,
1: it's flipped,
0: okay.
1: because I'm like, that's kind of just like no shade. Like it's a basic one. It's a good, I think, good
0: You
1: entry
0: wouldn't go
1: point.
0: any older?
1: No,
0: Okay.
1: I can't think of albums off the top of my head. I just really
0: Oh,
1: like that album.
0: okay.
1: Or
0: Yeah, Dab's pretty good,
1: I would
0: yeah.
1: say graduation, I
0: Okay.
1: guess. But I don't know. Nothing like crazy. I don't
0: Yeah.
1: like. You don't want to go too old, because then it's like.
0: Because new is so
1: I
0: different.
1: think because it's yeah, it's changed so much, and I feel like
0: I guess so.
1: I don't know. I
0: But
1: don't
0: I don't
1: know.
0: know. Isn't that like the joy, the spectrum of hip hop?
1: But if you're trying to give someone like an education on hip hop and you only have three albums to do it,
0: Okay,
1: to get like
0: yeah.
1: a general kind
0: Maybe
1: of
0: I would choose Dab too
1: understanding,
0: then.
1: yeah. Oh, okay. I thought I was gonna get flamed for that.
0: No, I mean it is like yeah, it is kind of like a good basic one, I guess, to introduce people to hip hop
1: Yeah,
0: if they
1: I
0: didn't know
1: think so.
0: anything about it. I was gonna go like a bit too niche and
1: That's
0: pick an
1: okay.
0: Outkast album, like maybe Auntie Aliens. I think that's pretty good, like for hip hop. And then I guess Aussie one. Did you pick one? Did you say yours?
1: No, I didn't.
0: Say it.
1: I had two as
0: Yeah.
1: well. I was gonna
0: Say them.
1: say Bleep by Sydney Phillips,
0: Oh yeah.
1: or I think You Don't Look Like Rappers by Chuck and Adnam.
0: Yeah.
1: I think that's a
0: Nice.
1: good entry point. And I think from listening to that and those two artists, you could find a lot of other artists that are connected to them,
0: Yeah.
1: and then get a good understanding of like Aussie underground.
0: True that.
2: Sorry, I have to find it.
1: That's okay.
2: I feel like I'd want to show them something that would just like completely like overload their senses a little bit.
0: Wow.
1: This is
2: A
1: as
2: little
1: your
0: bit.
1: general
0: You're
1: one?
0: so
1: No, my
0: mean.
2: no, no, but
0: You're
2: like
0: so
2: it.
0: mean.
2: Oh,
1: We aren't up to
2: well,
1: the
2: in.
1: special one yet. That's later.
2: Okay, no, but I'm saying like in general, like
1: That's
2: if.
1: what. That's the. To give someone like, no shade, like a
2: No.
1: general knowledge of hip
2: No,
1: hop.
2: I would want to pick something to overwhelm them, but you guys are being really thoughtful, so I'm changing
0: Well, you
2: my
0: could. Well, because
2: response.
0: you pick one that you liked as well, right?
1: Yeah.
0: Are you gonna say it?
1: Well,
0: What
1: I
0: the
1: thought we were
0: heck?
1: gonna go round and round, but I guess
0: Oh,
1: not.
0: okay.
1: Oh,
0: But.
1: I was gonna say Emo or Evil Emotion Overload by Cortezar Star, just because I really
0: Ah,
1: love her.
0: yeah.
1: She's my go a little bit.
2: Nice.
1: Just a little bit.
2: Okay, yeah. But I wouldn't pick one that would overwhelm them, so I'm just going to say, like, maybe Seeing Sounds by Nerd. Mm-hmm.
0: Okay.
2: I really like that one, and I feel like it's, like, enjoyable. I'm like, yeah.
0: Okay. No, that's cool. I'm trying to think of an Aussie one that I like. I don't know, I really like Miles Style, so I would say The Front if I picked an Aussie one as well.
1: Who?
0: Miles Natu.
1: Oh. I just said Miles Dials.
0: Dials? Miles Style.
1: I don't know who the hell that is.
0: Yeah, I don't know who that is. Yeah, I would pick The Front, I think.
1: Mm-hmm.
0: And then one I like,

0: Experimental, I would.
1: Or just like what? Or just like. Just one that you like.
2: Something you like, yeah.
0: Okay. The JPEG Mafia and Danny Brown album. What was that called? Scaring the Bleep.
2: Ah.
1: Oh.
2: Yes.
0: Right?
1: But would that scare the bleep, do you reckon?
2: Yeah. What do you think?
1: Do you want to scare them away from it? Maybe. I actually haven't heard that album because I don't really give a freak about JPEG Mafia.
2: Sorry.
0: Well, it's opinions based.
2: JPEG.
1: It is.
2: It is. That's true.
1: What? Sorry.
0: Yeah.
2: Okay.
1: Yeah.
2: All right. Nice.
1: We got a couple messages.
2: Hi.
1: Marka, I do like them. I'm literally the one that suggested it to get your facts right. Yeah. And also, someone before said that your refrigerator is running.
2: Oh, better go and catch it.
0: That was Scramble. Scramble said that.
2: You better go and catch it, man. Your refrigerator's running. What I do?
0: No, it was just really funny what you said.
2: Oh, so you had to sigh.
0: Yeah.
2: Okay. All right.
0: Because I didn't want to laugh.
2: Okay, man.
1: What is one hip-hop album you would never recommend? Or, like, to someone who's just starting out in hip-hop? Or in general, just, like, that is the worst album ever made.
0: Like,
2: that's harsh.
1: Well, okay, my bad.
2: That's harsh.
1: Well, like, okay, then what do you think is, like,
2: I wouldn't if I was going to start them off, like, I wouldn't recommend something, like, experimental, obviously. I don't know. Like, I don't know, man. Maybe this is just my bias, but I wouldn't recommend anybody from Train Gang.
1: Oh, and that's totally incredible. Yeah.
2: Yeah. Yeah. Sorry, guys.
0: When I was 16, I would recommend Blade to everyone because I didn't care about anything. But, like, now.
2: Yeah, wow, man.
0: Now. It's, now like, serious.
1: Yeah.
0: And it's, like...
2: Now everyone loves Blade, so you're not even, like...
0: No, wait, really?
1: I don't
2: wait, really?
1: Think I do.
0: Blade doesn't...
1: I
0: know, like, no one really cares about Blade now.
2: I mean...
0: Except you.
2: My housemate loves drinking and
1: so
2: loves
1: mine.
2: Blade. Oh, yeah, wow.
1: I don't care about it. Oh, my God.
0: I feel like it had its time in, like, 2023. But also, like, even then...
1: That.
0: Oh, really?
1: Like, well...
2: My housemate also loves Sydney Phillips, though. Yeah. Sorry, go on.
1: I was saying, well, Hyperpop was really big in COVID. Like, 100 Gex was really big during COVID.
0: What happened to 100 Gex?
1: Let's actually have a look and see.
2: Horse Hand Crushed by a Mallet. Anyone remember 100 Gex?
0: Yeah.
2: What was your favorite song?
0: Oh my god!
2: You're gonna say Money Machine?
0: No, I actually thought of it. That's crazy. I just thought of it.
2: I know.
0: No, but
2: I'm
0: in
2: your head.
0: I think Ringtone, the remix with like KKB and Charlie XCX and Rico Nasty.
2: Yeah, that's true.
0: Oh my god! Also, Rico Nasty had like a hyper pop phase for like one song. Do you guys know iPhone?
2: Is that a phase?
0: Oh, like era.
1: I
2: era. That's longer.
0: Okay. Well, to me. Time doesn't exist.
1: I thought that her, I haven't heard it, so maybe I'm just, like, making it up. There was an album that she, her recent one, was, like, kind of...
2: Hyper-poppy?
1: Yeah. Yeah. Also, 100 Gex hasn't released anything since 2023.
2: Wow, so
0: bro,
2: they did fall
0: Bro, they
2: off.
0: Need to come back.
2: Cool.
0: If they came
2: no,
0: back now.
2: I don't think they fit
1: I think that
2: in
1: we
2: this.
1: Need to kind of move away from the hyper-pop.
2: Yeah, can we stop? Can we move
1: it's
2: on from, like, loud sound?
1: Sorry.
0: Guys.
2: Oh, sorry.
1: Yeah.
0: It's okay.
2: I mean, in the rap scene, at least. Like, guys, come on. Do we need to?
1: It kind of just makes it hard to, like, separate things sometimes. Like, everything just kind of sounds the same.
0: Yes, and it's hard to, like, classify what is hyper-pop and, like...
2: Yeah.
1: Yeah, all the other stuff.
2: Yeah
0: and all the other
2: exactly.
0: stuff,
2: all
0: yeah.
2: The other,
0: It just has so much overlap.
2: True that.
1: Where do you think that hip-hop should go, like, the next big trend after... Hyperpop stuff.
2: People just need to be themselves.
1: Yeah, but that's not gonna happen.
2: Be unique,
1: that's
2: man.
1: That's not gonna happen.
2: I don't know.
1: People want to make money.
2: I don't know. Bring Brockhampton
1: clicks,
2: back.
1: Likes,
2: I don't know.
0: No.
2: I don't know. Do
0: don't
2: something
0: know
2: big,
0: that.
2: Man.
1: Yeah. I think that would be really.
2: That would be crazy.
1: Really amazing.
2: It would be.
1: That could never happen.
2: No.
1: There'll never be anyone like that ever again.
2: No. Oh.
1: What was everyone's favorite Brockhampton album?
2: I don't know, one of the saturations.
1: Can I confess something?
2: Yes.
1: I cannot tell those three albums apart. They're all the same to me.
0: Yeah.
2: Yeah.
1: And, like, all the songs are just
2: the
1: like...
2: one that has, it's got

0: Queer and the other yes. one. I like that one a lot. That album's pretty good.
1: I was also going to say that.
0: Yeah. Wow. That's so cool. We're like in sync. Right?
1: Yeah, a little bit.
0: You sound embarrassed to say it.
1: No, you're my twin. Thing. It's okay. It's okay.
0: Okay, twin.
1: Queer is really good.
0: It is.
2: Skinny boy, where your muscles at? To work 8 hours, take the bus back. That's Saturation 2.
0: Okay, yeah. Yes, 2.
2: My favorite Brockhampton album, thank you for asking, is yeah. Ginger. I think that's their best album ever.
0: Ginger, true. And I mean, yeah.
2: It's such a good album.
0: It's really good. Yeah.
2: Low key, it would have been better if He Who Shall Not Be Named was on it, but like. At the same time, they needed to get rid of him in order to do this. They couldn't have done it with him at the same time. But I think that he was the best rapper in that group.
0: Low-key, yeah.
2: 100%.
0: Yeah.
2: He was really good.
0: Yes.
2: Also, Roadrunner wasn't that bad. Was it? Or did I make that up?
0: I don't know. What name a song.
2: Don't Shoot Up the Party. Pressure. With... there's Buzzcut with Danny Brown, Chain On with JPEG Mafia, Bankroll with A$AP Rocky and A$AP Ferg, Windows with So Gone So Flexy, all kinds of people.
1: I've actually never seen this.
2: Roadrunner?
1: Yeah, but I have one song saved from that.
2: Which one?
0: The Danny Brown song?
2: Bleep?
1: Yeah.
2: Yeah, that's a good one. That's a really good one. Let's get into some music.
0: Good idea, boss.
2: Don't ever call me ever again. I'm only like, 2 years older than you? Oh my god. Boss me feel like I'm 55.
0: I love Instagram Reels.
2: I love Instagram Reels.
0: That's Ankh, bro.
1: No, young people run Instagram Reels.
0: Whatever you say, man.
1: You're not even on TikTok.
2: Like real quality gold.
0: Why would I be
2: comedy
0: on
2: gold on Instagram Reels?
0: Why would I be on TikTok, man? Why? It's a cesspool, man.
1: Cesspool of what?
0: I can't
2: only
0: say.
2: If you let it get to you. Like, you control your
0: I don't need an app where I can just scroll endlessly. What?
1: Sometimes you want to look at edits or you want to look at food.
0: I'll just an edit if I want to look at an edit.
1: Yeah, I bet you will. I bet you will.
0: Just look at my own, man.
1: I bet you will.
2: I haven't really into Top Gear.
0: What?
2: Clips on TikTok.
0: Clips. Okay, so you're not even going to watch it. See, this is the problem with it. Like, why don't you just watch Top Gear?
2: Because they don't have all the seasons on Amazon, or I would. So check your facts, actually.
0: There's other ways to watch it. Anyway, go on.
2: Yeah, we have our local track of the week. Who picked this? Actually, both of you.
1: We did.
2: Yeah. What is it?
0: Oh my god.
2: You should know.
0: Wait, why do you not know?
1: So Bull by Lithu and Sante.
2: Period. We'll talk about what that is afterwards.
0: Yeah.
2: Coming up next. Where's my mouth? It's actually really bad. Coming up next, we have So Bull by Lithu and. I thought it was Saint.
1: Saint?
2: I don't know.
0: Is it?
1: Sante Saint?
2: Sante Saint?
0: Maybe. Either or.
2: This is the pop show on Sin.

0: Welcome back to... Wait.
1: Yeah.
0: Okay, welcome back to the Hip Hop Show on Sin. My name is... Oh. Sorry, the song you just heard... Sorry. The song you just heard was Black Belt by Kotiza Star. Before that was Bagra Banjil by Olax. And before that was So Bull by Lithu and Sante. And that was our local track of the week.
1: And what is our local track of the week?
0: So Bull, So Bull.
1: No, like...
2: No, but what is
0: oh,
2: that?
0: What is it?
1: What's the idea? Yeah,
2: what is that?
0: Why don't you tell us a show?
1: What?
2: I literally did it the last 2 weeks, man. You gotta try.
0: Wait.
2: You know what I said.
0: I'm on the spot. I know.
1: We have one every week. That's crazy.
0: It's by local artists.
1: Yeah.
2: Yep.
1: That's kind of in the name. Yeah.
2: Yeah, we pick one every week.
0: We pick one every week.
1: Yeah.
2: Two? Why do we pick it?
1: Yeah.
0: Wait, I was on the spot. Can someone else do it?
1: The local track of the week is a local track from either an Aussie or Kiwi artist that we pick just to shout them out, give them some love.
2: Yeah.
1: That's all it is. We post it usually every Tuesday on Instagram.
2: Yes.
1: Yeah.
0: Sorry.
1: You should know that.
0: I threw myself off when I said my name is. I forgot everything.
1: Okay, that's okay.
2: That's awesome. You did so well.
1: What was I going to say? What would you want to talk about? The lyrics?
2: Oh, do you want to do that?
1: Yeah.
2: Wait, let me pull up my document that I wrote down.
1: Okay.
2: But basically, I wanted to ask everybody, or at least pose a question of like, let's start with this question. Who do you think is the best rapper, what rapper do you think is the best at wordplay and rhyming? I don't know.
1: Yeet. I think that Yeet is actually like Shakespeare to me. He's like genuinely.
2: Modern day Shakespeare.
1: Mm-hmm. I think he's incredible.
0: Oh, wait, yeah. I need to think about anything.
2: Yeah, you can think about it. It's okay.
1: Well, who do you think?
2: Off the top of your head, is it anyone?
1: Yeet.
0: I was thinking of like older Tyler songs.
2: Tyler?
0: Some of the older ones.
1: I can't. I don't hate him, but I don't like him.
0: I think he talks about like cars too much now.
1: I think he's just really corny.
0: Yeah.
2: Maybe a bit.
0: I like hating on him.
2: Okay. Okay.
0: Sorry.
2: I don't know. I don't have an answer. I was just asking.
1: It was your question.
2: Yeah, I know. I'm just asking.
1: Oh my god. Okay. What was the actual question you wanted to ask?
2: Favorite bar or like rhyme.
1: Oh.
2: A song.
1: Okay. I have two.
2: Yeah.
1: From Yeet?
2: Yeah.
1: I've talked about him in so long. I actually...
2: Yeah.
1: Yeah, it's been a long time.
2: Do some lore drops. I need to know. Because I've been listening to Yeet.
1: Lore drops?
2: Like,
1: I don't know.
2: What are your favorite songs? Like,
1: oh,
2: tell
1: my favorite
2: me.
1: Songs. I have a playlist that's
2: just Yeet. This is what I mean.
1: It's called Yeet Study. Because I saw him last year, and I make a playlist for every artist I see live so I can make sure I know all the words.
2: Oh, nice.
1: Because I'm lucky a fake fan, and I lucky don't know any songs.
2: No, that's fine.
1: Tickets.
2: That's fine.
1: And I'm proud of that. I don't
2: care. Yeah, it's okay to be a poser.
1: Okay.
0: Oh.
1: Some of his... I don't even know. Breathe is really good.
2: Yeah, Breathe is good.
0: Yeah.
2: I love Breathe.
1: Geek Time is really good.
2: Mm.
1: The Bell.
2: Do you like Out the Way?
1: The problem with Yeet is that I can't always differentiate the song sometimes.
2: Yeah.
1: Until I'm listening to it.
2: Yeah.
1: So I don't know.
2: I don't even know how to like sing it.
1: Love Out the Way. I love Sorry About That.
2: Yeah.
1: Some of the lines in that song are crazy.
2: Yeah.
1: And then I always forget which is the one that has the song where it was Temper His Bell.
2: It's not Afterlife. Is it Life?
1: No, it's
2: after that.
1: This song already was turned. Get Busy.
2: Okay.
1: Yeah.
2: Yeah.
1: He just has some real classics.
2: True.
1: Also, if anyone is listening and wants to contribute to this conversation.
2: Yeah, if you've got a favorite bar.
1: Your favorite bar, favorite Yeet bar, especially, you can text us on 0468-155-796.
2: Please text.
1: Please. Mm-hmm. We actually, speaking of, just got a couple messages.
2: Lovely.
1: Someone just said, come and go. Okay.
2: Oh, Yeet?
1: Yeah.
2: Yeah.
1: Nice. And also...
2: The Minion song? Someone please say it.
0: You can say it.
2: I don't know.
1: I think it's crazy that he's on the... But he's not on the Minion soundtrack. It's just like a separate thing.
2: He just
1: theme.
2: Made it.
1: Yeah.
2: He just felt like...
1: Amazing. Oh, he's just so incredible.
2: He is such a specimen.
1: Black Thought, Yasin Bey from Mos Def, Jay-Z in the 90s, Ghostface Killer. What was the question?
2: Oh, is that like a reaction to the best, like who's the best at wordplay? I think that's that.
1: Probably. That's the issue with this text line. I don't know what the context is anymore.
2: I mean, I'm going to assume that's why I said Mos Def and stuff. Okay.
1: Yeah.
2: All right. Fair enough.
1: What was the question? I forgot the question.
0: Wait. What was the question?
2: Which one? The second one?
1: What's the main question? Yeah. What's the topic of
2: favorite bars? Or like funniest bars? Like anyone. I don't mind.
1: Okay. I can go first.
2: Yeah.
0: Yeah.
1: Do it. One of my favorite Yeet ones is... Oh, I can't remember what song it is, but he goes, I bought a Yaris today. I painted that all yellow. It looked like bird. But he says, it looked like bird. It's really funny.
2: Like bird.
1: Because he loves to just like sound.
2: Yeah, the way he
1: stupid.
2: Speaks is so funny.
1: So stupid.
2: I keep looking at like those things that are like texts with Yeet. The way he talks is so funny.
1: Like his old,
2: it's
1: like Instagram
2: he's got
1: stories?
2: Like his old, yeah, he's got it's his hilarious. Own language. It's so good.
1: He just like says whatever he wants.
2: Yeah.
1: Does anyone else have any others? I actually have one, but I can't remember what the song is.
2: Yeah.
1: The song, I don't know what it is. It might be Geeked Up. Geek Time or... Geeked. I love... One of them, I don't know, someone from that album. But he says, I bleep my money up, now it's pregnant with some triplets. I think it's hilarious.
2: Yeah.
1: It's like, what does that even mean?
2: Yeah,
1: it's pregnant with some triplets. That's crazy.
2: It means he's got a lot of money.
1: Yeah, but like, he bleeped it up?
2: Yeah.
1: What did he do?
2: What did he do to that money, man?
1: Anyone else have anything else? Just me typing.
2: I don't know. There's some... Now these feel cringe. I don't know.
1: No,
2: there's
1: go
2: some
1: for
2: logic
1: it.
2: Ones.
1: To be cringe is to be free.
2: Are funny.
1: Loco. I was wrong with Loco.
2: But he says, title your album A Fish Out of Water because that bleep be flopping. That's a good one. And then there is... He says, no kidding, like vasectomy, which I thought was pretty funny.
1: This is all Yeet?
2: No, this is logic.
1: Oh, I was thinking about Yeet.
2: Rose, this is Yeet maxing.
1: I am.
2: No, it's good. I like it. Do you have any?
0: I'm thinking of like a Paris, Texas lyric. I think I said this last week, but I like the line, she bleeping on the goat, bestiality.
1: That's crazy.
2: Yeah, that is crazy.
0: But also they're always talking about like, I don't know like what they're talking about, but I like it.
2: That's like Yeet. I don't know what he's talking about, but I love it. He sounds so good.
1: I can't think of any other lines. Just know I love Yeet. It's actually been a long time since I've listened to Yeet.
2: Oh no. Fake fan?
1: I'm not a fake fan. I just have to take breaks or get too sick of it. Oh, it's strategic.
2: Okay. I'm so Yeet maxing right now. I'm so into it.
0: I feel like you're lopping.
2: How? I actually name songs, mind you. You didn't even know one Lil Wayne song.
0: What?
1: Yeah, you couldn't.
0: Oh, I did. I knew one.
2: Yeah, you asked only me name one. Three, I and I said one. Three, and you were like, I only know the one that I played or whatever. And then what
0: yeah,
2: else?
0: I know,
2: you
0: but
2: say?
0: His skin's in Fortnite. I'm sorry.
2: Why would you say that?
1: That was crazy.
2: Why would you say that?
1: That was crazy last week.
2: Dude, that's
1: I had to
2: so
1: message
2: old.
1: You from a different country and say, chill.
2: Exactly.
1: Fortnite.
0: Okay, I'm sorry.
2: That's old news, man. We're not talking about that.
0: But what about lyrics you don't like?
1: We really should have had more time to prepare for this because I can't think of a single word ever.
2: A single word.
0: I don't really like Childish Gambino's lyrics.
1: He's a bit corny with it.
0: He's
1: well.
0: So...
2: What era are we talking about? Wait, actually, you might be onto something.
0: He
2: now that
0: is
2: I think
0: like
2: about
0: corny.
2: It.
0: Ooh.
2: He's a bit cringe sometimes.
0: He is really what cringe.
1: Can't read that text out.
2: Yeah, sometimes I don't know what he's saying. Like in Liz, I don't know what he was talking
0: about.
2: That and now that I think about
0: he's
2: it.
0: He's really embarrassing.
1: Yeah.
2: Yeah. Harsh reality.
0: Fine. Yeah.
1: That's okay. Harsh I reality.
0: Guess.
1: I have one that I hate from Frank Ocean.
2: Yeah. Mm-hmm.
1: In, I think it's Sierra Leone.
2: Oh.
1: I think. I don't even know if I can say it on air.
2: What is it?
1: Actually, yeah, he says, you're wet like our bathwater. And I just think, don't. I just hate that. I think that's disgusting.
2: Why did he say that?
1: Because he's a freak.
0: Do you guys like Frank Ocean?
1: I don't care about him anymore.
0: Me
1: I
0: mean, too.
1: I haven't for a long time.
0: Sorry.
2: Yeah, who gaff now, right?
1: Thank
0: he's
1: you.
0: He's overhyped.
1: Thank you.
0: I'm sorry.
1: Yeah.
0: No one would agree with me, so I never said it.
1: No, speak your truth.
2: I mean, after Blonde. Live your truth. After, like, that, yeah.
1: But that was, like, well, I think people just got to get over it. It was 10 years ago.
2: Yeah, I think people are still, like, hanging on to threads.
1: He's not making new music.
2: Nah,
0: and also, even when he was making music, it kind of sounded all the same, a little bit.
1: Wow.
0: Some of the songs in his albums.
2: That's...
0: Okay.
2: Okay.
1: Wow.
2: Interesting.
1: What are other unpopular opinions that you have? I'm actually really curious.
2: Yeah, I
1: gotta
2: know.
1: What else are you hiding from us?
0: I don't know. I have to think about it.
2: You're gonna
0: Someone
2: spill.
0: Else go first.
2: You gotta spill. What?
1: I think that Tyler, the Creator, sucks. And I hate him.
0: I don't like him, but this...
1: I think he's always been corny. He was born on the cob.
0: I agree with you.
1: But in like a cringe way.
0: There's some songs where I'm like, it's really good. I really liked Don't Tap the Gloss, but... I respect Tyler Hate. Because it's true, I feel like his older albums, like the really bad ones.
1: I just think that always he's just been weird. Like, obviously he was.
0: Yeah.
2: I think that was the appeal, too, at the time.
1: Yeah. I don't know, something about, like, I think he's tried to move so far away from that time, which I understand.
2: Yeah.
1: But he's just, like...
0: He never addresses it.
2: Yeah.
1: Like, and I feel like it's... After a certain amount of time, it's like, what's the point?
0: Yeah.
1: It was so long ago. But I'm just like, I think that he tries so hard to seem cool, which, like, yeah, everyone does. It's just like, he just does it in a way that, like, it actually makes him seem more corny. Because it's like, he refuses to acknowledge that he's trying to be cool. It's okay to be like, yeah, I want people to like me.
0: Mm-hmm. Mm-hmm.
1: But he doesn't seem to, like, acknowledge that. And it makes it worse for me.
2: Hmm.
1: Like, just be who you are. For your pride.
0: I respect that.
1: Yeah.
0: I'm upvoting it.
1: Thank you.
2: Oh, okay.
1: Thank you.
2: All right.
1: Do you have any?
2: No.
1: No?
2: I already said mine. I don't know. I don't like new hip-hop. I don't know.
1: Would you have any, like, older hip-hop opinions?
2: I don't know. I guess, no.
1: You have no opinions? Just a sheep.
2: No.
1: Just a sheep. It's okay.
2: What? I don't know anybody else that likes a lot of the music I like.
1: Like what?
2: I don't know.
1: Like, you like Outkast, but a lot of people do. No,
2: yeah, sure. Yeah, a lot of people like Outkast.
1: Well, who do you listen to then?
2: I don't know. That's the thing. I just listen to, like, a lot of old stuff. Still. I guess. Maybe I'm, like, that one person that can't move on. It's like, I wish we were in the past or, like, something like that. I don't know. But I don't know. I listen to a
1: name
2: range
1: one person
2: of
1: that you listen to.
2: I don't know. I listen to Turnstile a lot. I don't know.
1: Okay. I'm just like, I just wanted to see if you could.
2: What?
1: To see if you could.
2: What? Were you testing me?
1: Because you're just like, I don't know. I wanted to see if you could do it.
2: You think I'm a fake hip hop enjoyer?
1: No, I definitely don't. I just thought that it was funny how you couldn't think of one artist that you listen to.
2: I don't know, because I've been listening to the same stuff on repeat.
1: Then that should make it easier for you.
0: Yeah.
2: I can't say. No, there's one. I found one Blade Echo 2K song that I like. One Drain Gang song.
0: Which one?
1: Was it?
2: Western Union.
1: I don't know why I asked. I don't know anything about that.
0: That
2: sounds like a lullaby.
0: That's true.
2: It's good.
0: That's true. It is a good song.
2: I actually like it, yeah.
0: Amygdala is also good.
2: Amygdala? Of course. Of course you would say that.
0: What?
1: Let's get into some music. I think we're just kind of losing what's happening right now.
2: Sure.
1: Do you want to read them?
0: Someone once said...
1: We actually have to start from here.
0: Okay.
2: Okay.
0: It's fine. I don't want to read.
2: Why?
0: Huh? I just wanted to read the most recent one.
1: Okay, you can read that one.
0: 2018 by Future is better than Mozart. Basically.
1: I think that Yeet's better than Mozart.
2: Oh, you actually might be right.
1: And Beethoven.
2: And Bach.
0: I really like Chopin. I really like Serve the Bass.
1: Mm. Arms and Future.
0: That's the only song. That's a good song.
1: Anyway. Someone also said, Tyler makes a really clear distinction between when he's being artsy versus cool and puts the artificiality of it even... What? I can't read today. Of it into even sucker relief. Cool. Mm. Sure. Let's get into some music. We have... This is one of your picks. Mm-hmm. So you get to announce it.
0: Okay, the next song we have is 1000 by Nerd, Future, and Pharrell Williams. And you're listening to the Hip Hop Show on Sin.

0: Welcome back to the Pop Show on Scene. You just heard Viking by Star Baby. Before that, we had Way Back by Ecosystem and Loki Hitmaker. And before that, we had 1000 by Nerd, Future, and Pharrell Williams. I think that Loki Hitmaker is the best name ever.
1: It is.
0: I think that's hilarious.
1: Yeah. When I was typing it, I was like, yeah, that's actually such a fire name.
0: Yeah, that's really good.
1: Yeah.
0: Also, talking about why is Pharrell Williams credited on a Nerd song separately?
1: You explain.
2: I think it's because when they were beefing, and so he was like, I want it.
0: He should have done what, what's his name? Don Cheadle.
1: Oh.
0: In Ocean's 11, he had beef, so he wouldn't be, he was like, don't credit me. I'm only part of it.
2: Wow.
0: Came back number two. Wow. He had that stupid accent. They're some of the best movies ever made. I love, Ocean's 13 is like, whatever, but Ocean's 11 and 12, boss. Anyway, we have to wrap up. Like, right now.
1: Yes, sir.
0: How do you wrap up? It's been so long. It's been 2 weeks. I forgot. No, I didn't. If you want to follow us on Instagram, so you can see our local track and our track list, which we post every week before the show, you can do that at Hip Hop Syn. That's HIPHOPSYN. You can also comment on our Instagram posts. You can like them. You can also DM us.
1: Mm-hmm.
0: You can also look at our stories.
1: Yes, please.
0: We can post like maybe one every 6 months, low-key. You can also email us if you want to email us and say hey. If you want to be interviewed like Ray was today, Ray Leslie, you can email us. If you want us to promote any of your events, depending. 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What else has to happen?
1: We'll be here next week.
0: Yes, there you go. yeah, we will be here next week because we're here every week.
1: Every Wednesday.
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1: Yeah.
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1: Yeah.
0: You could make one out of a potato.
1: Yeah, if
0: you
1: really
0: wanted to.
1: Yeah.
0: That's actually it. Is that it?
1: Yeah.
2: Yeah.
1: Yeah. You did it. Congrats.
0: It's been so long.
1: I'll give you a gold star for that.
0: Oh, thank you. Okay, we have 2 songs left, and then, actually, we're going now anyway, but the 2 songs we have left are, does anyone know?
1: Yeah, does anyone know?
0: I don't know.
2: You know, I think so. The next songs, the next songs are I Like This by Joey Valence and Bray, and Ironic by Tia Kareen.
0: Yeah.
1: And this
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1: It's a short ride, Blackwall Ridge. 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

Party in the bush, party under the bridge, party at the restaurant, party at the club, party in the day, party in my house, party on the way to the party at the park. 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

I watch the canal drift below how many tears have filled its cup. 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

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Daisy Picker formed in 2023 and make music best described as gritty and delicate through a unique blend of raw grunge, folk and experimentation. 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

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What's the deal with these crooked contracts? You're just like my dad, leave a trail of destruction. 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And if there was a God, he'd probably be in finance. 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

line. Everyone could see where I was crying. I told you I was a writer, you smuggled a grin. You left me hanging

0: Syn Media acknowledges and pays respect to the people of the Woiwurrung and Bunurong language groups of the Eastern Kulin Nations, on whose unceded lands the Syn Studio stands. Syn extends this respect to the traditional custodians and people of the lands and waters our content reaches. It always was, and always will be, Aboriginal land.
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0: That was Lock and Key by Alice Ruby, and you're listening to Get Serial on Sin with Ruta, Ella, and Connor.
1: Hello.
2: Hello.
0: Hello.
1: We're back on your radios after a week off.
0: Yeah.
1: Yes. Yeah.
0: Back to being a menace on Thursdays. But today's 12 degrees with a top of 24.
2: Wow.
1: 24.
0: That's like
2: summer.
1: Yeah. Yeah.
0: That's literally summer. But guess what? Tomorrow's literally 27.
1: Yeah, isn't the weather for the next, like, week supposed to be, like, extremely warm?
2: I think so. Aren't there some 30-degree days?
0: Wait, really?
2: Yeah. Maybe, or am I imagining that? It
0: guys,
2: could be.
0: Beach trip for Get Serial on Thursday.
1: Yeah, yes. Yeah, beach trip. hold on. Okay. For the next week, it's going to get to, like, 24 and 22 and stuff again on, like, Tuesday and Wednesday.
0: Oh. Well...
1: But it'll get to 30.
0: It's 24 degrees.
1: It'll get to 30 eventually.
2: Yeah.
0: Yes.
2: One day.
1: We'll get a 40-degree day somewhere in there.
0: You want that?
1: Yeah.
0: Oh, okay.
2: I think I want 30, but not 40.
1: I want
0: 40 is too hot. That's, like, I don't know, that's unlivable.
2: Yeah.
1: I want, like, one of them early beach days. It's like, you know how summer this year was, like, really late and it didn't, like, start getting actually warm until, like, January, like, February and stuff?
0: Korea.
1: Like, what if they just go the complete opposite direction and it's like, all right, like, October, that you're going to have, like, multiple 40-degree days?
0: Mm, you heard it here first.
1: Yeah. But by the time...
0: Breaking news.
1: You heard it here first. By the time it gets to February, it's going to be, like, 15 degrees.
2: Yep.
0: Yeah. But you know what else is hot, guys?
1: What?
0: It's got so bad. Our jam-packed set.
1: That was a really great segue.
0: Was that really good?
1: No, that was really good. That was really good.
0: Guys. Well, we have another Quiz Thursdays. And today's International Age Diversity Day. So I thought, do you guys remember when like Spotify Wrapped would give you your age?
2: Yeah.
1: Yeah.
0: So I thought we could find out our music age. And yeah. More nice. On that at 7:43. Which is literally soon.
1: It is literally soon. It's after a couple of songs, actually.
0: We also have a blind rank game, which I'm making Connor and Ella blind rank some weird vegan dishes because that vegan teacher, it's her birthday today. I don't know how old she's turning. Let's check. She's turning 61.
2: Oh, my goodness.
1: Wow.
0: And
1: imagine if she was, like, 6 years older.
2: That would be
1: That'd be a funny number.
0: What else do we have today, guys?
1: We've got pop culture recap. I've brought some stuff in that's been making the waves over the past week. Have you guys heard about Channing Tatum's Instagram burner? The saga behind that.
0: Dare I say iconic?
1: iconic, but he has denied that it's his.
2: I don't know if I believe.
1: Yeah,
2: that,
1: I don't know if I believe
0: also,
1: it either.
0: But like, his apology is so like burner account coded. Like,
1: yeah. Wow, I can't believe you guys would think that you know, using a burner. Like, I'm not gonna say everything with my chest.
0: Yeah. Honestly, his comments were so funny.
2: Yeah.
0: Like, the comments under his post were like, he's so good. And then he was just hating on everyone else. You know what? Love him. We also have an interview coming up.
1: Yeah, we do have an interview. We have an interview with Sebastian Catalano, and he is the co-founder and financial director of the Young Australian Film Festival. That's happening right now. That started last week, and today at 6 p.m., they've got their closing night and awards ceremony. So, very exciting times for that. So, stay tuned for that at 9.
0: Mm-hmm. So, we've got such an exciting show coming up, but this next track is a pick by you, Connor.
1: This is a pick by me. This is from last week's Sin 10, and I was like, when I saw the Sin 10 from last week, I was like, oh, like, I wish I had a show. This is a good song. This is Pearl with Crack, and you're listening to Get Serial on Sin.

0: Nicole Kidman by Adela, and you're listening to Get Serial on Sin.
1: Yeah, you are.
2: Good morning.
0: Good morning.
1: It is currently 7:47 a.m. We're a bit behind schedule because I did say 7:43, but
2: yeah.
1: That's okay.
2: Hey, 4 minutes is nothing.
1: Yeah, because we just did our quiz for Quiz Thursdays, which is what is my musical age, and I feel like this is probably one of the easiest quizzes I've picked for us to do. Like, we genuinely just had to pick one
2: yeah,
1: person.
2: It's just pick which artist you like.
1: Yeah, okay, let's go. Okay, who did we pick from the artists in the 1950s section? So we had Billie Holiday, Ella Fitzgerald, Frank Sinatra, Johnny Cash, Nat King Cole, and Tony Bennett. Sorry, I'm laughing because Alice said off air. She thought Billie Holiday was a man.
0: I don't know why I was picturing, like, a male Christmas singer, I think, because of the holiday.
2: We just think, like your mental picture of Billie Holiday was, like, Michael Bublé.
0: I think so.
1: Honestly, every Christmas song I think is by Michael Bublé. It probably is, because he's covered, like, all of them.
0: Yeah.
2: Yeah, he has.
0: And he does it well.
1: He does.
2: Yeah. Has he, like, released more Christmas music? Because, like, he's got the one from, like, years ago.
0: Yeah.
2: Like, has he made, like, updates? Is he doing, like, Santa Tell Me?
1: 2026 version.
2: Wait, hold on.
1: Like Taylor Swift's From the Vaults.
2: He hasn't done Santa Tell Me. Michael Bublé, get on that.
1: Michael Bublé and Mariah Carey single-handedly carry Christmas.
0: Yes.
2: Like, yeah.
1: What if they, like, they need, like, a album together.
0: They do.
1: Like a Christmas one.
0: That would be unstoppable.
1: That would.
2: But, alright, no disrespect to Mariah Carey, because, like, you know, goat, stuff like that. But, you know, she's only made one Christmas song.
1: And still that
0: but
1: one
0: it's
1: is
0: the
1: like,
0: Christmas
2: but,
0: song.
1: Yeah,
2: but
1: it's, listen, like, she defrosts during, like, November. Like, she literally, like, comes out of, like, ice. Like, that's literally Mariah Carey.
2: Yeah. I was actually thinking, speaking of Michael Bublé and Christmas music, to go on an unrelated tangent. By the way, this is Quiz Thursdays. Have you guys heard his, like, cover of Santa Baby?
0: Yes.
2: Where he didn't do Santa Baby, he called it Santa Buddy. And he basically, like...
0: Oh, wait, I didn't even register that.
2: He changed all the lyrics so that it's, like, It's like about him, like, having a barbecue with Santa and stuff like that.
0: Wait, I listen to that all the time.
2: Yeah,
1: he really straight nice.
2: Yeah. It's like the most heteronormative Christmas song of all time.
1: Anyways, back to the question. Which artist did you guys choose?
2: I chose John.
1: Johnny Cash.
2: Yeah, John.
0: Your friend John.
2: Yeah, John Cash.
1: I chose Frank Sinatra.
0: I chose Frank Sinatra as well because of his Christmas song that I was listening to the other day.
2: It's September. We're like three months away.
0: I've already started listening to my Christmas music.
1: we're done with like Halloween. There's like so many other like milestones before Christmas.
0: It's never too early.
2: What'd you guys pick for 1960s?
0: I picked the Beatles, but I'm not 100% sure why.
1: I picked Stevie Wonder.
2: I picked Stevie as well.
1: Wow, you're like on an even basis with these artists.
2: I know them personally, man. Stevie, you know, even the ones I didn't pick, it's like, yo, what's up, Led?
1: Oh, gosh.
2: Yeah, I'm on a first-name basis with the band, you know. Drop the Zeppelin, just Led.
1: Okay, what about the 1970s?
2: I picked Marvin Gaye.
0: I picked Marvin Gaye as well.
1: I picked ABBA.
2: Wow.
1: We're so versatile.
2: Do we reckon there's going to be one where we've all got the same opinion? Let's go quick fire. 1980s.
0: Queen.
2: Prince.
1: Whitney Houston.
0: Oh.
2: Oh, okay. All different on that one.
1: 90s.
2: Nirvana.
0: Britney.
1: Okay. Oh. 2000s. Beyonce.
2: Usher.
0: Rihanna. Oh.
1: 2010s, Taylor.
2: Lana Del Rey.
1: Oh my gosh. Okay, 2020s, Olivia.
2: Sabrina.
0: Oh gosh.
2: I'm like the odd one out on most of these, man.
1: All right, well, let's just listen to a check because that was like terrible. We did not get one unified answer.
2: We're going to kind of think about our answers for a second and see if maybe we could change up some of them and get a different musical age, because I'm not too happy with mine.
1: Okay.
2: I'm just going to say that.
1: Oh, I feel... Wait, can we guess yours then? Is yours young or old? Actually, that'll be too easy.
2: Yeah.
1: I'm going to go with, like... I'm going to go with 67 years old.
0: Ooh. I'll go with 55.
2: Rudy, you're close.
1: Oh, my gosh,
2: you're close.
1: Really?
2: Yeah.
1: Okay, well...
2: I'll reveal after this song.
1: After this next song, which is by Bruno Mars. This is On My Soul, and you're listening to Get Serial on Sin.

0: That was On My Soul by Bruno Mars, and you're listening to Get Serial on Sin with Ella, Connor, and Ruta.
1: Hello.
2: Good morning.
0: Oh, you're back to your hello.
1: Hello.
0: Well,
1: welcome back.
0: Oh.
2: Welcome.
0: Welcome. We've just finished our quiz.
1: We have finished our quiz. Yes. We've got our music ages.
0: Yes.
1: I said before the break I wasn't too happy with mine. What are you guys' feelings on yours?
0: I feel humbled.
2: I'm not too happy with mine either.
0: Yeah.
2: I feel humbled too.
1: Ruta, when you got your result off air, you made like a oh my god or something of that effect. So like mm-hmm. I kind of get the impression that yours you're not happy with.
0: Yeah, because I feel like I don't know. It's just a really big age gap from my current age.
1: Very big age gap.
0: Yeah, like mentally, but also number wise. Mm.
1: Yeah. I think we kind of maybe all got around the same age range.
0: Okay. So before that song, Ali and I guessed Connor's.
1: Yeah.
0: I guessed 67 years old.
2: I said 55.
1: Yeah.
0: Can you reveal your answer?
1: Ruta, you were very close. I got 64
2: Ooh.
1: Years old.
0: Oh.
1: And
0: old soul.
1: And he like the person who made this quiz gives like descriptions for it as well. Mm-hmm. And it says, "Let me guess, you are 64 years old. You are very careful and thoughtful." Which I don't know what that means.
0: Connor, I think careful.
1: Yeah.
0: That's exactly right.
1: What does the number 64 have to do with careful and thoughtful?
0: This is scientifically proven. Don't question it.
1: Scientifically proven. I'm also kind of confused as to what, like, 64, like
0: how do you get that?
1: Yeah, what does music age mean? Is it just like,
0: it's because you picked Lana Del Rey.
1: Yeah, it's because I picked Lana Del Rey.
0: You picked Sabrina Carpenter while Ella and I had the same answers.
1: That's like the unk answer.
0: Yeah. Oh my gosh, yeah, your age is unk.
1: Yeah.
0: Wait, that is unk status.
1: I feel like it's maybe kind of like, because apparently, like, the music that you think is the best, like, across every single generation, is the music that you grew up with when you were, like, 20 years old. So I feel like they're kind of trying to, like, say, like, yeah, you like the 1980s music, you know, 1982. It's like, I don't know. I don't know about that.
2: Interesting.
1: Okay. Interesting. All right.
0: Let's guess Ella's.
1: Yeah.
0: Ella, you said you're not happy?
2: Yeah. I feel like it could be worse, but I don't know.
1: I feel like... I'm going to guess 50. I feel like yours is, like, younger than mine.
0: I'm going to guess 12.
2: Okay.
1: 12.
0: Yeah.
2: Okay.
0: I'm going to guess 12.
2: Connor, you're close.
1: I'm close, okay.
2: Yeah. It's 45.
1: 45?
2: Yeah.
0: What's your description?
2: I'm mature and sophisticated.
0: Wait, that's a really good description. What the heck?
1: Wow, you could be 45 years old.
0: You know what? When you turn 45, you're suddenly mature
2: and sophisticated.
1: Yeah, exactly.
0: And then when you're 64, you're careful. Thoughtful. And thoughtful.
1: I feel like 45 is kind of a good answer.
0: That
1: like,
0: is actually
1: like, as
0: answer.
1: In a good age to get. There's that a lot of true. Good music that came out for the 45-year-olds.
0: Yeah. Are they millennials?
2: Gen X? Question mark?
1: They're like cusp. Like...
0: Really there.
1: No. Okay, because my parents say like zillennials or something like that. It's
0: millennials?
1: Like, yeah, millennials, but spelled with an X at the start. And it's like...
2: Oh.
1: And it's like, oh, you know, you don't fit into either generation. You know, you're like rebels.
0: Oh, gosh.
2: That's what I am.
0: You're a dad.
2: Yeah.
0: You're a rebel, Ella.
1: All right, Ruta. I feel like...
2: I don't know if you'd be older than 45 or not.
1: I kind of get the impression that you got older than 45. I'm going to say 70.
2: Whoa.
0: Whoa.
1: Just a vibe.
0: Just a vibe, okay.
2: I'll say 60.
0: Okay, maybe my, like, how I... Okay, because I actually got 12.
1: So 12.
0: I think the way I said, like, it's a big age gap. But that's what I meant. Like, 12 is, like, mature, like, thought-wise.
1: Were you about to say 12 is mature?
0: No, I was about to say, like, 12 is completely, like, different mature levels to, like, my current age.
2: Mm.
0: Anyways, it says...
1: I just want to know what artists, like, you have to pick in, like, the 50s and 60s and stuff for it to go, like, yep, you're Gen Alpha.
0: Hey, my description is actually nice. It says, you act youthful and energetic. That's 12.
1: That's 12. Yeah. Hey, if you're 12, hit us up on the text line, 0468-155-796. Are you youthful and energetic?
0: Yeah, and do you like the same artists as I
1: do? Yeah, do you also like Frank Sinatra and, what'd you pick, the Beatles, the 60s?
2: No, that's what I picked.
1: What'd you pick?
0: The 60s?
1: You picked Stevie. Yeah.
0: Yeah.
1: If you're 12, hit us up on the text line. Do you also like Frank Sinatra, Stevie Wonder, and ABBA?
0: Hey, we're in the same boat. But this next track, is this by a 12-year-old?
1: This is not by a 12-year-old. This is by a band called Farrakay. This is Carefully Planned. 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

0: That was Out of the Woods by Taylor Swift, and you're listening to Get Serial on Sin.
1: Yeah,
2: yes.
1: Yes. It is currently 8:09 a.m. 14 degrees right now.
0: Yes.
2: 14 degrees, it's warming up.
1: We've gone 2 degrees higher. Today will be a top of 24, so.
2: Hooray. Dress appropriately.
1: Whoa. Oh, dress appropriately.
0: Yeah, for the weather.
2: Yeah, the wet...
1: Don't
2: bring a jacket or something.
1: I've just like gone through, I feel like, every single Channing Tatum Burnett Count comment that you've made, because we are updating
2: your pop culture. And if you aren't aware, Channing Tatum has made a statement on Instagram about an Instagram account. What's it called? Nonya Business.
0: Business_Nonya.
1: And it's got a butterfly, like,
2: yeah, butterfly
1: picture.
0: And it has a caption as well.
2: I'm nosy.
1: I'm nosy.
2: In private.
1: It's one follower, by the way.
2: Channing Tatum.
0: Which he has since unfollowed.
2: Yeah. And he's had to put out the statement on his Instagram going like, guys, I know nothing about this account, you know. I'm paraphrasing. He's like, yeah, the only way you can get Channing Tatum thoughts is on Channing Tatum official Instagram. Yeah.
0: And he was very defensive.
2: Yeah, very defensive. I'm not buying it. And the reason people are taking an interest in this account is because it's left some shady comments on posts from, like, Dumois, which is, like, the celebrity gossip Instagram account.
0: Unless it's about himself.
2: Unless it's about himself. Yeah. All the comments about Channing Tatum are like, wow, he's so, you know,
1: like this
2: funny.
1: Comment, it's like, he's so genuine. No false pretenses with this guy. And funny as hell, too. And then a laughing emoji. Like, he's that guy. And then when Zoe Kravitz read a thank you letter to Channing Tatum, somehow he found a video of it. And he said, this is beautiful. With a red heart emoji.
0: But then a photo of Harry and Zoe Kravitz together, just here for the hate.
2: Yeah. He doesn't have a lot of nice comments about Zoe Kravitz, who is his, were they married?
1: I think
2: just dating. Ex-girlfriend. He's left quite a few shady comments. Whoever Business Nonya is, if that's actually Channing Tatum, or, you know, on the very rare off chance that it might not be. But on this burner account, he basically gave his thoughts on, like, every single pop culture thing. There's one thing that I hadn't found before where after Taylor Swift announced, like, her last album, he left a comment saying, at the start of football season, no less, God help us all.
1: Cynthia Erivo as well.
2: Yeah, except for Aya Edebiri.
0: He loves Aya Edebiri. He said, love her, and she's just getting started with the hug emoji.
1: So, hey, everyone is not safe unless your name is Aya
2: Edebiri. Or Channing Tatum. Yeah.
1: Well, he even talked about Jennifer Lopez. This guy's everywhere.
2: He's everywhere.
1: He's actually me if I was a celebrity, too. Yeah. That's like, wow.
2: Yeah. Well, at the moment, he's denying that it's his, but...
0: I don't believe it.
2: I don't know if anyone else believes it. He was the only follower of that account.
1: It would have been, like, more iconic if he just, like, owned up. I'd be like, sassy, like, periods. Like.
2: Yeah, listen, Channing, if you're listening in.
0: Text us,
2: let us know.
1: Text us, please.
2: Yeah, 0468155796. Like, let us know that it's yours. Confirm it for us.
1: You can also text us hate. Channing.
2: We
1: don't mind.
0: Give us your opinion.
2: Also in pop culture news for this week, I saw this video. Jack Quaid, the actor, has apologized for killing Rue in the Hunger Games. In the original 2012 Hunger Games, he played Thresh, who killed Rue. He did play Thresh, right? Yeah, Thresh killed Rue. Yeah. And, you know...
1: That's stuck with a lot of people.
2: It's seen as a very controversial moment, I think, killing... Mm-hmm. How old's Rue? Like 13?
0: No, she was younger. 12.
2: Yeah, 12. Yeah. Killing a 12-year-old. So he has apologized. There is a clip of that here.
3: I'm so sorry. I know I say this every time I'm at Comic-Con, but I'm very, very sorry for killing Rue. It's a big point of contention. Yeah, I have a mustache now, but it's still me. I would say, you know, he was part of a society that very much was pushing him to do the things that he did. Still doesn't make it right, but I would say he's definitely more villain than hero, but I think he's brainwashed, I'd say, really is the right term for him.
2: My favorite thing about that video is how he just keeps tripping over himself.
0: Yeah,
2: like he's like, I'm so sorry for killing Rue.
1: I have
2: like,
1: a mustache now.
2: Yeah, I have a mustache now. I'm different. I'm not the same guy. But yes, I'm sorry that you know that was the character I played. And then he goes like, he's not quite hero, but he's not quite villain. No, he killed someone.
1: Like, but he was brainwashed.
0: He was part of society.
2: He didn't have to bring up the word hero in that at all, actually.
1: Well, thank you for his apology.
2: Do you guys accept it?
1: Yeah.
0: Yeah, I'll take it.
1: Yeah, I mean, we can't bring Rue back.
0: Yeah.
1: But
0: yeah.
1: Hey, at least he has a mustache now.
2: At least he has a mustache now. He's
0: that
2: a different guy.
0: Help.
2: He's changed.
1: Yeah. Now I can look at him.
2: Yeah.
1: We also have one more update.
0: Yes, Taylor Swift is releasing 4 new songs tomorrow, which she released last night. Not released.
1: Wait, really?
0: Announced last night. Not released. Wrong word.
1: I was like, why am I not on TV? Yes. I've also seen... Wait, what are their names?
0: It's because it's called The Life of a Showgirl Encore. She was originally releasing 1 song, and then last night she announced that there was going to be 3 more in addition.
1: Right. So I saw on Instagram she announced Patient Zero.
0: Yeah.
1: She also has Cleveland... exclamation mark. For a second, I was going to say apostrophe.
2: Like,
1: what's the punctuation? And then we also have Pink Clouding and Babylon.
0: Yep.
1: So, wow.
0: Exciting
2: news.
1: It's like The Vault, but
0: yeah,
1: also not because it's her album.
0: Yeah.
1: Anyway, are we excited for it?
0: So excited.
2: Yes.
1: Connor, you want to listen to it?
2: Yes.
1: Yeah, he
0: is. The second it comes out.
2: Yeah, yes. big Swiftie over here.
1: But speaking about Channing Tatum, this next artist was actually got like hated on.
2: Yeah, because of his association with Zoe Kravitz.
1: Yeah, this is Harry Styles with Dance No More, and you're listening to Get Serial on Sin.

0: That was Dance No More by Harry Styles, and you're listening to Get Serial on Sin with Ella, Connor, and Ruda.
1: Yeah, you are.
2: Good morning.
0: Good morning. And it is my favorite time of our show. It's blind ranking.
2: Hooray.
1: Blind rank game. What are we ranking?
0: Well, today's blind rank is in honor of that vegan teacher's birthday. Do you guys remember?
2: I do.
1: Yeah, seeing his name in the run sheet kind of gave me flashbacks to, like, what, 2020?
2: I think it was 2020.
0: 2020.
1: Yeah.
0: I don't know what she's doing now.
2: Me neither.
0: Well, today's her birthday, so hopefully she's celebrating it the vegan way.
1: Yeah, the vegan way.
0: Anyways, in honor of her birthday, I thought I could get you guys to blind rank some weird vegan dishes I found. And the rules of the game, if you don't know, they're simple. So I'm going to read out some of these dishes one by one. Ella and Connor are going to rank them between 1 to 5, 1 being their favorite, 5 being their least. But they don't know what's coming next, and they can't change their answers. So the first one I found on Reddit. I love Reddit. Reddit is the place I am. Like, anyways, this, like, user, their very first vegan meal was protein noodles made of black beans, and then they put homemade ketchup and ate raw plain tofu straight from the package.
1: No. Ooh. That's like I'm gonna give that a 4.
0: That's a 4? Why?
1: I think purely because of the fact that I think the like noodles made out of black beans, like,
2: I was liking that.
1: Yeah, sounds like a good thing, and it's like tofu is a good thing.
2: But the ketchup,
0: but yeah, tofu's like raw. Wait, do you like?
1: Yeah, but I feel like this could have been easily avoided if they just like spent 10 more minutes cooking and like made something edible.
2: Yeah,
1: like the fact that so little effort went into it is like,
0: maybe,
1: that's.
0: But it was their first like dish. Maybe they weren't sure how to go about it.
1: Google is free. Look it up.
0: I don't know why I'm defending this guy. Like, Ella, what are you playing this one?
2: I don't know. I'm going to say 3.
0: Okay. Solid. In the middle.
1: 3.
2: Mm.
0: Okay, here's the second one. I actually found this in a recipe book online, and it's chocolate-coated cranberry wood ear mushrooms.
1: Oh. Cranberry wood ear mushrooms. Let me look it up.
2: Chocolate-coated
0: cranberry wood ear mushrooms.
2: Is that one thing or cranberries?
0: It's one thing. So it's like,
1: ooh.
0: I think it's like mushrooms coated in chocolate and with some cranberries, I think.
2: Okay.
1: I'm going to give that a 2.
0: Really?
1: Yeah.
0: Are you a mushroom, like, lover?
1: Have you looked up wood ear mushrooms?
0: No.
1: So they're mushrooms, but they're ear-shaped gelatinous fungi valued for their signature crunchy texture and ability to absorb surrounding flavors rather than
0: for
1: a strong taste of their own. But, okay, it's like a gummy thing, and
0: okay, yeah,
1: it absorbs the surrounding flavors. It's going to taste like chocolate cranberry.
0: Okay, I see.
1: I reckon that'd be pretty good.
0: All right.
2: I think I'm going to give it a 4. It's kind of scaring me.
0: Yeah, after, like, looking at, like, what would your mushrooms look like without the chocolate. Like, I was looking at the recipe that had, like, the chocolate cover. I was like, well, this looks really yum. But would your mushrooms
1: These look fine.
0: They look like literal ears. Like,
2: they look like aliens or something.
0: They look really scary.
1: Oh, okay, I just found the picture for the chocolate-coated cranberry.
0: They look fine.
1: They look good. They look fine. I will say, though, if you looked at this picture and was like, oh, you know, that looks really good, they still do look ear-shaped in this.
0: That's true. But I'm just, like, imagining, because you can't buy these from, like, the supermarket, so you're going to have to, like, look at the wood ear mushrooms while you, like, dip it in chocolate.
2: Oh, no.
0: And I don't think I could do that. I think I'd be completely full. Like, no thank you. Anyways, so, Ella, you have number 1, 2, and 5 left. Connor,
2: yes.
0: You have 1, 3, and 5.
1: Yeah.
0: So, this next one is, it's like peanut butter and jelly, but instead of peanut butter and jelly, it's peanut butter and shredded carrot sandwich.
1: No, 5.
0: That was fast. You're not a carrot lover. What don't you like about this combo?
1: I think the like texture of peanut butter and the consistency of it mixed with like carrot, like great, like shredded carrot, like
0: crunchy peanut butter with the shredded carrots.
1: Yeah, can you imagine that, Ella?
2: I'm trying really hard right now to imagine it. Actually,
1: this is another dish that would kill Ella.
2: Yeah, but
0: Ella immediately has to go to 5.
2: I'm actually thinking if I could have it, I think I would.
0: Okay.
2: Yeah, I think I would give that a 2.
0: Wow. the dish that would kill her. Yeah. She's putting that high. Hey, maybe you could, like, substitute the peanut butter with something.
2: Yeah.
0: Just butter.
1: I'm just imagining if there's, like, some way to, like, eventually, like, remove, like, peanut allergies and stuff like that. That you're like, oh, yeah, you know, I can eat peanut butter and stuff. And,
2: well, I
1: and
2: am
1: peanuts.
2: Doing a desensitization thing. I can have a little bit.
1: Oh, yeah.
0: Maybe okay. You can try yeah, a little bit of peanut butter with
2: but I'm not meant to.
1: But it's like you finally get to the point where it's like, okay, yeah, I don't have a reaction to it anymore. The first thing I'm going to try is like a peanut butter and carrot sandwich.
0: Shredded carrot.
1: That makes it
0: just like a flat.
1: That makes it worse. I actually think it'd be better if it was just like a whole carrot.
0: Just on the bread?
1: Yeah.
2: Oh.
0: I think shredded like, makes it a little bit better.
2: Yeah. I feel like it'll blend more.
1: It's like consistency. It's a, like, shredded carrot's really soft.
0: Ella, ugh. Hey, you let us know on this desensitization.
2: Yeah, I'll work up to it.
0: Anyways, well, we're still going to be blind ranking after this next song, which is a pick by you, Connor.
1: This is a pick by me. This is Free As Hell by Beam Magazine. 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

0: Free as Hell by Bean Magazine. You're listening to Get Serial on Sin. The time is 28 past 8 and we are in the middle of the blind rank game. Yeah.
1: Yes, we are. Yes. That was actually our music for the blind rank game.
0: Yeah.
1: Well, I'm making Ella and Connor blind rank some weird vegan dishes I found. So far, Ella has her first ranking free and her last one. And Connor has his first and third one.
0: Yeah. So, I'm actually pretty happy with that. I reckon I'll, you know, these ones are going to be good coming up.
1: Okay. Here's our second last one. A kale and orange cake.
2: Ooh.
1: Oh, low-key.
0: All right, I'm not the biggest fan of, like, orange-tasting things. But I reckon that wouldn't be bad. I'm going to put that at 3.
2: I can see that working,
0: yeah.
2: Maybe.
1: 1 or 5, Ella. You've got the extremes.
2: I'm going to say 1.
0: 1?
1: Ooh, okay.
2: Yeah, because I'm scared of what the next one's going to be.
0: I know kale's supposed to be, like, the crazy thing in that recipe, but, like, that doesn't sound
1: bad. Hate kale.
2: Oh. Really?
1: I tried to do, like, a green juice thing, and it was, like, kale, celery, cucumber.
2: That's a lot of gravy.
1: I did, like, one day of that, and I had, like, a bunch of, like, little, like, drink, like, containers of it.
0: But that's your first mistake. Everything in a juice, like, doesn't taste as good.
2: Yeah. Like,
1: that's true.
2: You need to add some more, like, sweet things.
0: Pan-fried kale with butter until it, like, gets crispy and stuff. It's, like...
1: Are you secretly a vegan? I'm joking.
0: I was vegetarian. For like 4 years. From what I was like 14 or something, and I started being vegetarian. And then I kind of gave it up by like 17. Not officially, I was just like eating like chicken and stuff like that. and then at 18 I like officially renounced it. I'm like, yeah, nah, I'm done.
1: Wow, you're like, I can't give up the chicken anymore.
0: Yeah, I think I had like some really good like pulled pork, like slow cooked pulled pork, and I'm like, yeah, I'm done with
1: the
0: vegan, like vegetarian thing, yeah.
1: Okay, so here's our last one. So it's like sausages made out of carrots, and you put them like on a bun, and then you have like a macaroni salad. So steamed or marinated whole carrots subbed into hot dog buns with a classic side salad. That's
0: so like pasta salad, right?
1: Yeah.
0: That's gonna have to be
2: my one. I'm happy with that being 5.
1: Yeah, this has to be your 1, Connor. And this is your 5, Ella.
2: Yeah.
1: Well, now we know what Connor has to eat today. A carrot hot dog.
0: I feel like it probably doesn't deserve 1, but I don't reckon it'd be that bad either.
1: Well, like, Ella, I think your number 1 is actually, I would also try it.
2: Mm.
1: Like a kale and orange.
0: Yeah.
2: Cake. Yeah.
0: Yeah, I reckon that'd be good.
1: I feel like out of the list, that's the most doable.
2: I feel like you could just put a hint of kale. And the rest orange.
1: Just one.
2: One little slither.
1: Yes. Well, would you guys change your rankings?
2: Yes.
0: Yeah.
1: Really? What would be number 1 then?
0: What did I have at number 3? Was that
1: You had kale and orange cake.
0: At
1: number
0: yeah,
1: 2,
0: okay.
1: Above that, you had the wood ear mushrooms.
0: Yeah.
1: Chocolate.
0: What was that at number 4?
1: The protein noodle.

0: so the black beans, okay, with the ketchup and the raw tofu.
1: I reckon move my number one down to number three. So it's like the...
0: So you would want to eat the chocolate...
1: The woody mushrooms. They don't sound that bad.
2: Number one.
1: Yeah. They don't sound that bad.
2: I was going to say I'd put that to number five.
0: Yeah, that would be mine. Are you kidding?
1: Listen, I know they look kind of like weird, but they're supposed to like
2: they
1: not
2: look very
1: have a,
2: weird.
1: They're not
0: they
1: supposed to have
0: look
1: a distinct.
0: Like they would like I'd crunch in it. It'd be like a bunch of like bones. Like, oh, I don't want to do that. I don't
2: and like
0: about
2: slimy.
1: It's supposed to be. It's supposed to be gelatinous.
0: No, no, I don't think about that.
2: That makes it worse.
0: Yeah, I think we should go to our next song. Oh my gosh, I just got like goosebumps. Like that was disgusting. This next track is picked by you, Ella.
2: Yes, this is from the Sin 10 this week. This is Whole Night by Empress, and you're listening to Get Cereal on Sin.

0: That was Chase Your Tail by Boy Soda, and you're listening to Get Cereal on Sin with Ella, Connor, and Ruta. And it's currently 8:39 a.m.
1: Yeah. What's the temperature right now?
0: It's still 14 degrees.
1: 14 degrees. It'll get warmer.
2: Yeah. Yep.
0: 10 degrees warmer today because it's going to be a top of 24.
1: Yeah.
0: But I feel like that's probably, well, actually, no, because we've had quite a few warm days.
2: Mm.
1: Yeah.
0: But we're on track for summer.
1: We are on track for summer. We're right on the verge.
2: We'll get to 30 degrees.
1: Yeah, we'll get to 30 degrees. We'll get to 40 degrees. You
0: and
1: know?
0: The best thing about summer is, like, being able to go fly somewhere.
2: Yes.
0: And, like, being able to go on holidays.
2: Yes.
0: Which something actually crazy has happened.
2: Yes. On the 9th of September, I think it was, there was a flight from New York to LA, or LA to New York, one of them, and there was an emergency landing in Albuquerque. But this flight had Owen Thiel, who's an actor in Adults, and Andrew Garfield, Nick Robinson, a guy from Love Island USA, Dylan, and Duncan Unott, who's another influencer. And they all became friends. They went to Dave and Buster's. They were at the airport for, I think, like 9 hours or something.
0: It's like the most random group.
2: Yeah. And Owen Thiel was posting the whole thing on his Instagram. It was like a sitcom episode. One of his things, he was like, Andrew Garfield on my flight. If plane went down, it would have said Andrew Garfield and others.
0: He's so real.
2: And then Nick Robinson here too. Andrew Garfield, Nick Robinson and others.
0: I love how he just, like, names the two biggest, like, names and then goes, and others.
2: Yeah.
0: He's like, et cetera.
1: you've got three names here. Andrew Garfield, Owen Thiel, Nick Robinson, et cetera.
0: Yeah. Even the way.
1: There's, like, 90 people on that plane.
0: Yeah.
1: Et cetera.
0: But what a plane to be on.
1: What a plane to be on.
2: Yes.
1: And that kind of brings us to the question for this segment. Ella, that you've posed to us.
2: What celebrities would you want to be stuck on a plane with?
0: Channing Tatum.
2: Yes, 100%.
0: That's my answer. I just want to talk to him.
2: Although I'd be scared what comments he would be posting afterwards about me.
0: Oh, true. Yeah. Do you imagine he, like, posts you, like, on his, like, burner account?
2: Yeah.
0: This dumb girl. I would totally want to be stuck with him. Because then, like, I feel like you could figure out if he was actually the murder cat.
2: True. You could steal his phone.
0: Yeah.
1: Yeah.
0: Well,
1: yeah.
0: I was thinking more like just, like, sit directly behind him.
1: Yeah.
0: Down his
1: and recording his phone, just, like, you know, watching him switch accounts.
0: But, hey, stealing his phone is awesome. Yeah. I took the, like, creep fan, like, over his shoulder, looking down. Who else?
2: I think Jennifer Lawrence would be really funny.
0: She would be so fun.
2: Yeah.
0: I feel like she's also, like, I feel like she'd be so, like, organized as well.
2: Mm.
0: Like, I don't know. Did you guys see she opened the Instagram account?
1: Yes, I did see that.
0: And then she's like, guys, if you say one mean thing, and I think, like, Dakota Johnson might come into, like, a, like, mean thing, and it's still there.
2: Dakota Johnson would also be good.
0: She would be so funny.
2: Dakota and Jennifer together.
0: Yeah. I would not go to Dakota Johnson's house, though. I can't believe she lied about her lines.
2: Yeah.
0: I'm still so upset. And she, like, pretended, like, so well.
2: Yeah.
0: That was her house, and that is genuinely what's in the basket.
2: And then I think she said she was allergic, and then turns out she wasn't allergic, but then I think that was also a lie. Like, it just kept going.
0: Wait, speaking of lies, Robert Pattinson.
1: Yeah.
0: But also, I feel like he'd be a little bit, like, quiet. Like, he would not.
1: No, I don't think Robert Pattinson would be quiet. Like, I feel like he'd be, like, the loudest.
0: That's true. He's Gen Z.
1: Yeah, he is Gen Z.
2: He's Gen Z.
1: Yeah.
0: Doesn't matter what year he was born, he's Gen Z.
1: I get that, like, loud vibe from him. I saw, like, I think at, like, the primetime premiere, someone took, like, a selfie with a bunch of people, and he's in every single one of them, and he's just, like, making this, like, open mouth face, like, ah!
0: I've just been speaking about taking photos of fans with Robert Pattinson. There's this one where, like, a fan used, like, a filter, And it's like made him like with like a bunny ears.
2: Oh yeah.
0: It's got Spark who's got like whiskers. And then she goes to like check, like he goes to like look at the photo and he makes the funniest face of like disgust. And I would like love to just like take Snapchat filter photos with like Robert Pattinson. Yes. Can you imagine?
1: Get like the dog ears on him. Yeah. Like the
0: tongue.
1: Yeah, yeah, the Snapchat filter.
2: Speaking of Robert, also would love Zendaya.
0: Oh my gosh.
2: To the bottom of the theory.
0: We can never go a show without talking about her.
1: Hey, Ella, can we get a quick check? What's the status on the hat?
0: Yeah.
2: Is it still on going. It's still going. The still Taylor being Swift haunted. Cutout? Still on the Taylor Swift cutout. My housemate and I, we went to the crystal shop. I was talking about this before. That was to get things to cleanse our space of the negative energy that the hat is bringing.
0: I love it. It's like, wait, but ever since you put on Taylor Swift's like cutout, now she has a new album.
2: True.
0: Like new songs.
2: That's true, actually.
0: So the hat theory is correct. You heard it here.
2: Yeah.
1: Yeah.
2: We don't know what the theory is exactly, but it's doing something.
1: Yeah. Hat theory is true. Zendaya, please step in and stop the theory.
0: Yeah. Zendaya.
1: Whatever it is.
0: Yeah. Text us, Zendaya, at 0468-155-796. But this next track is a pick by you, Connor.
1: This is a pick by me. This is a little plug for my seasonal.
0: Connor has a show.
1: I got a seasonal. I'm playing music from, like, the Mediterranean and stuff. It's Wednesday, 3 p.m. We had first show yesterday.
0: And he's not coming back.
1: we talked about a Romanian genre called Manele, and this track is one that I had to drop from that episode, but it's still great. This is Treci Peste by Vanilla. You're listening to Get Cereal on Sin.

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1: Yes, and very soon we're going to be talking to the co-founder and financial director of the Young Australian Film Festival. But to get, I guess, our film brains working,
0: yes,
1: you know the saying, I thought Ella and I could sort of discuss our Letterboxd four favourites.
0: Yes.
1: So, first of all, your first one?
0: My first one is The Edge of 17.
1: That's a good one. Oh my gosh.
0: I think that's been my favourite movie since I was like, since it came out.
1: That's true. Like, that's, it's so teenage girl. Yeah. I don't explain it. Like, you could, I wish I could rewatch that film for the first time.
0: Same.
1: Like, the first ever, like, feelings I had. I love Edge of 17. My first one is Pride and Prejudice.
0: Oh, yes.
1: Yeah. The,
0: which one?
1: The 2000 and, I don't know.
0: Is that the one with,
1: it's
0: Colin
1: Keira
0: Firth?
1: Knightley.
0: No.
1: Keira Knightley one.
0: Is Colin Firth in one?
1: Yes.
0: Yeah.
1: But I think he's in, like, the my one is the 2005 one.
0: Yeah.
1: I think Colin Firth's in, like, the show version.
0: Oh, true.
1: But I love Pride and Prejudice.
0: Yeah.
1: Like, that's my, yeah. And, like, the hand graze, like, the hand touch thing.
0: Yeah.
1: Remember when everyone was trying to do, like, the not Mr. Darcy walking, but, like, my boyfriend walking to me with, like, takeaway?
0: Yeah.
1: Do you remember? Like, that's my favorite trend. Okay, what's our second one?
0: My second one is Love Actually.
1: Oh, my God. I love Love Actually. That's
0: it's actually, so good.
1: That's my Christmas movie.
0: Really?
1: That is my Christmas movie.
0: I watch it all year round.
1: That's just on Alice TV.
0: Yes.
1: 24/7.
0: Yes.
1: 365 days a year. Wait, what's your favorite, like, storyline?
0: Oh, I actually can't pick. I think it's either, I can't remember any of their names, but the son and the dad. I can't remember their names.
1: I still can't believe there's a storyline of what's Keira Knightley's like character, and she's like with her, like she's at her wedding,
0: yeah,
1: but then like her husband's like best friend is literally like
0: turns up at the door,
1: yeah. Like, and they kiss, like,
0: yeah,
1: while she's, I'm pretty sure it's like 2 days after her getting married,
0: literally, and like, then he never finds out, like the husband just doesn't know,
1: yeah, because he's like, who's that, and she's like, Carol Singer, yeah. I'm like, girl, we just got married. Like, we literally just said I do. Like,
0: literally.
1: It's crazy. And I always remember, like, her, I look quite pretty.
0: Yeah.
1: I love that.
0: Which one's your favourite?
1: Honestly, probably the Keira Knightley one.
0: Yeah.
1: Just for the drama. Oh, wait, no, the Prime Minister.
0: I love that one,
1: the
0: Hugh
1: Prime
0: Grant.
1: And is it his, like, assistant?
0: Yeah.
1: Yeah.
0: I love that one. They're so cute.
1: My next one is Mamma Mia.
0: Oh, yes.
1: I love Mamma Mia. It was, like, I used to have it, like, I loved it, I think, when I was so young, that we used to have, like, a DVD of it, and I would, like, play it at every single, like, chance I got. And, like, that's probably why I picked ABBA.
0: I haven't, like, fully gotten into it. I do
1: you
0: like it,
1: Mamma
0: but
1: Mia?
0: I've seen the first one, but
1: oh,
0: I haven't seen the second one. Oh, okay. I do like the first one.
1: The first one's, like, just, like, so good.
0: It is so good.
1: It's like, that is like a cult classic.
0: Mm.
1: Like, that's, I will be showing my kids and they'll be showing their kids again. Like, I will be showing everyone.
0: Yes.
1: What's your third one?
0: My third one is Booksmart. Have you seen that?
1: Yes. It's like these two girls, they're like nerds.
0: Yeah.
1: But then they like go,
0: they
1: to,
0: like go on a crazy night.
1: Yeah, I saw that. And
0: yeah.
1: I think one of them gets like, I think one of the premises is that she gets, is it that she gets into this really, like, hard school, but then she realizes other people
0: also got into
1: yeah,
0: that school, and they were, like, partying all
1: yeah,
0: through high school.
1: I was like, this is, like, so real.
0: Yeah,
1: like, that's, like, how I used, that's genuinely how I thought my, like, high school experience would have went, like, that one night of just going
0: no,
1: out.
0: Literally.
1: And, like,
0: my friend and I always spoke about having that night, and then we just didn't.
1: Yeah. I ended up still being, like, what's the main character's name?
0: I'm so bad with character names, even though I've watched all these movies,
1: yeah,
0: like, 10,000 times.
1: But that
0: What's
1: is... And it's so funny. It's a comedy, right?
0: Yeah,
1: it's so
0: good.
1: Funny.
0: Yes.
1: I love it. My third one... Surprisingly, I have the Star Wars, the third one.
0: Oh!
1: I had a Star Wars phase.
0: I did as well when I was younger.
1: Yeah, I haven't updated. So that's probably why it's still here. I... Yeah, it's... probably because of, like, the Anakin Skywalker.
0: That's fair.
1: Yeah, fair enough. It's valid. What's your final one?
0: My final one is Bottoms.
1: Oh, my God.
0: I feel like mine all have a similar vibe except for Love Actually.
1: But Love Actually is, like, Love Actually is the Bottoms of that time.
0: Yeah.
1: Do you know what I mean?
0: Yeah.
1: Like, that was really popular. I love Bottoms.
0: It's so funny. Gosh.
1: And what's his name? The guy that plays the jock. He's so funny. He's like, he gets on the car.
0: Let me find.
1: Slamming them.
0: Yeah.
1: That is so funny.
0: He's in so many movies and all of his roles are so different.
1: I know. He's in
0: Nicholas Galitzine.
1: He's so good. He was in like a Harry Styles fanfic movie.
0: Yeah, with Anne Hathaway.
1: Yeah, I watched that. Because I had no idea what it was. And everyone was like, this is a Harry Styles fanfic. So I was like, well, that's my childhood. Like, that's me. I am the target audience. My last one is Little Women.
0: Oh, I love Little Women with Timothy Chalamet. Yeah,
1: that's like another Christmas film of mine.
0: Yeah.
1: It's got like, it's so good.
0: It's so good. I've seen that so many times.
1: I know.
0: That was like a contender for my top four.
1: Really?
0: Yeah. That and Pitch Perfect.
1: Oh my gosh, Pitch Perfect. So good.
0: Yeah.
1: I wish you could put like Glee. Yeah. As like,
0: I wish you could put Series.
1: Yeah. Wait, if you could, what would you put?
0: Heated Rivalry. Of course.
1: Obviously. What am I saying? Have you seen they're like filming season two and Hudson went on like an interview and was like, because they're like, they got so popular, he feels like he's imitating, like, what's his character's name? Shane. Yeah.
0: Oh, no, I didn't see that.
1: I saw that.
0: I've been on such a Connor story grind. I feel like I've been missing Hudson.
1: He's also, isn't he like shaved his head?
0: Yes, the buzz.
1: Yeah, I saw like a leaked behind the scenes picture.
0: Yeah. I can't talk about that. I get upset.
1: For Ilya?
0: Like, well, he doesn't have it in the book, so I don't know why he's done that. It doesn't make sense.
1: I don't know what's happened.
0: Yeah.
1: They need to bring it back. I love his, I don't know what brand it is, but that ad. That ad where he's like got
0: the YSL
1: glass.
0: Ad?
1: Yes.
0: I watch that, I think, every day.
1: That's so good.
0: Yeah.
1: It's incredible. Anyways, but straight after this next track, we're going to be talking to a co-founder and financial director of the Young Australian Film Festival.
0: Yes.
1: But this is straight off this is actually from the previous Sun 10. I'm sorry. This is Say It Out Loud by Civic Video, and you're listening to Get Serial on Sin.

0: That was Say It Out Loud by Civic Video, which is previously on our Sin 10. And you're listening to Get Serial on Sin with Ella, Connor, and Ruta.
1: Hello.
2: Hello.
0: And we currently have someone super exciting in the Serial box right now.
1: We do. We have Sebastian Catalano, the co-founder and financial director of the Young Australian Film Festival, which is currently happening. Sebastian, how are you?
3: I'm good. Thanks for having me.
1: Yeah, no worries.
0: Well, Sebastian, could you tell us a little bit about what the Young Australian Film Festival is?
3: Yeah, so 3 years ago, myself, Alexander Dimlotsky, and Kelly Palatino, we started the Young Australian Film Festival as a way to give a platform to our young filmmakers of Australia. So our whole goal is to empower the next generation of storytellers. And we've been doing it for 3 years now. So this year we're at IMAX, and we've also expanded interstate. So we have screenings in Sydney, Adelaide, and Brisbane this year.
0: Wow.
1: Yeah. So you mentioned there about young filmmakers having a platform. Why is that such an important thing, do you think, for young filmmakers in Australia that are just getting into the industry, just cutting their teeth on their first films, to have a platform like YAFF to kind of showcase their work?
3: Yeah, so before us, in Australia, it was kind of only the big film festivals of St Kilda, Sydney, MIFF, and coming out of uni, we all have a grad project that we're all very proud of, and we've put all the hard work in, and you're entering all these festivals, and it's very discouraging when you start getting rejections, because you're going up against people with years of experience, they have funding, they have people working with them that they've had for years. So our platform is important because we give those grad films and those films that still don't have the experience and the funding a place where they can be shown and can be enjoyed by not only the filmmakers themselves, but the wider audience.
1: Yeah. And we were actually discussing before in the green room, you had your opening night at IMAX Melbourne this year. It's like the biggest screen in the Southern Hemisphere. And there's nothing quite like that feeling of seeing your work, especially as a young filmmaker, up on a big screen for the first time, especially the same one that, you've seen blockbusters by Christopher Nolan and people like that on the exact same screen.
3: Yeah, you never forget your first time seeing your work on a big screen, and especially IMAX, and it's very important for young filmmakers to sit in the audience and hear the crowd react to the work that you've done, hear them laugh at your jokes or, gasp at your plot twists, because, when you show it in class or you show it to a friend, they're always going to tell you it's good. They're always going to say, maybe this part could use a little bit of work. But hearing people who you've never spoken to in your life physically react to what you put on, you put on the page and then you filmed, it's an experience you can't even describe unless you've sat in there and done it yourself.
1: Yeah. We're going to throw to a song real quick, and then we'll come back with a couple more questions for Sebastian. This song is off the Sin 10 from this week. This is Playbook by Bad Bangs, and you're listening to Get Serial on Sin.

0: That was Playbook by Bad Bangs. You're listening to Get Serial on Sin. Before that song, we were talking to Sebastian Catalano, the co-founder and financial director of the Young Australian Film Festival, which is happening right now. We're going to jump right back into that conversation. So, Sebastian, we were talking a little bit off air about how YAFF has expanded this year. We've gone from, I think you said 3 days to 10-day festival now.
1: So it started as one, it was 5 last year, and then 10 days this year, yeah.
0: Yeah, and this year's edition also includes the first ever industry day that was held on Sunday, and that included panels about careers in the film industry. It included free headshots. It included, you know, a workshop about pitching and stuff like that. Why is it so important for young creatives that are entering the industry now to hear from professionals and experts that have been in their shoes before?
1: Yeah, I mean, it's kind of like any like job that you're going for, where you want to learn from someone who has been doing it for a long time. Mm. But especially in the film industry, where people can get their start and, you know, they get on projects in kind of any way they really can, it's important to just hear the traditions like that other people have done, that they've, you know, someone just worked on Neighbours for the first time and then got in that way, or someone got discovered, you know, at a film festival and started working with a producer. It's good to just hear what other people have done, so you can kind of know yourself where you want to position yourself and the way that you want to go about it.
0: Yeah. I think especially like for film, because it's like so specific to location and also like time period. It's like what worked for someone in like Sydney maybe 30 years ago might not be the correct path for someone starting in Melbourne right now. So it's like getting to hear from people who have recently had those experiences and their journeys and stuff like that. That'd be really useful.
1: Yeah, exactly. Like, a little known fact about me, I lived in London for a year.
0: Oh, yeah.
1: Just recently. So I was trying to make it in the London film industry, but the process is, it's the same, but it's different. And unfortunately, I wasn't able to get my foot in the door. So I came back to Melbourne to continue running YAFF and to do it from here, where we have the support systems of, you know, people that I know, and we're still building that up.
0: So yeah.
1: For other young creatives, it's the same, where you have a support system, and learning from the people who've done it before, you can use that support system to find out the way that you're going to go about it.
0: Yeah. So YAFF has its final screening for the main festival tonight, with its closing night and the award ceremony. What can attendees, anyone who's listening in who is interested in this, what can they expect from that tonight?
1: Yeah, well, so we start at 5 o'clock with our red carpet. So we have our photographers there. The dress code is red carpet formal. And from there, we'll go into the award ceremony itself, which is starting at 6 p.m. sharp. We have a presentation of all of our awards. So stuff like our best directing, cinematography, editing, and then we'll show all the winning films. So you can see why they've won, why we made that choice. And then we finish it up with our best overall short film, which is selected from the winners of the night.
0: Yeah.
1: And after that, we have our networking and after party at the Railway Hotel. I should have mentioned this, sorry. We are at the Sun Theatre in Yarraville tonight.
0: Yeah.
1: So that is where the award ceremony is. There are a few tickets still left and available. And yeah, after party and networking afterwards at the Railway Hotel.
0: Yeah. Well, thank you so much for this interview and chatting to us a little bit about the film festival. Anyone who's listening who is interested in this, who wants to know more about the closing night, perhaps what's happening next year, where can they find you guys?
1: Yeah, so we are on TikTok and Instagram, Young Australian Film Festival. If you want tickets tonight, the link is in our Instagram bio. And we have our website, youngaustralianfilmfestival.com.au.
2: Yeah,
0: perfect.
3: Thank you so much.
0: Yeah, thank you so much.
2: Before you go, could you give us a little piece of advice for, I guess, emerging filmmakers in the industry and young creatives?
1: Yeah, my piece of advice is just keep making. It's the minute you stop and the minute you doubt yourself, that's when it all falls apart. So keep making, keep trying, and it'll work out.
0: Yeah.
2: Thank you. Yeah, that's great advice.
3: Thank you.
2: a great piece of advice to leave us with and to throw to the next track, which is a pick by Uella.
3: Yes, this is Lately by Dizzy Days, and you're listening to Get Serial on Syn.

0: That was Can't Catch Me Now by Olivia Rodrigo. And you're listening to Get Cereal on Sin with Ella, Connor and Ruta.
1: Hi.
2: Hello.
0: And it is 10 minutes to the to 9:30.
1: It is 20 minutes past 9.
0: I told you guys I was going to do that because the time thing left. Anyways, it's the end of our show that we've had.
1: Yeah.
0: But we've had such a good show today. We've done a lot.
1: Yeah. We had... Quiz Thursdays.
0: Yes.
2: Yes.
0: Found out that I'm chilling with some oldies.
1: Yep, and you're
2: youthful and energetic, are you?
1: Yeah, I'm you're like a brain rot baby. 12 years old.
0: The more I think about it, the more I'm like, you make sense. We also had Connor, who was 64.
1: Yeah. Yeah, I was 64 years old,
0: careful
1: apparently.
0: And thoughtful.
1: Mm. Yeah.
0: And then Ella was 45. She was mature and sophisticated.
2: Yes.
0: So we've got like every single age. Like,
1: yeah.
0: Every single age range.
1: We're counting them all.
0: Exactly. We said some pop culture updates.
1: We did. We talked about Channing Tatum's Instagram burner. That he's saying is not him. He's denying it. But he is also the only follower the account has.
0: Well, now he's unfollowed it, so...
1: Yeah, he's now unfollowed it.
2: Which I feel just adds,
0: to it. Just fuels the fire.
1: We blind ranked weird vegan dishes as well.
0: Yeah, we did.
1: In honor of that vegan teacher's birthday, which, by the way, I did look up her TikTok. She is still posting content.
2: Oh.
0: Still, like, vegan-esque content? Well, she's like doing 6-7 dances.
1: Yeah, no, 2 days ago she was talking about chickens and stuff.
2: Oh, okay.
0: You know what? Props to her. Yeah. Like, this isn't just like a phase. This is a lifestyle. Oh. Can you guys hear her?
3: Hi, Lily. Hi, Paruko.
1: That's a clip from her. She. Oh, wait, no, she's live right now.
0: Oh.
1: Hey.
0: Well, we better hurry
1: up. That's where we're going after this show. We also...
0: We talked about an airport emergency landing with a few celebrities.
2: Yes, and who we would want to be in that situation with.
1: Yeah.
0: Ella and I also went through our Letterboxd 4 favourites. Found out we actually both have... Well, Ella has a Christmas song.
2: Yeah.
0: In her favourites. So, hey... And you were talking about Christmas this whole show, I just realised.
2: It's always on my mind.
0: We started with Michael Bublé, and she was, like, obsessed with his music.
2: And Billie Holiday. Yeah.
1: Hey, welcome to the official Get Cereal Christmas show.
0: We're going to start
1: in September.
0: Decking this, cereal box with, tinsel.
1: Hey, it is the 24th of September, which means that 3 months from now, exactly, it's going to be Christmas Eve.
0: Ali, you counting sleeps?
2: It was 100 days a few days ago. It was 100 days.
1: She is counting the sleep. She's got a counter on the bedside table or something.
0: Yeah, I'm like, imagine her flipping the numbers.
2: 91 days.
0: Oh, thank you. Sleep. Every Thursday show, we're going to have a Christmas sleep count.
2: Yeah.
0: And that's it's just going to be 3 minutes of that. We also had a really interesting interview today.
1: We did with Sebastian Catalano, the co-founder and financial director of the Young Australian Film Festival. He came in and talked to us a little bit about the festival, it offering a platform for visibility for young filmmakers in Australia that they wouldn't get at other film festivals. We talked about its industry day, first ever industry day that it held on Sunday. Young people getting to talk with people that are in the industry about... careers and stuff like that, and also their award ceremony and closing night tonight, which is very exciting. You'll be able to they'll award the awards and also screen the movies that won the awards.
0: So super exciting stuff.
1: Super exciting stuff. So if that interests you, check them out, Young Australian Film Festival on Instagram. They've got all the information in their bio.
0: But our show may be ending there, but there is so much more left on Sin. So straight after our show, we have The Wire, our favourite show. That's the independent...
1: Dan, dan. Dan, dan.
0: That's the theme song of The Wire. And that is the independent current affairs. Then at 3 p.m, we have Speak Easy, which is the relax, get comfy and indulge in the history of jazz. That's for an hour. That's super cool. At 4 p.m. we have Slackers, which is slacking off to the alternative country indie rock sounds of Melbourne and beyond. At 5 p.m. for an hour, we have Represent, which is representing young people's voices and opinions in politics. Then at 6 p.m. to end the night, we have The Hoist, which is for 2 hours, and that's bringing you the best in local music from Melbourne and around the country. But, guys, what a show we've had.
1: What a show we've had.
0: And to end off our incredible show, we have this amazing pick by you, Connor.
1: This is an amazing pick by me. This is Nosebleeds by Yes Boone. You're listening to Get Cereal. We have been listening to Get Cereal on Sin.

0: 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I'm Stephen Hill from Sydney's 2SER and coming up in the program today.
1: I think it's partly because of the trade war started by President Xi in China, first of all, particularly against Australia, and then President Trump wanting to put tariffs on.
0: Canada welcomes an associate membership with the European Union. What will this mean for Australia?
2: She's also very well-loved actress because of the way that she was able to really to connect to people, especially people, for example, from her own city, Rome, portraying usually a character that is someone, you know, that is really connected to the people.
0: The Italian Film Festival announced a spotlight on Anna Magnani, the passionate Italian actor who would be the first Italian performer to win an Oscar. But for

0: first.
1: The federal government is planning to cut the number of working holidaymakers coming to Australia as part of its broader plan to reduce migration by 75,000 by 2028. The number of second-year visas is expected to fall from 57,000 to 45,000, while third-year visas will drop from around 31,000 to just 5,000. The government also plans to introduce a ballot for people applying for a second or third working holiday visa, meaning eligible applicants will have to enter a random selection process rather than automatically progressing to another year. The government says the changes will help bring migration back under control and ease the pressure on housing. But this reform leaves regional employers exposed to unknown workforce risk. Men on Levee reports, asking Richard Shannon, Executive Officer of the National Farmers Federation Horticulture Council, what he thought the impact would be of the government's reforms to the working visa program.
2: During a cost of living crisis, it is almost certain that this will increase the cost of food in Australia and have upward pressure on food prices, grocery prices, and make it harder for Australian families and Australian households to get by when they're already struggling. It's going to have a huge impact on the farming sector. Labour in horticulture can be between 30 and 60% of the cost of production. Any increase in those costs often farmers need to absorb because they find it difficult to get a better price, where in Australia we have two major supermarkets that exercise a large amount of bargaining power. Minister Burke, in announcing these changes, made a direct link between the changes and the housing crisis we have in this country. As I've just described or explained, where we are replacing working holiday makers with farm workers, we are exacerbating existing housing shortages in regional areas where now employers need to find suitable accommodation for farm workers, and that could include them buying houses in regional towns and cities. The changes fail every test that the government set out for themselves, and that is to address the housing shortage, but more broadly to keep downward pressure on the cost of living, and they're failing to do that too.
3: And while farmers are warning about the impact of fewer backpackers, those workers themselves are also facing doubts about their future in the country. Matthew Hayes, founder of Backpacker Job Board.
4: This isn't the first government to underestimate the impact of the Working Holiday Maker program. Previous governments have done the same. But backpackers, for example, 1 in 7 farm jobs throughout Australia are done by working holiday makers. They're out there, they're picking harvest, they're working in farms, and they're doing really important work. And what a lot of people, and government included, don't seem to realise is that they spend the money that they earn in regional Australia. So not only are they doing important jobs, but they're also contributing to those communities throughout regional Australia.
3: And for backpackers who have already spent 2 years working in Australia, the changes could now leave their plans for a third year very uncertain. Camille is a French backpacker and she's due to apply for her third year visa in November. I'm coming to the end of my second visa, so by the end of November, I'm supposed to finish my second year and move on to my third. I will have to apply for the third year, but I don't even know if I will have the opportunity to get that visa. I did my 3 months working at a hostel reception and then my 6 months as well. I've always had the same job in Cairns and I wanted to stay there. So I asked my manager if I could stay, but there was already a manager in place and it's a small operation. He told me, no, but we do have a position available in Brisbane if you want it. I didn't really want to move, but I thought I'd made sacrifices and spend a year in Brisbane. I was going to get all the qualification I needed to eventually get a sponsorship, so I thought it wouldn't be a problem. But now I'm starting to think that all the efforts I've made up until now could be for nothing. In 2 months, maybe I could be forced to leave the country simply because I may not get selected in the ballot. But the impact of the reform could go beyond those already in Australia. For Matthew Hayes, the lack of clarity around the new rules could also affect the confidence of people overseas who are considering coming to Australia. Matthew Hayes, founder of Backpacker Job Board.
4: He's taken a big swipe out of our visa, and he's also created a lot of instability, and he's removed a lack of confidence from that kind of working holiday program for international visitors wanting to come to Australia.
3: For the government, reducing migration will help ease pressure on housing. But for Richard Shannon, Executive Officer of the National Farmers Federation Horticulture Council, It is difficult to see how cutting the number of working holidaymakers will help address the housing shortage.
2: There has been an increase in the number of backpackers in the country after COVID. That's true, but we do understand that they are leaving now at a higher rate than they are arriving, so the number is coming down. And we do know that they typically don't occupy the same types of accommodation as Australian families usually looking for. They are backpackers after all. They carry around their earthly belongings in a bag on their back, and this means they're not adding to the crunch in Australia.
1: Richard Shannon, Executive Officer of the National Farmers Federation Horticulture Council, and in this report.
0: Hi, I'm Ray Martin. 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Stay well.
1: Canadian Prime Minister Mark Carney has welcomed a plan by the European Parliament to have Canada form an associate membership with the EU due to the ongoing trade dispute with the United States of America. This has sparked discussion within Australia on whether Australia should follow the suit, along with New Zealand. The Wise Thomas Kutis asked UTS Professor Tim Harcott about what's behind Canada's proposal to form stronger connections with the European Union.
5: It's a really good question, Thomas. There actually isn't an associate membership provision in the treaty. So I guess they're creating something new. I think it's partly Canadian Prime Minister Mark Carney trying to get back at President Trump a little bit. And I'm assuming that it would give them market access in terms of trade, but I can't think of much more because I can't imagine Canada being a part of the European Parliament.
6: Why has Europe suddenly become more important to countries like Australia and Canada?
5: I think it's partly because of the trade war started by, well, President Xi in China, first of all, particularly against Australia, and then President Trump wanting to put tariffs on and all the uncertainty in the world now. And I think there's a bit of a fear that China and USA and Russia will be quite protectionist. And the EU, which was sort of the inventor of protectionism in a way, they're now trying to be a little bit more open and trying to set up sort of middle power opportunities around the world, including Canada and Australia, and just trying to keep the world trading system open, even though they're notorious protectionists themselves, particularly with respect to agriculture.
6: You mentioned the changing global trading environment, and that's particularly through the tensions involving the United States and China. How is that changing the way Australia thinks about its trading relationships with various countries?
5: Well, Australia's always relied as a small open economy and middle power on having a rules-based, stable international trading system, usually spearheaded by the WTO. But countries like China and the United States feel they can sort of bypass that, and that makes it a little bit more problematic for countries like Australia. I mean, the other complication too is obviously Australia's trading interests are in the Asia-Pacific, China, India, ASEAN, South Korea, Japan, and the emerging markets in Latin America and the sort of EMEA countries. So it's quite unusual for us to be thinking of being a member of a trading pact, perhaps that's not in our sphere of influence. Yeah, having said that, the Europeans are big investors in Australia, and they're probably just trying to create more stability in the global trading system if they can.
6: Australia and the EU have now agreed on a free trade deal. What does that agreement actually mean for Australian businesses and farmers?
5: Well, it'll get rid of 99% of tariffs on dairy and beef and various cereal crops. We've at last got rid of those tariffs. At one stage, for the cost of the common agricultural policy, you could send all the French cows around the world twice in business class. So that's sort of helpful. And there's some provisions on investment and professional services and research and education that'll probably make it easier for Europeans and Australians to invest more and do more collaboration on research and development in each other's regions.
6: There has been some criticism of this trade deal, particularly from the Nationals. What do you think are the main concerns being raised here?
5: Yeah, well, they probably think the trade deal doesn't go far enough. And you'd have to say Trade Minister Don Farrell's got it further than any other Australian trade minister in history, particularly given that the Europeans are so protectionist traditionally on agriculture. So I'd say some progress is better than none, and it gives you a platform for further liberalisation. It's interesting, the head of the OECD, Matthias Cormann, who of course was a coalition finance minister from the Liberal Party, he's very critical of the National Party in Australia, thinking that the trade deal is good for farmers and good for global trade stability, which is ultimately good for all Australian exporters, including farmers. He's quite critical of the coalition. It could be that they're, you know, they've got an eye to One Nation and the electoral threat that they're under, and so they probably think opposing anything that's sort of vaguely globalist could deliver them votes, but it could come to the cost of their own constituency, particularly the farmers and other agricultural exporters.
1: UTS industry professor Tim Harcourt speaking there to The Wire's Thomas Kudus.
7: Hey there, I'm Hamish McDonald. Around Australia, you're listening to The Wire. Take it easy.
1: Public health researchers have found that Australian alcohol companies are more than twice as likely to tell consumers to drink responsibly than to actually warn them why. A recent study published in the Australian and New Zealand Journal of Public Health analysed over 6,000 alcohol labels across three major retailers. They found only a quarter of the products carried a voluntary warning, and most of these focus on advising specific groups not to drink, including minors, pregnant women, or drivers. This is despite low alcohol consumption being linked to a wide range of long-term health harms. The Wire's Sean Dorado asked lead author Asad Youssef to provide an overview of this comprehensive study.
8: So to give background for the listeners, in Australia, every alcohol product that is sold must carry a mandatory pregnancy warning label. And that label is there to inform consumers of the real harms to unborn babies of drinking during pregnancy or during trying to conceive. Beyond that, alcohol companies are not mandated to warn consumers of the other health harms that alcohol can cause. This is a really important gap because alcohol is a cause of over 200 different health harms and up to 7 different types of cancer. So what we did is we surveyed over 6,000 alcohol products sold in Australia in some of the major liquor stores. And we found that only one quarter of products displayed a warning label, and none of these warning labels informed consumers about the risks of cancer, liver disease, or stroke.
9: So what impact do you think changing or mandating better labels can have on drinking behaviour in Australia?
8: One of the benefits of warning labels is that they're always in your face. They're in your face when you purchase the bottle. The bottles hang around in the fridge, so you get that reinforcement not only to yourself but to other people who might be around. And they're also there when you are disposing of the bottles. So labels are really good at constantly reinforcing public health messages to consumers. Some really great studies that have come out of UConn Canada. So they did a randomized trial where they put cancer warning labels on some products and they left other products left as they would normally be labeled. And they saw about a 6% reduction in drinking rates in their 4-week trial, which is quite a small trial period. Now, that number might seem quite small, but even a 6 to 10% reduction in alcohol consumption rates across a country would significantly reduce the health harms at a societal level. And one of the reasons for that is that the relationship between alcohol and many health harms is linear. So the more you drink, the more the health harms that occur. And even if we have just a small reduction, as we saw in those studies, that could create quite positive benefits to health outcomes.
9: Are there any other countries doing good work in this space?
8: Yeah, so in 2028, Ireland is set to become the first country in the world to develop what we call a comprehensive alcohol health warning label. The first being it's going to warn consumers about alcohol's causal link to cancer, and it's also going to warn consumers of the link to liver disease and pregnancy, the risk of drinking during pregnancy, as we do have already in Australia. The United Kingdom is also looking at implementing mandatory alcohol health warning labels on all products for sale. And so those two countries are really leading the charge at the moment.
9: Alcoholic Beverages Australia commented that they believe labelling in Australia already contains useful information and guidance, and it has one of the world's most comprehensive and transparent alcohol regulatory systems. Any thoughts on that?
8: Yeah, so the current labelling framework and advertising framework that we have in Australia is industry-led, and that incentive structure is actually fundamentally flawed because what an effective warning label should do is that it should reduce consumption. However, the industry's goal is to maximise sales. Mm. So what else we found in the paper was that the industry frequently puts on these messages around drinking responsibly, and there's also the DrinkWise label that frequently occurs on product labels. Now, the industry claims that these labels are effective. However, we've had several studies that have shown that these labels perform very poorly. One of the issues around the industry's pushing of the drink responsibly tagline is that the framing of drink responsibly actually encourages consumption because it frames to the consumer that there is a responsible way to consume alcohol. And this goes against the WHO, the World Health Organization's advice that there is no safe level of alcohol consumption. What the industry really likes to do is to create a line in the sand between people who are drinking too much and people who are, quote unquote, responsible drinkers. Mm. And whilst we all know the very real health harms that occur if you drink far too much alcohol, people really don't understand the risks that occur at that very low levels of consumption. So as I mentioned earlier, even 1 to 2 standard drinks per day can increase your risk of developing breast and colon cancer. And what we really want to do with these product labels, hopefully if the government will one day mandate such labels, is informing consumers of these risks, just so they have that information so that when they turn up to a bottle shop or when they're handed an alcoholic beverage, they can make an informed choice, whereas at the moment, most consumers are unable to make that informed choice.
1: Asad Yusuf of the George Institute for Global Health speaking there to The Wire's Sean Dorado.

0: A new drama profiles the career of Italian actress Anna Magnani, whose naturalist acting would be a driving force for many Italian classic films, becoming the first Italian actress to win the Best Actress Award at the Academy Awards. Magnani would be remembered for her performances in the neo-realistic classics like Rome, Open City, Bellissima, and dramatic roles such as L'Amour and her career-defining performance in Marmarama. I asked Melbourne University's Elisabetta Ferrari, what was the contribution that Anna Magnani made towards the craft of acting?
1: First of all, I would have to say that Anna Magnani is a very important and iconic figure in the Italian cinema. And she is also a very well-loved actress because of the way that she was able to really to connect to people, especially people, for example, from her own city, Rome, portraying not just, but usually a character that is someone that is, in a way, una persona del popolo, someone, you know, that is really connected to the people.
0: So Magnani would be known for a range of roles over her lengthy career. What would you say were her definitive roles?
1: Well, certainly the most important role is Rome Open City by Rossellini. And that's really the film that made Magnani very well known. I mean, she had worked before cinema very much in theatre, in variety, what Italian call il varietà. But certainly Rome Open City, being such an important film of Italian neorealism, was a defining moment in her career.
0: One of the important people in her life would be neo-realist film director Roberto Rossellini. They would not just have an on-screen relationship, it was also an off-screen relationship. And this would be, of course, until Ingrid Bergman appeared in Stromboli. Can you talk a little bit about the relationship that Magnani developed with Roberto Rossellini?
1: So Magnani had a relationship with Roberto Rossellini until, as you said, Ingrid Bergman comes into the picture and he left her for Bergman. And I think that if you read some of her interview and if you read some of the memoirs, it's really clear that that was a very difficult time in her life. I always find it quite interesting because is on screen, she's a very strong personality, but there is clearly a lot of vulnerability and pain throughout her life. And Rossellini was probably the defining relationship in her life.
0: One of the roles that she's known for is the mother in Visconti's Bellissimo. In this role, she's eager to get her daughter cast in a film. But this is a very different stage mother to the depictions that would often be shown in cinema, in that we really get an idea of the sort of different motivations, that there's a lot of forces that are propelling her to encourage her daughter to get this role in the film, and it's very much about trying to get out of poverty and also out of prescribed gender roles. Can you talk a little bit about how Magnani's performance in this is quite different to the way that women actors were often depicted around this time?
1: Yeah, absolutely. In a way, Magnani, with this film, she does show a different model of star and of woman. And that's why, as I was saying before, you know, a woman of the people. And in this film, that's very much what she impersonates. I think Bellissima is an extremely interesting film because this is the third film by Luchino Visconti. And Visconti, with Bellissima, is moving away from neorealism. So he had embraced neorealism with the first two films, but is now moving away. And we can see it just with the choice of Magnani, who is a very well-known actress in the center role. The film is also very much about cinema and about responsibility of cinema. And there is a critique also of the neorealist film. As you said, you know, Magnani plays this woman that is, in a way, she is fascinated by cinema, and she sees in the possibility that cinema and stardom that can give a possibility for her daughter to have a better life. And we need to remember that this is an interesting time in Italian history because there are a lot of American production that are screened and in Italy at the time. So we're talking about just after the post-war period. And there is a lot of films that are also produced in Cinecittà, that are the studios of Rome. We can see in the film the Maddalena, who is the character that Anna Magnani plays, watching a lot of these American films. And the fact that she has the opportunity or the possibility to have Cinecittà nearby, in a way, is her way to be close to Hollywood and the dream to have a better future for her daughter.
0: Later in her career, another major performance would be Pasolini's second film, Mamma Roma, in which she plays a former prostitute trying to obtain middle-class respectability and prevent her son from embroiling in petty thiefdom. In this, Magnani really gives a really driving performance, this sort of earth mother. But Pasolini himself was actually quite critical of this performance. I mean, I find that quite surprising because it's a very powerful performance.
1: Yeah, it is, absolutely. And once again, she's playing a mother trying to have a better future for her son. There are a lot of testimony that say that Magnani had a lot of respect for Pasolini and vice versa. So that's why Pasolini chooses Anna Magnani for a film like Mamma Roma. I think they just had two very different style of working. Magnani was finding it quite difficult maybe to be very closely directed. She had a lot of input, especially also on her, the way she moved, that she wanted to include in the film, whereas Pasolini had a different kind of directorial style. For Pasolini, it was also only his second film. Maybe he was also finding his own language and his own voice. I don't think it was a very, very easy relationship on the set, but certainly it's a very great outcome.
0: Elisabetta Ferrari from Melbourne University there speaking with Stephen Hill. A range of films featuring Anna Magnani will be screened at the Italian Film Festival. This will include a new biopic, Anna Magnani, The Untold Story, and also screenings of classic Italian films Bellissima and Mamma Roma. Tickets are available at palacecinemas.com.au.

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1: and
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1: It's what you talk about, what you experience, what surprises you. Art Smitten dives into Naam's contemporary scene, exhibitions, practices, and the ideas shaping culture right now. Mondays, 3 till 5. Get Art Smart. 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